0: Good morning, this is Jasper and Liv with your 10 a.m. Zedlines. In local news, Mooloolaba is seeing a group of serial vandals striking a number of amenities along the area's northern foreshore. While repairs have been made to various cases where bathrooms have been damaged and doors removed from hinges, the point being made was hammered home with repeat destruction in the same areas. The local council have communicated the disappointment to the public and shared the fiscal cost that this is having on the community. Quote, in some instances, repairs have been vandalized within days of being completed, and quote, the public amenities building vandalism is costing to repair, with the last five incidents between June and July costing approximately $46,500. It is currently unclear if the acts are part of some joint force or isolated acts.
1: Sunshine Coast locals are raising concerns that state government mapping for multi-billion dollar transport project The Wave could displace parts of a waste and recycling centre. The proposed site for the Mountain Creek Station reportedly encroaches into the Budroom Resource Recovery Centre grounds green waste area. The Sunshine Coast Council has said that it was working with the government on, quote, potential displacement impacts, but has not revealed further details on the fate of the waste centre. In response to the unrest, a council spokesperson said that waste management is still an important component of creating a sustainable Sunshine Coast, but they did not reveal a contingency plan or alternative arrangements for potential displacements. They said, quote, our focus is on providing sustainable, well-planned waste infrastructure and services that consider the needs of our expanding community.
0: In national news, federal and state governments are working to mitigate the largest outbreak of diphtheria since records began in 1991, following a report from the Australian Centre for Disease Control. Diphtheria is a highly contagious bacterial infection, primarily spread through skin lesions in regional and remote areas, and is treated with antibiotics and vaccination. Public health experts are warning that the near 540 cases in the Northern Territory, Western Australia, South Australia and Queensland may not be accurate. Megan Campbell, public health physician and medical advisor at the National Aboriginal Community Controlled Health Organisation, warned that a drop in infected numbers could be due to a lack of testing in rural locations. She urged people in affected areas to remain vigilant and proactive. A CDC spokesperson said that the public health response is focused on identifying and treating cases, tracing contacts and providing treatment, and to follow advice from the public health authorities and the Aboriginal Community Controlled Health Services. The federal government has promised to deliver a $13 million package in order to support affected jurisdictions.
1: Scrutiny is rising in Western Australia over ecological thinning in native forests, with locals and independent scientists concerned that it is native logging under another name. Ecological thinning involves removing smaller trees so that those remaining can flourish. A southwest landowner says that contractors are carelessly ripping up trees without scientific basis. Almost 146,000 hectares of state forests and timber reserves have been earmarked as suitable for thinning. Native logging was banned in 2021 and phased out in 2024. Since this, approximately 3,000 hectares have been ecologically thinned, equating to 0.2% of Western Australia's forests and timber reserves, in efforts to reduce the vulnerability of forests to drought and heat waves. Locals have expressed concerns over wildlife in areas of thinned forest. Researchers from the Australian National University have expressed that there is limited scientific evidence to support thinning. One such, Professor Lyndon Mayer, said, quote, I think there's a psyche that humans need to intervene in forests to somehow make them better. The practice is set to be reviewed over the next 2 years to reassess the program's effectiveness.
0: In international news, the US military has launched a strike on a vessel in the Pacific Ocean, the latest impact in the Trump administration campaign to target alleged drug trafficking. U.S. Southern Command says that the campaign has resulted in the destruction of 64 speedboats, 3 ships and a semi-submersible craft, and that of more than 20 search and rescue efforts, most were unsuccessful. Despite the Defense Department's framing of the attacks as, quote, narco-terrorism, they provide a little evidence of intelligence of the vessels transporting drugs. The United Nations, as well as other humanitarian organizations, have condemned the attacks as extrajudicial killings, as well as critics questioning the legality and effectiveness of the boat strikes.
1: for your weather today, Brisbane's currently sitting at 20 degrees and is expected to reach a maximum of 24. It's set to stay bright and beautiful until the sun sets at 5:31 this evening, at which time the waxing gibbous moon will light up the night sky with 90% illumination. That's all your news for 10 a.m. We'll be back at 11 with more. 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
1: Quick, I don't have much time. 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

0: You're listening to Workers Power here on 4ZZZ. My name is Jackson and I use they, them pronouns.
1: Good morning, my name is Sophie, she, they.
0: You just listened to Higher Five Mix by Northern Lights. Before that was Actual Wage by Stabatha and the Knifey Wifeys. And then before that was Zedlines and the Anti Room, who brought us some good radio there. So today on the show, we've got a pretty packed show today. It's pretty exciting. In our first hour, we'll be talking to Alyssa from UQ Union about the bit of a fight they're currently in with UQ. In our second hour, we've got another interview. We'll be talking to Workers' Power regular Jeff Rickett about the 1976 Medibank General Strike. So that is pretty exciting. Stay tuned for that later on. Before we get started, though, we acknowledge the traditional owners of the land from which we broadcast, who are the Yuggera and Turrbal people. This land was stolen, never ceded. We pay our respects to elders past and present. We also acknowledge all First Nations comrades listening today, standing in solidarity with First Nations people in their struggles for recognition, reparations, and land rights. And here on Workers Power, we talk about working class people fighting to improve their lives and to liberate themselves from capitalism, employees getting together to unionize and go on strike, First Nations people fighting for sovereignty of their country, queer people fighting to exist, or any other group of oppressed people getting together to fight for freedom. We also talk about news and topics that affect the lives of working class people and cover mainstream stories from a working class perspective. All right, now we're going to get into the show, and we've got a guest in the studio with us. Do you want to introduce yourself?
2: Hi, my name's Alyssa. I'm the president of the University of Queensland Union.
0: All right, welcome to the show. Now, the UQ Union is a bit of a different union than what the unions we usually talk about on the show. Do you want to talk about, like, what is UQ Union? What's the whole deal?
2: So... student unions are quite similar in trade unions in that our job is, I guess, to be oppositional to the bosses, however in our case it's the university, and to, you know, consolidate our collective power of our membership to be able to push for meaningful change. Here at UQ, so we have mandatory, I guess, union membership, so every single person who is a student is automatically a member of the UQ union, and we do, I guess, like, advocacy and activism. So we fought against Vietnam War and African apartheid, and when Joe Bjelke-Petersen brought in a bunch of restrictions on the right to protest, we were, I think, a really central part in pushing back against that. And more recently, we've also been involved in fighting for Palestinian liberation. We helped organise encampments, and that allowed us to get UQ to divest partially from supporting Israeli apartheid, and also disclosing where they do have ties. We also do service provision, which is a bit different from a lot of trade unions. So as part of our advocacy for students, we also believe in, you know, making sure we can meet their material needs first and foremost as part of our way of, you know, building, I guess, power and engagement. So we do things like free meals and $5 meals for lunches. So now a student can eat for $25 for a full week, that sort of thing. And then we do a lot of, like, community building through things like our queer collective and our women's collective and our disability collective, and making sure that marginalised students who would otherwise have really high rates of attrition are able to engage more meaningfully with their education.
0: Okay. I when I went to uni, I saw the student union, and from what I saw, it seemed largely like an organization that put on, like, events for students and stuff, and they gave me a free notebook when I first joined in. So there's a bit more going on than in a typical union where it's all about fighting the boss and stuff, but there is all that, like, traditional stuff going on too about, like, representing the students and meeting their needs, it seems. Yeah, okay. Cool. So where are we going next? As part of that fighting back kind of stuff, you've also been doing a lot of

0: protests around Palestine and then the genocide in Palestine. Do you want to talk a bit about that, what you've been doing, how you've been putting up that fight?
1: Yeah, definitely. I think that last year and the year before, so we had two consecutive student general meetings for Palestine. So with those, we had thousands of students turn out and basically say that they want the university and also the government to disclose and divest any ties that they have. From that, we were able to get things like doubling the amount of humanitarian scholarships with a prioritization on students who are, you know, from Gaza or the West Bank. And that was a really massive win for us. That was pretty cool.
0: That is pretty cool.
1: We have had ongoing work. So there was a weekend of action and we did like a banner drop and we got a bunch of students turning out for rallies that were happening in King George Square. And that was pretty sick as well. We've also like personally implemented the BDS principles as much as we can. So we've stopped selling Coca-Cola. We have like turned down sponsorships with organizations that, you know, are financially contributing to the genocide. And while it would bring in, you know, revenue for the organization, we think it's important that we are taking a principled stance on that and that we are, you know, enacting the values of our membership. And what we've seen is that students don't want to get a degree that's tainted by the blood of people, like, which I think should be a pretty uncontentious thing, but apparently to the university it's not.
0: So the UQ management, they seem to not be as interested in acting according to the interests of the student body. They've been taking some pretty antagonistic actions towards your standing up for Palestinians. Do you want to talk about what they've been doing?
1: So at the moment, we receive 50% of SAF, and the reason for that is last year, following the university's accord, an amendment was made to the Higher Education Support Act that meant that student-led organisations are entitled to 40% of SAF. So SAF is a student services and amenities fee. Not all universities collect it, but ours does, and it's essentially like an additional amount of money that students pay on top of their existing uni fees. And so we get 50% of that, an additional like 5-7% we then give to the Postgraduate Student Association. What has happened around the entire country is since universities have been mandated to give this 40% of additional fee to student-led organizations, we've seen them looking for ways to get out of it. And so if you look at universities like La Trobe or the University of Sydney is a really good example, universities will say that, well, we're not able to give this 40%, or we are, however, it's going to go to like what is essentially a SCAB union. And so they'll set up like this alternative union where it doesn't have meaningful student representation. It's people who are like appointed or employed by the university. And so, of course, they're not going to like challenge the university because the uni's the one who put them there in the first place. And so you get this really like milquetoast, watered down version of student voice, and it still technically counts, but it just removes the entire essence of student unionism. And like the Griffith University is a really dire example of this, where they're not allowed political clubs on campus, and their student union is essentially obsolete. And if you go there, it's a shit campus to be at.
0: I went to Griffith. So my first impression of student union was, oh, it's nothing. So hearing that the UQ union is actually a bit more politically active was surprising to me. But also that's really good to hear. It sounds like, universities are trying to, get out of making this payment and keeping all the money for themselves. And so at UQ, what is happening there then?
1: So essentially UQ have said to the Department of Education, because every year following this amendment change, universities have to like attest that they are meeting their legislative obligation of giving 40% to a student-led org. UQ have said to the department that they don't think they can like do that this year, and they're contesting on the grounds that they don't think we count as a student-led organization, which is ridiculous because we're the biggest student union in the entire Southern Hemisphere, and one of the ones that is the most meaningfully student-led. Like, our elected representatives are entirely students. Our board of directors is entirely students. We are the most student-led one in the country. But they've essentially said they don't think that we have appropriate governance and that they don't think we constitute as a student-led organisation. And so they are saying, we don't think we can give them this money unless, and they're like, they've basically put to us a really prescriptive list of things that they want us to adopt. And this is stuff including like how we should approach enterprise bargaining and like internal staffing decisions and stuff that is not governance, has nothing to do with how student-led we are, and is just like a massive university overreach. So we're basically just making sure that students are aware, because throughout this entire process, UQ have been trying to force confidentiality agreements on us. They've been trying to make us sign NDAs, things that would preclude us from sharing any details with anyone from the student body, while simultaneously expecting us to massively reshape how the organisation works, how it interacts with staff, how it interacts with the university. And they don't want the student body having any say in it.
0: I find it interesting you brought up enterprise bargaining there. So is that for, like, employees of the student union? Or?
1: Yeah.
0: Oh, okay, right. Well, what kind of changes do they want you to make there? That sounds a bit worrying.
1: Yeah, it's a bit tricky because we're still working through the legality of what we can and can't share. The problem with situation is because they hold the purse strings. Like, we want to make sure that students are aware and we think it's important we're fighting back. But there's also the risk of if we push too far, they can just cut our funding altogether right now. So we're still working through it. But I guess, like, the main thing is, you know, their argument is on the basis of governance, and then they're stepping massively into what is managerial and what is operational and what it, like, fundamentally changes, you know, how we engage with other unions. And I think that's a really concerning principle, that this university administration is trying to shape our relationship with what is, like, you know, our sister union on campus.
0: Yeah, so they're trying to use their money as to push for, like, a hostile takeover in a way. Speaking of your relationship with other unions, I assume you're referencing the NTEU there?
1: Yes.
0: Yeah, so what kind of relationship do you have with them?
1: I think we have a really good relationship. I love the NTEU on campus. I think they're brilliant. We've had a really, really good working relationship this year. In the past, like, when they've had staff strikes, we've stood in solidarity with them. They've been really supportive of us throughout this campaign. And in the same breath, we've been really supportive of them throughout their ongoing enterprise bargaining and the protected industrial action that they're in the process of taking against the university management. So they're sick.
0: When we were talking to Morgan from the NTU a couple weeks ago, he was saying that the students outnumber the teachers on their rallies. So that's some pretty good solidarity right there. You've got this threat from UQ. They're trying to mess with you, change what's going on. What are you doing to fight back against that?
1: We have a protest this Wednesday, the 26th, at 12 p.m. So if there are people listening to this that are at UQ or not, you should definitely come along to that, because I think it's important that, you know, we show UQ they can't just bulldoze through a bunch of changes and us not engage with it. Ultimately, that's what they want the most, is to be able to just sweep this under the rug and do it super innocuously. So we have a rally on the 26th at 12 p.m. in the Great Court at the St. Lucia campus of the University of Queensland. We will have ongoing engagement from that. Ultimately, if we come to this, UQ are not willing to meet our demands and not willing to engage constructively with us, we will keep protesting. We will keep doing rallies. Beyond that, like, I'm engaging pretty heavily with other student unions around the country. And we have the opportunity to, you know, talk to the Department of Education about it, because they're the people who will be assessing it. We also have members of parliament and senators who've been speaking about it there. So super recently, the Green Senator Penny Ormond-Payne spoke in Senate, I think, like, last week about it, and that was pretty sick. And we've been in contact with quite a few other senators and MPs who, you know, care about student unions, understand the importance of it. So we're challenging it there as well. Continuing to make sure, you know, students know, staff know, and that all of these people who are beneficiaries of the union have a vested interest in seeing us exist, or aware that we are under threat right now, and that that won't change unless we push back.
0: Yeah, so are there any other student unions that are in similar fights at the moment?
1: Pretty much all of them. It's pretty bad. Like, I know that the QT and Griffith are both on transition plans. The University of Wollongong is on a transition plan. The University of Sydney is. The University of Newcastle is.
0: So the transition plan is that when they're trying to put in the university controlled unions to replace them, or what's that?
1: Kind of. So the transition plan is basically under the Higher Education Support Act. Unis are required to give 40%. If they can't, they then have to apply to the department for a transition plan. And it was implemented as a way of unis showing how they would progress to giving that 40%. But unis have used it in the opposite way to say, well, we can't do it. We're going to say to the department we can't. And in the meantime, create a new organisation so we can meet that legislative framework. So while it's not a necessary part of it, it's how we've seen it play out around the country. And UQ have essentially tried to do this a few years ago with what was called UQ Life. But the problem that they had is because they're not students, they don't know what students want. And so we could just outcompete them. And people wanted our services more than theirs because we, are students. We get it. So it's not a necessary component of it, but when you look at how it's operated around the country, that is generally how it works. And most student unions in this country, especially the ones that are a bit more bolshy and are, a bit more political, they're generally the ones where universities will start getting really heavy-handed generally creating a separate student association that isn't meaningfully student-led.
0: All right. Let's take a quick break now. We've been talking for a bit. Let's go to a song. We've got... we got a text in from Lizzie from Kathleen Turner Overdrive, who said, "Morning, KTO would be very grateful if you could fit in our new release, Grass Code." That is no problem for one of our 4ZZZ subscribers. Let's go and listen to Grass Code by Kathleen Turner Overdrive.
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2: 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My name is Jackson and I use they, them pronouns.
3: My name is Sophie, she, they.
2: Yeah, and we are joined in the studio by Alyssa from the UQ Student Union, where we're talking about their fight with UQ, where UQ is trying to take away their funding, because apparently you're not governed well enough or some crap like that. Yeah, and that is pretty rich coming from UQ, isn't it?
4: Yeah, I mean, I think, you know, we've just had a Senate inquiry into university governance and the overwhelming consensus was unis aren't doing well enough. And even if you look at, like, UQ, you know, there are a bunch of new national legislative obligations they have to uphold that they are just failing in, and they're bragging about having partial compliance and meeting some of these things. And I don't know, I don't think partial compliance is good enough for what is a multi-million dollar organization.
2: Yeah, you'd really expect better from, you know, one of the leading unis in Australia. Yeah. Or whatever. I've just remembered something from when I went to a NTU rally like a couple years ago. One of the executives or whatever had like a really fancy toilet. I don't know if you've heard about this, but I might be wrong. I might be talking out my ass here, but I remember them talking about how, you know, the staff aren't getting paid enough, but the executives are building themselves like a marble bathroom or something ridiculous. It's like a lot of leadership positions, it's absolutely full of corruption there. Yeah, so the UQ Union, what other kind of fights are you involved in at the moment? Like, you're a big organization, there's lots of things to protest about. So what's going on?
4: I mean, look, we're doing lots of things all of the time, so it's hard to, like, I guess, compile them all. We are doing a lot of stuff with the NTU at the moment for their enterprise bargaining against the university, so helping supporting, you know, our university staff in having a fairer, more equitable university. We've just had the National Day of Action against Pauline Hanson, and we have more rallies lined up for September for that, so that's so pretty good. Sick.
3: So good.
4: We had a really good turnout to it last time, and, you know, a lot of it was school students, but a lot of it was university students as well. So, yeah, we're organising a second one of those, which should be pretty sick. We're doing a big campaign at the moment against the university as well, because they've brought in Sunday exams, and we've basically made the argument of, like, well, you know, it's a cost of living crisis, like, students need to be able to work on Sunday

0: to see their families. People have like religious practices, and YouCube basically said they don't care. So we're pushing back on that. They've organized it really poorly internally. So like we have safety shuttles that run through campus to make sure that students are able to get home safely if they don't have access to like other transportation. And because UQ have done this Sunday exam things to make up for their own previous like mistakes and lack of poor planning, they haven't communicated amongst themselves. So there is no safety shuttles. And in instances where students are, you know, like women or gender diverse people or people from marginalized communities who might not have as much of a safe commute going into university, these people are basically being stranded at uni after their like late night exams or 8 a.m. exams, which we think is pretty morally reprehensible from UQ's behalf. So yeah, a bunch of stuff happening. The big fight is about our funding, but yeah,
1: especially when it's like their exams, you have to go to them. They're very important. But you got students being forced to put themselves in danger just to get a good grade.
0: Yeah.
1: And that's definitely not the way a university should be behaving.
0: Yeah, I agree.
1: It's sort of the duty of care kind of thing. Mm. You've got to keep your students safe. If we've got any students, UQ students listening, I guess they're automatically part of the union by going to UQ at all. But how can they get involved in what's going on or the organising and protesting and stuff?
0: So we have a WhatsApp group chat where we're organising. If people follow us on Instagram, so if they follow the UQ Union Instagram page, if they message that chat, and they message us on there, I monitor it so I can, you know, help them get involved. We're doing postering and flyering and leafleting between now and the rally, and I imagine we'll have to afterwards as well. So any hands on deck for that would be super awesome. Beyond that, like if people can talk to people in their classes and help get a turnout for Wednesday, that would also be super amazing, and just making sure people know what's going on.
1: Awesome, yeah. So, and also, if you're not a UQ student, but you happen to know someone who goes, you know, have a chat. Talk about, hey, I just heard about this cool thing your student union's doing on the radio. let them know. When was that rally? Tomorrow?
0: Tomorrow at 12 o'clock in the Great Court. And non-UQ students are welcome as well, in solidarity.
1: And you're protesting the universities threatening your funding.
0: Yes.
1: Yes. Yeah. Cool. Awesome. Yeah. So go follow UQ Union on Instagram. Get involved if you're a student. Anything else you want to say before we head off?
0: Not really. Just turn out to the rally.
1: Awesome.
2: Go see the pitch drop experiment while you're there.
0: You know, like, yeah.
2: Good reason to go.
1: Oh, yeah. All right, let's go to a song now. This is Send Me Your Money by Suicidal Tendencies. I think there was Bill's written a little thing for it. It was a request from last week for Adam, who Adam spreads the warm inner glow across his family. Bill was referring to him as his daughter last week, as the subscriptions are linked to her number. Apologies and commendations for parenting the right way. Or did Sylvie rope you in? It is fantastic that families are involved. I'm going to be real. I do not know what Bill's talking about there, but Adam, if you're listening, I'm sure that meant something to you. All right, let's go to a song. This is Send You Me Your Money by Suicidal Tendencies.
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3: What should you do?
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3: When should you come back?
4: Soon.

0: 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My name is Jackson and I use they, them pronouns.
1: My name is Sophie, she, they.
0: You just listened to Send Me Your Money by Suicidal Tendencies. And before that, we had a lovely interview with Alyssa from the UQ Student Union about their about what they do and their current fight with UQ. 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Now, in the middle of that song, we got two new subscribers, including a passionate subscriber who is Mr. or MR from Greenslopes. On the thing, it comes up as Mr. Greenslopes, which is fun. So thank you very much, MR or Mr., for subscribing to 4ZZZ. And thank you very much to Aaron from Ocean View. Good on you both for helping us stay on air. Here we rely on our subscribers for our funding because it costs like something like $60 a minute, was it? Do you remember what it is?
1: It's $90 an hour.
0: $90 an hour. 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
1: Yeah.
0: It's way cheaper. anyway, yes, if you want to help us keep broadcasting the voices of your community, you can do so at 4ZZZ.org.au/support, where you can become a subscriber for as little as $40 for a concession subscription, $80 for a full subscription, or $140 for a passionate subscription, which gets you a cool little t-shirt and tote bag. And we've got some cool designs for it for Radiothon this year. And we've also got some post-Radiothon prizes, some prizes where the ability to go on the running for them has been extended for a bit, which is pretty good. If you missed out on Radiothon, you still got some stuff up for grabs here. There is a Blind Boy Brewing beer for a year. Say that three times fast. That one is for 18 plus, as well as a Brisbane Festival golden ticket, also an 18 plus prize. The Netherworld Arcade Cabinet, a Radiothon classic, which includes as well a 2-hour Lost Cult Souls karaoke session, $100 Netherworld bar tab. I said $500 last time, that's my bad. And a Mega Netherworld merch pack. And then also, if you decide to become a super sub, we've actually got probably our sickest super sub prize ever. I don't know about ever, but the sickest I've seen in a while anyway, which is a Consume/Valve record and CD pack. So you get a whole bunch of like physical media music, over 60 releases, plus
1: all the t-shirts,
0: all the Regurgitator shirts from the last, from over 20 years of touring. So if you're a Regurgitator fan, that is a pretty big one for you if you win that.
1: That's so awesome.
0: 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That's pretty good.
1: Also, everything over $40, you get back in tax.
0: Yeah, well,
1: goes to tax.
0: Yeah, when you get a subscription. If you get a full subscription, the $40 is tax deductible. If you get a passionate, some of that goes to the t-shirt and tote bag, but $60 of it is still tax deductible. So that is pretty good.
1: Give yourself a little gift at tax time.
0: Yeah, that's a little change for ZZZ made recently to help, you know, keep a little bit of cash in your pocket.
1: Nice difference, unusual.
0: Yes. And by subscribing, you help us stay fiercely independent here at 4ZZZ. Alright, and some other stuff, we've got a media release here from the National Tertiary Education Union 2022. Is this right? I'm going to double check this one before I read it out, because it might be from 4 years ago. I should have read ahead before I went into this, but that's fine.
1: I mean, depends what your definition of recent is.
0: Because after Zedlines, we're going up to Zedlines now. It's 10:55. We do Zedlines on the hour. We'll be talking to Jeff Rickett from the Brisbane Labour History Association, and he's coming on the show to talk to us about the 1976 Medibank General Strike. So that is pretty cool. It's going to be pretty cool to talk about that, learn about a bit of history from our unions here, and a very cool thing they did to help us keep our, you know, free healthcare, which I'm definitely very glad for. Yeah, where are we going now? Oh, no. Let's go to a song. And we'll be coming back to those headlines. This is Hot Computer by Girling. And this is a song from Bill's past that is now 25 years old. It is the... We got a little thing here from Bill about it. It is from the now 25-year-old record When Young Terrorists Chase the Sun. Girling were synonymous with wearing backpacks on stage, with her social media recently becoming active. Stay tuned for a reunion. Get your backpacks ready. All right, let's give it a listen.
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2: Good morning, this is Annabelle and Charlie with your 11 a.m. Zedlines. In some local news, youth detention workers across Queensland began a 24-hour strike on Monday after several weeks of attempts to discuss compensation with government bodies. The workers are seeking a 6% annual pay rise increase each year for the next 3 years as compensation for an increasingly more dangerous workplace. This contrasts with the government's pay plan for only 8% over 3 years. The remuneration package for youth detention workers seems to lack appeal for both hiring and retaining staff, with understaffing increasing the overall unsafety of the environment. This understaffing seems to be correlating with the vast increase in detained youths, with 4 centres at max capacity and many watch houses holding more detainees as overflow. Spokespeople for the strikers are trying to show that they are willing to meet the demands of the government so long as this can be done safely.
3: In some national news, lab testing of 7 fluffy toys and keyrings sold by online retailers and stalls in New South Wales markets have found that multiple products contained real animal fur rather than fake fur as advertised. The testing, commissioned by animal welfare organisation 4Paws, revealed dyed rabbit, fox and even dog fur, imports of which are banned in Australia. The online retailer describes itself as a wholesale platform for fashion, jewellery, accessories and clothing. Louise Ward, program's lead for 4Paws, showed considerable concern. She said, quote, "We're talking about cheap children's toys, fluffy keyrings and small trinkets that no reasonable consumer would expect to contain real animal fur. Consumers have a right to know what they're buying, and right now our laws and regulations are letting consumers down."
2: Major train lines in Sydney have been closed for repairs, causing significant delays for commuters. The Central Coast and Newcastle line, T1 North Shore and Western line, and T9 Central via Strathfield lines have been facing significant delays and cancellations as urgent repairs take place at Chatswood Station. A Transport for New South Wales spokesperson said a wire fell between Chatswood and Otarmon stations after the weight system that keeps tensions on the overhead wire failed. It's been suggested that commuters switch onto the metro, but the delays will still be significant. Crews have been on site since the damage was discovered at 10 p.m. on Monday night, and there is no clear timeframe for the repairs.
3: Telstra has warned of service disruptions in South Australia's Lower York Peninsula, following downpours, minor flooding and record-breaking rainfall. The Weather Bureau has issued a minor flood warning for the Onkaparinga River and reported that several locations across the state have broken August records for daily rainfall. Telstra reported, however, that the severe weather affected critical transmission equipment. In a statement, they said, quote, "Our technicians have assessed the site and are working urgently to source the replacement parts needed to restore services as quickly as possible." The state emergency service was reportedly kept busy responding to jobs across Monday and this morning.
2: In international news, in Nevada, nearly 90,000 people have been told to evacuate from an area close to Reno, where a large wildfire poses an immediate threat. The fire, which was reported on Saturday morning, has already injured 6 people and is expected to burn for 2 more days, according to officials. A state of emergency has been declared in Washoe County, and the National Guard has been ordered to join firefighting and law enforcement efforts. The windy and unpredictable weather conditions have been contributing to its spread. There are currently 3 large fires burning in Nevada and 79 fires burning nationwide in America. Many of these are in rural and less populated areas, with only a few encroached on population centres.
3: For your weather today, Brisbane is heating up with a sunny temperature of around 23 degrees and an expected high of 24. We might see some winds of around 15 kilometres per hour, but for the most part, things are looking nice and clear for the rest of your day. 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
2: Hey, just a warning that this next song has some coarse language in it. 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

0: You're listening to Workers' Power here on 4ZZZ. My name is Jackson, and I use they/them pronouns.
1: Good morning. My name's Sophie. Sophie, she they.
0: And here on Workers' Power, we talk about workers struggling to improve their lives and make the world a better place by building power within the working class. You just listened to "Broken Tooth" by Worm Girls, and right now we have got Jeff in the studio with us. Welcome, Jeff.
2: Thank you.
0: Do you want to introduce yourself?
2: I'm Jeff Rickett. What am I? A trade unionist, a socialist, a former archivist and librarian, a bushwalker, and a Labor historian and radical historian.
0: And a Workers' Power regular. If you've been listening for a while, you definitely would have heard Jeff here a few times before. But it is great to have you back again. Now, we're going to be talking about the Medibank General Strike of 1976, which is a fascinating topic. But you also shared a little bit of 4ZZZ history with us the other day, which I would be very interested in to talk about. Do you want to tell us what you found?
2: Yeah, I was fascinated to discover, reading the minutes of meetings of the Trades and Labour Council, the Queensland Trades and Labour Council in 1976, only a few months after ZZZ went to air in December 1975. 4ZZZ's original transmitter was quite weak. At the time they started broadcasting, they didn't have enough funds to buy a more powerful one. So in the early months of 1976, they were trying to raise money to buy a more powerful transmitter, which they would locate up at Mount Cutha. And in the minutes of the Trades and Labour Council, I came across a letter that ZZZ had written to the Trades and Labour Council asking for trade union financial support for this project. And the letter explains that the station was an ally of the Labour movement. It pointed out that it was one of the few media allies that the Labour movement in Queensland actually had at the time, and asked for support. And what was most impressive about this discovery in the minutes was that the Trades and Labour Council meeting discussed the matter and endorsed the request and sent out a message to all the affiliate unions of the Trades and Labour Council asking them to donate, if they could, to this cause to buy a new transmitter for 4ZZZ. So it shows that right from the beginning of this station's history, there was an important relationship between the station

0: to 10 kilowatts. The correspondence points out that as an alternative radio station, it broadcasts an opinion in sympathy with the traditions of the trade union and labour movement and can help to act as a positive and counterbalancing force to the establishment media. It seeks financial support from the trade union movement and suggests a figure of $1,000 towards the station's running costs. And then the outcome of that discussion was that the council endorsed the appeal from radio station 4ZZZ and asked unions to make appropriate donations. So that's a really nice little example of early solidarity between 4ZZZ and the union movement. Very nice little tidbit of history there. Now let's get into the juicy story we've got for you. Do you want to tell us what you're here to talk to us about,
1: Jeff? So the topic today is 1976 national general strike in defense of Medibank. So just to set the scene, so in the middle of 1976, the Conservative Fraser government was in power federally. It had been there since the coup against the Whitlam government in November 1975. People would probably know that story. The Whitlam government was overthrown in a constitutional coup. The Fraser government came to power. So by mid-1976, really, the Labor Party at federal level was still reeling from the shock of what had happened. So Fraser was in power. To set the scene more generally, I suppose, at that time in 1976, inflation was running at 12%, so it was a difficult time for workers. Their wages were struggling to keep up. 4ZZZ, as we were just saying, by mid-1976 had been around for less than 12 months. The punk scene was just the first stirrings of punk, so this strike occurred in July. The famous Brisbane band The Saints released its first single, I'm Stranded, only a few months later. So the first stirrings of the punk scene. Trade unionism at that point was still very, very strong. So in 1976, 56% of all employees in Australia were members of a union.
0: Oh, blimey.
1: And that amounts to about 1.74 million Australian workers who were trade unionists. And in many industries, particularly key heavy industries, membership was close to 100%. And many of the unions were militant and had left-wing leaderships at that time. So that's the kind of general context of this struggle around Medibank.
0: So what was Medibank?
1: So Medibank was the predecessor of what we know today as Medicare. So it was a universal healthcare scheme introduced by the Whitlam government, and it went into operation only a month or so before the Whitlam government was overthrown.
0: So it's very new at this point.
1: It was still very new. So right at the tail end of the Whitlam government, it came into force. Prior to that, the Australian healthcare system was, in a sense, similar to the American healthcare system. So if you went to a GP, you had to pay a full fee to the doctor.
0: Mm.
1: Generally, if you went to hospital, a public hospital, there was a bill attached to that, except, interestingly enough, in Queensland, where the Labor government in the 1940s had introduced free public hospitals. But everywhere else in Australia at that point, if you ended up in hospital, even a public hospital, there was a bill attached to that. And so the whole healthcare sector was basically dominated by private health insurance companies and the Doctors Association. And private health insurance was available, but of course most workers couldn't afford private health insurance.
0: Mm.
1: So the Whitlam government introduced what was called Medibank, and it absolutely transformed healthcare in Australia. So it covered 100% of scheduled doctor's fees, GP's fees, if the doctor bulk billed, and 85% of the fee if they didn't bulk bill.
0: Mm.
1: It covered 100% of costs in standard wards in public hospitals. And because it covered everyone, it slashed the

0: administration fees and service duplication that existed in the system before that. And it was funded out of general revenue. So it was transformational in terms of the lives of working class people in this country. And it was regarded as such at the time. It was regarded as one of the jewels in the crown of the Whitlam government. Bill Hayden, who had been Whitlam's treasurer at the time that the scheme was introduced, described it as, and I quote him, one of the great social reforms in the history of this nation.
1: Yeah, I mean, absolutely. It's a life-saving thing. I can only think, you know, how much crap I would have personally gone through if we didn't have public health care here in Australia. Like, having to pay for surgeries and doctor's visits, you're just... Everyone is just going to be in worse health than they would otherwise, unless they happen to be very rich. It's huge, huge change. But obviously, if we're talking about a general strike over it, there was some sort of threat to it going on. So what sparked such working class anger over Medibank?
0: Yeah, so Malcolm Fraser and his colleagues, they hated Medibank, absolutely hated it. Because, like most conservative governments, they were committed to spending as little as possible on the needs of ordinary people. Mm. And so equality and fairness was not one of their strengths. Fraser was also an ally of the private health funds and the Australian Medical Association, which is basically the doctors' union, both of which both those organisations had fought tooth and nail against the introduction of Medicare. Because as they knew only too well in 1975, as it was passing through Parliament, that Medibank eroded their power and obviously their profits. Mm. So, and Fraser was very much an ally of them. So when the legislation was still before Parliament in 1975, Fraser actually went on record to say that he would scrap Medibank if he came to power. And that was in early September 1975. Now, once Whitlam was sacked in November and there was a general election held, Fraser, in the campaigning for the general election, promised to maintain Medibank.
1: Oh.
0: It was a lie.
1: Yeah.
0: It was a lie.
1: I was wondering, like, how on earth would he get elected on saying that he was going to get rid of Medibank?
0: Yeah, no, that's
1: he
0: right.
1: He just lied through his...
0: Yeah, so...
2: Kind of sounds like no cuts to NDIS. Hmm.
0: Yeah, well, that's right. Yeah. There are definitely parallels between Fraser's attacks on Medibank and what we're now seeing with the NDIS. So, he'd publicly gone on record in the parliamentary debate saying he'd scrap it. But in the context of the election campaign, he backpedaled and said, no, I'm going to maintain Medibank. And it was a lie. So in May 1976, the government announced, it was basically a mini budget. They announced a number of measures that would slash public expenditure by over $1.3 billion, which was an enormous cut in the context of 1976.
1: Mm.
0: And a key measure in that suite of measures was a 2.5% levy to be introduced on taxable incomes to fund Medibank. Now, that was kind of ironic because when Whitlam was introducing the scheme to Parliament, he'd actually proposed that the original scheme include a levy of 1.35% with exemptions for low income earners. At the time, the Conservatives in opposition refused to allow the scheme in any way and therefore refused to agree to a 1.35% levy on incomes to fund it. So in the event, the Whitlam government had to make the decision to fund it out of general revenue rather than a levy on individual income earners, which was actually a better outcome. Effectively, it was funded out of the general revenue, which then meant that with a progressive taxation system, those who could most afford to pay would pay more to fund the scheme. But Fraser, in this mini-budget in May 1976, announced that there would be a levy of 2.5%. But that wasn't the end of it. That was only part of the attack. The other, probably more telling part of the attack was that people would be given the right to opt out of Medibank. Individuals would have the right to opt out of Medibank. And that meant, of course, that wealthy Australians who could afford private health cover were likely to leave Medibank, while workers who could not afford to opt out would end up bearing a much larger portion of the cost. So this measure was clearly intended to undermine Medibank's founding principle of universal healthcare. And the Communist Party newspaper Tribune, I think, put the case accurately at the time. It wrote, "Fraser's Medibank levy will force the masses to pay dearly for low-standard healthcare while the rich can buy the best." And I think that pretty much succinctly sums up what Fraser was on about. Now, in addition to those measures, the government indicated it would also cut funding for the states under the agreements in place for financing the hospital side of Medibank. And so it was clearly, overall, the beginning of an attempt to dismantle the entire scheme.
1: Now, we can assume that the workers didn't take this lying down. So how did that anger over this threat to their universal healthcare build towards a general strike?
0: Well, there was immediate public outrage. Within 24 hours, people were starting to mobilise on the streets. For example, in Footscray in Melbourne, community groups got together, including migrant workers' organisations, and rallied outside the Medibank office in Footscray. And they distributed leaflets with the heading, "Hands off Medibank." So that was within a day of this announcement being made. But more significantly, the left-wing unions began to mobilise pretty quickly. The Victorian Trades Hall Council, representing most of the union movement in Victoria, called for a four-hour stoppage. And things began to ramp up. On the 1st of June, 20 key national unions covering about 1 million workers in manufacturing and mining, construction, transport, meat processing, education, retail, postal services, and public administration demanded the ACTU organise a national half-day strike. Originally, the proposal from those unions was for a half-day strike. Significantly, they threatened to act independently if the ACTU did not take the lead on this. So the unions, principally the left-wing unions with communist leaderships, began to build on that membership anger, that community outrage that was immediately evident. And they linked the Medicare issue to Fraser's broader assault on workers' living standards.
1: How did Queensland unions respond?
0: Interesting. The Queensland situation was quite interesting because up here, the first stirring of the Queensland unions came not from the left-wing unions, but from traditionally more conservative unionists who basically feared that their jobs were under threat. There was a union at that time, and it was one of the forerunners of what we know today as the CPSU, the Commonwealth Public Sector Union. It was called the Australian Public Service Association 4th Division Officers. So this was the union that covered the lower paid admin workers in the Commonwealth Public Service. And they were the ones that started the ball rolling in Queensland. They had about 250 members employed by Medibank in Medibank offices across Queensland. And they were concerned about their jobs as well as the general viability of the scheme under Fraser's proposal. And they weren't affiliated to the Queensland Trades and Labour Council. But on the 24th of May, so this is only 4 days after this attack was announced in the mini-budget, the APSA wrote to the TLC asking for an opportunity to address the council on the issue of Medibank. And they declared, in their words, that they intended to resist the emasculation of Medibank. And the left-wing Building Workers Industrial Union, the BWIU, backed their request to address a full meeting of the TLC. So that's the APSA. As far as I can determine from the records, the first official call for a general strike in Queensland came from the state branch of what was a union called the Hospital Employees Association.
1: Oh, Queensland, makes sense.
0: Yeah, the Queensland branch of the Hospital Employees Association. On the 26th of May, their executive carried a resolution which said, "We enter a most emphatic protest against the dismembering and destruction of the National Health Scheme Medibank. The union calls for a national 24-hour stoppage as a protest against the abolition of Medibank, and that during that stoppage, mass rallies be held to commence a campaign of national action." And this is significant because they're calling for a national strike, but they're also saying let that be the beginning of the campaign, right? That this would only be the beginning. There would be an ongoing struggle to defend Medibank. They recognise that probably as powerful as a national stoppage would be, it wouldn't be enough. So they were proposing it as the beginning of an ongoing campaign. And that resolution was circulated at the Trades and Labour Council and won widespread support. And so the TLC executive responded favourably to both these healthcare, or not healthcare union, one was a healthcare union, the other was a public service union. They responded favourably. And so on the 28th of May, the TLC formally called on the ACTU, the national union body, to organise a national campaign, and that this campaign should include a national 24-hour stoppage, during which mass public rallies should be held. So momentum was building in Queensland, the same as everywhere else. But interestingly, it began with a public service union and a hospital workers union.
1: Yeah. There's obviously a lot of momentum building towards a general strike here, but was there any opposition within the union movement to this action that these other unions are taking?
0: Yeah, there's the usual suspects that most of the listeners would probably be familiar with, knowing if you know anything about the trade union movement. There was the shoppies, the SDA.
1: Yeah,
0: they were vehemently opposed. The Federated Clerks Union, which was under right-wing leadership at the time, it was opposed. And the Australian Workers Union, the AWU, was opposed. The AWU's federal president and Queensland state secretary at the time, a guy called Edgar Williams, he told the press that, and I quote, "Even if the ACTU calls for a strike, I still don't agree with it. If they want to do something about it, why don't they go out and campaign for return of the Labor government?" So that was the AWU's position. But even more significant than that opposition, the leadership of the ACTU, especially the right-wing ACTU president Bob Hawke, did not want an industrial campaign. And from the earliest stages, he set about preventing it from happening. On the 6th of June, he declared that the time had not come for strike action, and he warned unions against taking action without authorisation by the ACTU. So throughout June, Hawke consistently sought to use bureaucratic measures to frustrate the push for a general strike. He delayed by insisting on holding talks with the government, and when they proved fruitless, he delayed by referring the decision-making to a special union conference, sort of a range of what we can call bureaucratic measures to try and take the heat out of it, to try and delay things, to try and undermine the momentum towards a general strike.
1: Yeah, it's an interesting example of how these union leadership structures are used by the institutional power to, like, frustrate and disrupt the union movement when it gets a bit too uppity.
0: In the case of Hawke, we have to remember that only less than 12 months earlier, after the Whitlam dismissal, Hawke had, again, as the leader of the ACTU, had played a significant role in damping down working class outrage over that dismissal and undermining the strike movement that grew up around the dismissal. So he had form already, and he was doing a similar thing over Medibank in June 1976.
1: Right. But in this instance, he didn't manage to quite stop it from happening. So how was that overcome by the unions?
0: Well, basically by the unions acting independently, by taking independent action and just piling on the pressure. So there's a range of things, and I'll kind of step through a few of them that built up to the general strike. So on the 3rd of June, the maritime unions, the waterside workers and the seafarers and the stormen and packers, who had a significant presence in the waterfront as well, they struck around the country for 24 hours in protest over the attack on Medibank. And in Brisbane, hundreds of them marched to a rally in King George Square, where Bill Hayden, who had been the treasurer in the Whitlam government at the time Medibank was introduced, he spoke at the rally, and he talked about Fraser's vandalism of Medibank. And then on the 7th of June, around 40,000 unionists from 28 unions on the New South Wales south coast, so centred on the Wollongong area, stopped work, and they closed down most industry and businesses in the Wollongong area over Medibank.
1: So they've already got a bit of a general strike going on.
0: Yeah, so a local general strike, but a local general strike. Mm. And that strike included 15,000 members of the Federated Ironworkers Union, who shut down the massive Port Kembla Ironworks, which is the centre, or was the centre of industry in that area. And thousands of strikers rallied at the showgrounds on that day and demanded the ACTU call a national 24-hour stoppage. So pressure is growing. But there's a lovely little story associated with that South Coast strike that your listeners might enjoy. After that strike, unionists at one of the Woolworths shops in Wollongong, who had participated in the strike, refused for 2 days afterwards to work with 10 employees who had scabbed. And all shop assistants in the entire district stopped for 2 hours in solidarity with them. And they voted to donate $1 each to their fellow members at this particular Woolies who were holding out. And the shop in question had to stay closed for 3 days while a settlement was negotiated. And in the end, the 10 workers who had broken the strike agreed to donate their wages from the strike day to a charity.
1: Oh, good on.
0: It was a fantastic little side story to that stoppage.
2: It's kind of wholesome.
0: Yes, absolutely right. Meanwhile, Queensland coal miners added to the pressure when they also demanded a national stoppage, and they threatened that if the ACTU did not agree to call one, the combined mining unions would go it alone with rolling strikes and bans on loading export coal around Australia. So then things really started to heat up. Under pressure from union delegates and activists, Victorian unions decided to hold their own 4-hour statewide stoppage, and that was held on the 16th of June, and some 400,000 Victorian workers walked off the job for that day or for that period, which basically caused huge havoc in the Victorian economy. Mm. And so that was a huge day. 6,000 striking workers rallied at Melbourne's Festival Hall during that day of action. And on the next day, the Victorian Trades Hall Council announced that they were going to hold another statewide stoppage on the 30th of June. So south coast of New South Wales, around the Wollongong area, and Victorian trade unions were particularly important in building this pressure. The ACTU and Hawke continued to hold out. On the 22nd of June, for example, they voted 12-5 at an executive meeting to reject the demand for a national strike. So they were trying to hold out, but the pressure was building. And to give an indication of how much it was building, out of the blue, on the 25th of June, the leaders of the AWU in New South Wales called their own statewide stoppage. So some 50,000 AWU members stopped work for 24 hours on the 25th of June. No one can figure out how that happened. It didn't happen to the AWU in any other state, but the AWU had their own statewide strike on that day.
1: I guess just enough for the workers putting on their own pressure, because even though you're a member of the AWU, you're still a working class person who recognises that Medibank is such a hugely important thing to you being able to get healthcare.
0: And I think you're absolutely right. I think it's pressure coming from the rank and file within that union that pushed them. On the 30th of June, the Victorians had their second strike. Again, 400,000 workers stayed home for a day. And so this pressure culminated with a decision by the ACTU executive to call a national strike, right? So I think they flipped from resisting to thinking, well, if we call a national strike, and that'll be a safety valve, that'll be an outlet for the for the anger, and that will be it.
1: Yeah, it'll be under our control rather than the workers just doing whatever they want, and who knows what's going to happen.
0: If you can't avoid it, you control it. So I think that might have been the logic at play. And so the executive recommended for a national strike, and at a special federal conference of all unions the next day, 202 out of 207 delegates ratified the plan for a national strike, and it became known as the Medistrike. It would be a national strike, a general strike, and it would occur on Monday, the 12th of July.
1: All right, and 12th of July comes around, what's happening?
0: So 12th of July comes around, and basically everything shuts down across the country. Millions of Australian workers went on strike from midnight from all sectors. There were, of course, as I was saying earlier, some of the usual holdouts in SDA and retail, but even some retail workers walked out in defiance of their own union in that case. So, but basically across the board, there was support for the national strike. All airline services were grounded. Victorian industry was brought almost to a standstill by power disruptions and basically the absence of a workforce. Car production in South Australia, which was one of the main car producing areas in Australia, car production halted, along with large metal firms and transport services. The Communist Party made the point that the strikes were most effective. They had the best level of support in Victoria and on the south coast of New South Wales, the Wollongong area of New South Wales, where a strong campaign of industrial action had already been developed. So it goes to show that where there'd been that build-up, that's where workers were prepared to support the national strike. But it was quite well supported across the country. In Queensland, 250,000 workers, or thereabouts, 250,000 workers struck on that day. And the BWIU's State Secretary Hugh Hamilton, he spoke about the breadth of rank and file support for the stoppage in Queensland. And this is what he had to say. He said, "This strike ensured a shutdown in sugar, mining and other decisive areas, in electrical, road, rail, sea and air, metal, meat and building trades. Union members struck almost 100%. And then he went on to say, many thousands of workers, especially those in the production process, learned for the first time the great strength and power of the working class. For when they don't turn out, nothing turns. And as if to underline his point, towards the end of the strike on that day, large parts of Brisbane and southeast Queensland lost power from disruptions to electricity generation and supply. It's estimated by the Australian newspaper that $200 million were lost in lost production, and $150 million in wages were lost. What they didn't say, of course, is that the difference between those figures is $50 million, which is the profit. That's the value of what workers would have produced and not been paid in any case. Yeah. So this was a strike that hit capital in this country where it hurt them most.
1: Yeah, that's a pretty big impact. $50 million, did you say?
0: In profit, yeah, was lost. Yeah, according to the Australian, I must be a reliable source.
1: Yeah. So what happened afterwards?
0: Well, this is where the story gets a bit deflating and a bit strange. Afterwards, not much happened at all, right? During the strike day itself, as I indicated earlier, a lot of the left-wing unions were, and even the more conservative unions, such as the healthcare unions and the public service unions, were pushing for rallies. And none of the cities were their rallies. And the ACTU policy was quite deliberate. You don't call the rallies on the day because that gives workers a sense of their power when they all come together.
1: Right.
0: They didn't want to stoke the anger. So they recommended there be no rallies, and most of the trades and labour councils around the country went along with that. So it was a strange kind of day in a sense. Everything
1: just
0: stopped.
1: Staying home.
0: But everyone just stayed home. But it was indicative of what was to come afterwards, because actually after that day, nothing much happened. Hughie Hamilton, the BWIU secretary in Queensland, he was a left-wing union leader. He argued to keep the pressure up, keep the campaign going. And on the 19th of July, he wrote to the TLC on behalf of the building trades group, and he basically called for an ongoing campaign of industrial struggles, mass rallies and so on. But it didn't happen. It didn't happen here in Queensland. It didn't happen anywhere. So in a sense, for many union leaders, including, I've got to say, the left-wing union leaders, the strike on the 12th of July, they saw it as the culmination rather than the beginning of a campaign, and they allowed the momentum to lapse, and Hawke and the Conservatives and the ACTU executive were able to regain control of what was going on.
1: So their plan to use it as a relief valve, it absolutely worked, unfortunately.
0: It basically seems to happen. Basically nothing in terms of that campaign. There was a few minor things, but really it was a massive success in terms of that day of action. But it wasn't a springboard to anything else.
1: What was the impact of the strike? Did they get anything out of it?
0: Well, it's a bit hard to say. I think one thing we can say is that Fraser never took his attack any further. It seems he was not prepared to provoke any more large industrial explosions by dismantling Medicare completely. So we can probably confidently say that. So Medibank limped along damaged, but alive, and was resurrected when Hawke came to power with the Labor government election victory in 1983. And so Hawke needed the support of the unions for his own neoliberal agenda when he became Prime Minister. And so one of the things that he knew he had to do was to restore Medibank, what they then call Medicare, which is what we still have today, basically to win union support to push through the accord and the neoliberal measures that he was keen to pursue. He needed the unions to do that, and I think Medibank/Medicare was one of the things that he knew he had to deliver on if he was to get his other agenda up and running.
1: So his earlier kneecapping of the general strike then went on to help him in his election campaign.
0: Yeah, that's right.
1: That's pretty grubby.
0: I think we can probably say that if indeed that general strike had been the beginning of a serious industrial campaign, not only to defend Medibank, but also defend workers against the more general attacks on their living standards that Fraser was unrolling. And even if it had been extended into a campaign to bring down the Fraser government itself, it may well have been successful, but we'll never know that because it didn't happen. But nevertheless, I think we can say that strike, it was the first and to this date only general national strike in Australian history. And it is one of very few general strikes in this country that have ever been held over a government program. In other words, a political strike.
1: Yeah, because political strikes, they're now banned, or they were banned in the Accords, or
0: well, they were that's an interesting other story in a sense. There were always prohibitions on what was called secondary actions and so on. And they were certainly ramped up in the Accord period by agreement, unfortunately, but then later under John Howard by legislation. So that strike remains to this day the only national general strike, and one of very few, certainly the only political strike that's occurred in this modern period. But I think despite the way it ended, it left its mark. And I think the fact that Medicare did survive is we can mark down to that working class anger that culminated in that strike. So I think we can say every time you go to a GP today and you get bulk billed, every time you go to a hospital and get hospital coverage without having to pay a fee, You can thank the workers of Australia and the trade unions of Australia who stood up in 1976 to stop the complete dismantling of that system. Because if Fraser had got away with what he intended, we probably wouldn't have that scheme in its current form.
1: Absolutely. And there's also very much a cautionary tale here of what union leadership can do when they're working against the union movement. We still have those levies on Medicare today, don't we?
0: Correct.
1: That Fraser introduced, and that is still has its effect of wealthier people just go on to private healthcare and they don't have to contribute to the funding of Medicare anymore. And that's one of the lasting effects of the kneecapping of this strike as well.
0: And interesting that there were unionists who argued against that, because one of the things that Hawke agreed to in the end was a levy, if it was only a bit lower than what Fraser had proposed. But there were people in the trade union movement at the time who argued against that and said this needs to be funded out of general revenue. The New South Wales Teachers Federation were particularly strong on that point. They said, no, this has to be funded generally, not by via a levy.
1: We are pretty quickly running out of time, but what would you say any lessons to be learned from this story are?
0: Well, I think it does show that industrial action on that scale is possible, right? Of course, you had a huge number of trade unionists, and particularly trade unionists in key industries. But I think the overall lesson, if you look at the lead-up to it and the aftermath of it, I think the lesson is that unions do need to organise independently. If they want something to happen, they need to organise independently, because the pressure that was brought to bear on the ACTU happened because unions at the time were prepared to organise independently. The flip side of that is that they didn't continue to organise independently and push on after the 12th of July. So I think there's a lesson there. There's always calls for unity in the trade union movement, but the question must be, unity around what? Unity around acquiescence or compliance really won't get us anywhere. But unity around fighting to defend schemes like Medibank are worth fighting for, and I think that's one of the important lessons.
1: Yeah, there's a lot of strength in independence as well as unity, and you have to take a measured approach to both, it seems.
0: Yeah, unity in struggle, unity around fighting is a very powerful thing. But it can unity when it amounts to actually doing nothing is really in the end a sellout.
1: All right, we're at the end of our show now. Thank you so much, Jeff, for coming on. It's been a fascinating discussion. Once again, completely filled time. It's always really good to talk about this stuff. As it's the end of our show, it's time for Scallywag of the Week. And because we we're talking about UQ yet again. We're going to have a repeat of our scallywag a couple weeks ago, who is the Vice Chancellor and President of the University of Queensland, Professor Deborah Terry, who is once again our scallywag of the week for trying to shut down the UQ union's protests against Palestine. And I think for the story you told us, we'll give a special shout out to Bob Hawke for kneecapping one of the most significant industrial actions taken in our country ever. That was pretty grubby. All right, now you've got a song request, which we'll play for the end of our show, Used and Abused by Midnight Oil. Did you want to talk about that?
0: Yeah, I just thought this was a kind of appropriate song for this topic because Midnight Oil in 1976, around the time this is all happening, they were beginning to make a name for themselves playing gigs around small venues in Sydney. And one of their songs at the time was Used and Abused. And I think it sums up the feeling of the period. The first verse says, I was taken downtown for my part in the demonstration. I was used and abused with the light in my eye at the station. And the second verse says, I'm too busy making a living to make any money. I think that's just a gorgeous line. And it reflects this period of working class disadvantage and struggle. I'm too busy making a living to make any money, and the living ain't easy, and the money disappears in a hurry.
2: Mm. Yep.
1: Very relatable. All right, let's give it a listen. Thank you very much for listening, comrades. We'll see you next Tuesday.
2: See you next Tuesday.
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6: I'm Toby.
7: And I'm Jasper. 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
5: We do like it when you text it.
7: We appreciate it.
6: We do appreciate you, dear listener.
5: I really like the, like, emphasis on you, Toby.
7: Yeah, I'm really into that.
6: Well, you started us off with so much energy, Alex. I feel like I had to bring it.
5: Yeah.
6: And I don't want to cast any shade, but Jasper, you have a reason to be tired. You know, you've been on the radio for 4 hours from the start of today.
7: Yeah, yeah, I'll pick it up.
6: No, it's good. It's fine, we can carry the energy through, is what I'm saying.
5: You'll be like, thanks, yeah, well,
6: with your help, dear listener, we're doing
5: great, but Jasper.
6: No, but it's if we were on air from 2 to 6 a.m., I wouldn't be here. Yeah, I wouldn't be
5: it's
6: here
5: It's very impressive, Jasper.
7: I love 4ZZZ.
6: It's dedication.
7: So much.
5: It's that community spirit.
7: Warm in a glow.
5: Oh, yes. Miss the community spirit right over here.
7: Fiercely independent.
5: So we are the news show. So today we will be talking about a few news stories across the country. So we're talking about Australia's deforestation epidemic. And then we will discuss virtual health delivery to remote Indigenous communities. And we'll wrap up our news stories with recent infighting surrounding One Nation's immigration policies. There's been a lot of contention about that. Very different messaging from different MPs. And we will move on from that with our... We need to change that. Every time I copy it over, it always says new segment, but it's been 6 months, I think, of a new segment.
6: Mm.
5: So it's the Good News Flash, which hopefully, dear listener, if you have been an avid Brisbane Line, keen Brisbane Line listener, you'll have heard a few of the Good News Flashes, where it is a legitimate rapid-fire discussion because we usually leave it with the last 5 minutes.
7: Very rapid.
5: Very rapid. Mm. But it is some heartwarming content from the week. And I think, Toby, you found the story this week.
6: Yes, it's good.
5: Yeah.
7: Any impressions in that one, Toby?
6: Well... No, I don't think there are.
5: Nothing you can do?
7: There's always room.
6: I'm sure we can think of something in the break. I'll get to work. I'll get my noggin thinking of that. But I don't... one doesn't come to mind immediately.
5: We'll be back with the headlines right after this, and Toby will be thinking about...
7: His noggin is working.
5: Yeah, his noggin is working overtime. You are listening to Brisbane Line on 4ZZZ with Alex, Jasper, and Toby. And the next song is TYFU by Sex Mask, and just a warning, there is a language warning there. So if you don't like hearing cuss words or anything like that, I suggest...
7: Block your ears.
5: Yeah, block your ears for the next 3 minutes and 2 seconds exactly. 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
1: Welcome back to 4ZZZ Brisbane Line. The song you just heard was, I'm going to actually assume from the lyrics it's Take Your Fist Up, but I'm going to just say TYFU by Sex Mask. And we are a fiercely independent radio channel that plays all of our own music, all of our own playlisting, and we also have Mr. Fiercely Independent
2: in the studio.
1: Wow.
2: Do you feel tired of doing that sound?
1: Yeah. No. Do you feel tired of the bit?
3: No, I don't think I could get tired. It's my favorite bit in the world.
1: Yeah, I really appreciate that you're a really cool sport about it.
3: Yeah, unlike some of us who don't like doing noises.
1: Yeah.
2: Oh, what? No, I love doing noises. Maybe I'll try one that I haven't done yet, but I want to leave us all on the edge.
3: Toby,
2: of
3: I don't mean to throw shade on you. That's not.
1: It's okay. He threw shade on you earlier.
2: What do you mean? I was like,
1: you said he was too tired and he wasn't bringing energy.
2: I was just saying the energy. You know, we need to keep it constant. And it's good that we're all, you know, here and feeling great about Brisbane Line, feeling great about Tuesday Brisbane Line.
3: Always.
2: I would be remiss not to mention that we are missing Bryce and Clem. It's always, I always feel a little sad when I feel like something's missing from the broadcast.
1: It's like the it's like when your family like splits up. It's like, oh.
3: They moved out.
1: Yeah. Well, Clem is on right here, right now, tonight, which
2: How
1: is really exciting.
2: Yeah, you still get to catch her.
1: Yeah, and you should, because Mood Board is an incredible band. And insane. Really, if you are a 4ZZZ subscriber, you do get to hear the recorded Right Here, Right Now stems.
2: It's such a cool thing.
1: So you get the Bandcamp. I think it's through Bandcamp. You get the MP3 files.
2: Mm.
1: So if you haven't subscribed, you should. Mm. Going to be missing out.
3: Oh, yeah.
1: But we are going to head to the first story for today. We are a new show. So loggers in New South Wales have felled about 1,000 trees, including habitat for threatened species. They have, however, avoided environmental protections by labelling the operations as road maintenance. The Forestry Corporation of New South Wales in Glenburgh State Forest has been called logging in disguise, with conservationists and legal advocates arguing that the corporation took advantage of a legal loophole that it could expose 50,000 kilometres of roadside forest to unregulated logging. The logging took place in Glenburgh State Forest in southeast New South Wales, a location which is believed to be one of the remaining strongholds for the endangered greater glider.
2: While trees used as dens by greater gliders typically incur a 50-metre buffer from logging for protection, the operation was conducted under more relaxed laws governing road maintenance, where these protections do not apply. The Forestry Corporation did not answer specific questions about forest operations, but a spokesperson said that the operation was contained within the previously disturbed footprint of the road corridor. Andrew Wong, Executive Director of Wilderness Australia, explained that at least 1,000 mature trees, some around 100 years old, were removed and taken to a mill for processing and sale.
3: The environmental assessment completed by a forestry corporation prior to the operation said loggers would contain maintenance work to areas that had already been disturbed. Yet, Mr. Wong said that the roadside management was, quote, entirely different to what he had seen before, and that, quote, this is the first time they have ever undertaken what looks like for-profit management. For this reason, Australia's largest non-for-profit environmental legal centre said the operation was clearly not a road maintenance operation, but rather a logging operation, which should have been conducted under New South Wales forestry laws and regulated by the New South Wales Environmental Protection Authority. Conservationists have called for current loopholes which exist to be closed to preserve Australia's biodiversity at a state and federal level as forests continue to be cleared at record rates across the country.
1: Forest health has become an increasing concern across Australia, as a new bill passed in Queensland has demonstrated the impacts of new far-reaching powers. The new bill would allow the state government to ignore its own laws, seize land, and curtail community consultation to fast-track its own developments. Queensland Conservation Council Acting Director Anthony Goff said, "In the far north, traditional owners on Cape Flattery have grave concerns this bill will fast-track silica mining that would tear up 100 hectares of traditional country, whilst residents in Gold Coast hinterlands are concerned that this could greenlight the Springbrook Cableway, which would have a devastating impact on World Heritage-listed Gondwana rainforests."
2: Similarly, a new report tabled by Bob Brown in Tasmania found that Forestry Tasmania was actively clearing and destroying habitat where the critically endangered swift parrot nests and breeds. Scientists in December had recorded bioacoustic data demonstrating that swift parrots were present in areas marked for logging every day through December until the forest was logged in February. In response to calls to protect habitat, the Forest Protections Authority stated that logging would continue as the forests contained, quote, high-quality forest products.
1: I thought high-quality forest products was interesting because that doesn't include the species of, you know, significant value in the forest. It more so just includes what the trees in the forest can be turned into.
3: As a product more than anything, yeah.
1: Mm. And I was curious because the 2026 report that Bob Brown helped table was in, is part of the Bob Brown Foundation. I read through the whole thing and then I also looked, they have an interactive map where you can see where the swift parrot observations are logged compared to where there's native forest scheduled for logging. And the overlap is insane.
2: Mm.
1: Like every single area where they have been observed, there is like clusters of native forest just cleared for logging. And then as well, there's areas where it's been sanctioned and then there's also future timber production. So really, it's quite alarming.
2: It's quite harrowing.
1: Yeah, that's a good word.
3: I think also in I think Western Australia, there's a case where loggers are using quote-unquote thinning for like protection, as like they're worried that they're using the term thinning but they're actually just logging, and it's like seems to be all over the nation.
1: Yeah, and that was really the thing that I found quite alarming, was there's not one state where they've reversed deforestation or logging. Like it's actively increased.
2: You wonder, like, obviously, these laws probably need some sort of, like, some adaptation or at least some application that doesn't allow for these loopholes and for these, you know, ways around clearly very important protections, not only to, like, the log or the trees themselves, but then also, like, the species that reside within the trees and things like that. It's definitely something that I think, I imagine a lot of people were hoping this kind of loophole would have been fixed when we had those new environmental laws come through.
1: Yeah.
2: But It's disappointing to see it still happening and still, you know, people are finding ways around it for their benefit.
1: Well, even when I think about here in Brisbane with Victoria Park, I don't know if you guys have seen it, but there's those Instagram accounts that are keeping track of the trees that are felled. And it's just, these are trees that are older than me.
2: Oh, yeah.
1: Like, it's insane to see, like, so much of us. It's fundamentally Queensland's history is being cleared.
2: Yeah, I have the website for Save Victoria Park up here, which is really great to sort of just, I guess, get a whole handle on the situation. But they're destroying trees that are sort of like pre-settlement. I think one of them they have, estimated to be almost 600 years old. People don't recognise, like, the timescales in which these things, like, not only how long they've been here, but how long they take to sort of, you know,
1: grow to that capacity.
2: Yeah, it's something that I think if more people recognized the time that's involved and what it means for there to be an old growth forest, like what that means for the environment. These things have been there for like centuries. Like, clearly there's some extra protection that should be afforded to that kind of thing.
1: Yeah, and I think, yeah.
3: Oh, go on.
1: No, you go, Jasper.
3: And I was going to say, not even to mention most of these places are habitats.
1: Yeah.
3: Obviously, we mentioned the greater glider, but a lot of the stuff in Queensland is koala habitat, and that's getting...

0: Toby's right when he talks about the fact that these environmental laws that recently were changed are still, I think, incredibly weak.
1: Yeah, definitely need some,
0: yeah,
1: at least to be interpreted in a way that's more strict than they have been applied.
0: And I thought one thing that was really interesting that was brought up in the Swift Parrot report as well is that they are incredibly vulnerable to bird flu. So we're kind of, we have this new virus that our species haven't interacted with before, and we're actively clearing their habitat at the same time.
1: Mm.
0: So it's really this kind of meeting of like
2: perfect storm.
0: Yeah, yeah, very perfect storm.
1: Yeah.
0: So I hope that we get some good news about, like, maybe next week we'll wake up and it'll be, they've pushed through all this new stuff to protect forests, but I'm a bit,
1: I don't know about that.
0: Yeah, I'm a bit jaded, I think.
1: Mm.
0: We are going to head to another song, because I think I've said everything. Yep. And the song is Pusher by Leadville. 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
1: Welcome back to Brisbane Line on 4ZZZ with Alex, Toby and Jasper. I almost said Bryce. I'm so used to saying Bryce that I almost...
2: But it looks so similar too.
1: You both just have full sets of hair.
3: Yep.
2: And mustaches.
1: Dear listener, Jasper has a clean shaven face and a shaved head, just for reference.
4: Just so you can be in on the joke.
1: Just
4: there.
1: So you can be in on the
2: but
1: joke.
2: It's shaved out of choice. It's not a necessity. I could grow it back. Just FYI.
1: Yeah, if he really wanted to.
4: That's a PSA for anyone wondering.
1: Yeah, he doesn't
2: male pattern baldness.
1: He doesn't have to go to Turkey.
4: It's by choice.
1: Yeah. He's actually doing it in solidarity.
4: With bald people? Let's go to the story, I reckon.
1: Yeah.
4: I'll just launch into it because I've never been gifted with the segue game in the same way Bryce is. We miss Bryce, don't we?
1: Yeah, I really miss it. I'm really realizing how much like a hole... Yeah. Is it my heart?
4: Oh, get on with
2: it. Big Bryce-shaped hole.
4: Recently published research has examined the benefits of virtual care options for Indigenous communities in rural southeast Queensland. The study, published in the medical journal BMJ Open, examined a group of 74 adults with chronic health conditions who were each given 4 home monitoring devices. These devices allowed for measurement of blood pressure, weight, blood glucose and blood oxygen at home. Gundia Health Services, the community-controlled Aboriginal health service providing these devices, is able to review readings through a linked clinical dashboard.
1: Abnormal readings uploaded to this dashboard were then flagged with trained healthcare providers who were able to review the data and facilitate follow-up consultations through video or audio calls. Of the active users of the device, a majority used all 4 devices concurrently, with significant usage amongst 18 to 65-year-olds and those with multiple chronic conditions. The study noted that while the high uptake among those with multiple chronic conditions demonstrated the benefits of culturally appropriate service delivery, the lower rate of usage amongst older participants highlighted the issue of lower digital literacy. Those in more remote areas were also shown to be 4 times less likely to access services compared to those in medium rural towns, demonstrating in part the importance of connection to community and healthcare providers in utilizing health services.
2: An additional study examining the group measured... Sorry. An additional study examining the same group measured individual quality of life, projecting the loss across their remaining lifetime of years lived at full health. Those aged 55 to 64 were found to be the most impacted by their chronic conditions, losing the equivalent of almost 4.5 years of life to chronic disease. This was found to be amplified by individuals in this age group attempting to maintain full employment while often managing multiple chronic conditions. The findings of both studies are especially important given recent data released by the federal government revealing 2/3 of First Nations people have at least 1 long-term health condition.
4: They come after a meeting of federal, state and territory Indigenous Affairs ministers earlier this month, where a need to implement real change across all jurisdictions was affirmed. I find this interesting because on the one hand it does, and the studies do talk about it in this way of like this sort of new way of delivering health services, which is, I think, in part correct, but at the same time, there are a lot of health services already existing that you can look at that are already tailored to like a specific group of Australians, like to older Australians or to younger Australians or to women or men or whatever. So I think you can more so think of it maybe, or the way I've seen it as, is it's mostly just, I think, health services catching up to the fact that, you know, Indigenous Australians, the circumstances and the context in which they live might be different to, you know, someone in a city. And that just goes for anyone, I guess, in a regional town versus the city. But the way that you provide the service there does have to reflect that difference. And it does have to reflect, I guess, the fact that, yeah, these people, you're not going to have like a one-size-fits-all service for everyone. No. That's just unrealistic. So I think, yeah, it's something that's definitely promising, but also... maybe like should wonder why this kind of thing hasn't is such like a new development, I suppose.
1: Yeah, and I feel like a really interesting thing is this idea of digital literacy.
4: Mm.
1: Like this expectation almost that everyone will know how to use these online services.
4: It's true. And this is, I guess, a bit of a separate point that someone brought up to me recently. But it is kind of like having an iPhone and being able to use that iPhone is sort of like a precondition for functioning in this day and age. I mean, I know I just remembered you, Jasper, had a flip phone.
2: I did
4: for a while. And was that, did you encounter issues, I guess, in terms of
2: You always, like, you know, QR codes and whatnot.
4: And especially, I mean, MyGov, when I sign into MyGov, I need my phone. I know no one here enjoys signing into MyGov, but like, we obviously need to do it.
1: Even UQ now, you need like Okta Verify.
4: Exactly.
2: Yeah. Or during COVID when you had the
4: digital vaccine,
2: the check-in thingy.
1: Yeah.
2: Like, I can't imagine how, I'm not sure how widespread that was. I know that it was heavily used in Brisbane, but I'm not sure how, like, out to more rural areas if that was used more, but.
1: I think
4: people need to be mindful of the fact that, like, we need to have health services and essential government services that are able to be used by everyone, because everyone does need to use them. Yeah.
1: And I know that there's been issues of connectivity in these remote Indigenous communities.
4: Mm.
1: And it's almost been as if, like, the last few years, there's been this recognition of this connectivity issue, and they've gone, well, we will do something about it.
4: Mm.
1: And there's always this idea of will rather than the fact that they do.
4: Actually executing it.
2: Yeah. Day one or one day, you know.
1: Yeah, they're always like, well, we'll get there eventually.
4: Yeah.
1: So I think it's the last thing, comment you made, Toby, where you were like, they have talked about how they need to implement real change.
4: Mm.
1: Like, that was affirmed. I feel like that is almost affirmed.
4: Yeah.
1: Every time.
4: They do say, it does, you read like what the Indigenous ministers are saying, or Minister for Indigenous People, rather, and you do get sort of deja vu, because it has been people talking about the same thing and the same changes and real practical changes for so long. I think it's a bit heartening to see something like the studies where people are actually, it noted that it's sort of the first time that they've actually measured what the impact of uptake of virtual health services are for Indigenous people. Why is it the first time that people have measured this?
1: During COVID.
4: Yeah,
1: everything was digitized.
4: That's true
1: for a
4: as
1: while.
4: Well. I mean, you can't imagine sort of how these people, especially with chronic conditions, would have coped with something like that. Because, like, it's just so much of our infrastructure and so much of our health delivery is now through telehealth.
1: Mm.
4: So it's a bit of a double-edged sword, because it does allow more people to access it, but you need to ensure that they can first before you remove other options for it. And this is something I'm not 100% across. I'm not going to speak on it too much, but I would be very interested to see in what the government's changes to the NDIS scheme are going to be like, especially for Indigenous people with chronic conditions, because you see so much. And I think we have Sophie from Workers Power, is it? Who's looking into this kind of thing?
1: I think Sophie was there for the recent NDIS die-in.
4: Mm, yeah, and that it's something that again, we have to consider the effect across such a wide range of people in such a broad group.
1: Well, especially because it's changing and people, you know, there's all these new schemes, but no one really knows what that means when the funding stops.
4: Yeah, yeah, it reminds you of that thing, I'm not sure what the word for it is, I guess it's kind of a saying, like the purpose of a system is what it does.
1: Yeah.
4: You wonder, like, are these things intentionally complicated and intentionally maybe poorly designed, or at least left in that way just so that, you know, the demand is less and the, you know, more people or fewer people can access it, which reduces, I guess, strain on the system. Whereas, obviously, the goal of the system should be to help everyone who needs the help that it provides.
1: Exactly.
4: Yeah. Hopefully something that I think gets improved, and it's something I do need to look into more, that those NDIS changes.
1: Yeah, well, if you're interested, we can, and dear listener, if you're interested as well, I do know that Sophie from Workers Power has really been pursuing that as a interesting topic, so definitely keep your ears out before Brisbane Land Workers Power will normally cover stuff like that as well. So really important to show why 4ZZZ has diverse programming.
4: Mm.
1: But we are going to head to a song. This is off the latest Ancient Channels album, which I've been playing myself in my own time on my phone.
2: Album of the week this week.
1: Album of the week this week. Did you play any this morning?
2: I didn't because I've rinsed them for all my other shows, actually.
1: Oh, really?
2: Yeah. I'm a big fan of it.
4: You had all that Ween to play.
1: This is Year of the Rats by Ancient Channels. 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

0: Welcome back to Brisbane Land on 4ZZZ 102.1 FM with Alex, Jasper and Toby. The song you just heard was Year of the Rats by Ancient Channels. And I was trying to think of a segue and I didn't have a good one. So I might just get Jasper to take us away with the third story.
1: Yeah, the segues aren't coming to us today. That's okay. But look, One Nation MP David Farley says immigration rates to Australia would not be, quote, too different to Labour or the Coalition under Pauline Hanson, suggesting a figure close to the government's migration target of 225,000 by 2028. Mr. Farley told ABC Insider's One Nation would not seek to cut migration rates deeper than about 230,000, saying the migration target would be a net overseas migration of about 130,000 plus a minimum of 100,000 skilled workers under established visa schemes. However, his comments to insiders have quickly been refuted by Pauline Hanson, who wrote on social media that One Nation's policy was to, quote, cut net overseas migration to 130,000 and that the party's target was less than half of Labour's current level of about 300,000.
2: The net overseas migration rate accounts for the total number of people entering Australia with plans to stay at least a year minus those leaving, including those who enter on visa programs such as working holiday visas, Pacific Australia Labour Mobility Schemes, and skilled worker visas. Mr. Farley said once One Nation's true net overseas migration rate and skilled visa targets were combined, it would be similar to figures already forecasted by the government. Mr. Farley has been cancelled once by Senator Hanson since he won the seat of Farrer at a by-election in May after he made comments that contradicted the party's policy not to display Indigenous flags.
0: The One Nation MP's comments follow weeks of debate on how deeply migration rates should be cut, an issue that has become a political battleground. One Nation has previously, controversially, laid out intentions to restrict migration from countries deemed high risk. Yet business groups have called for stability in the migration system, explaining that extreme immigration policies could leave industries with deeper worker shortages and Australia with a skilled worker shortage.
1: According to a recent blog post from election analyst Anthony Green, One Nation has in the past struggled to retain members. He found that in the first decade of One Nation, there were 20 elected or appointed members, 17 left the party, one was defeated, one re-elected, and one disqualified.
2: In Queensland, One Nation's high watermark of 11 elected MPs in the 1998 state election later saw 10 of those members either leave the party or parliament over the subsequent term. Which I think it's... We'll see. I remember this is such a strange tangent, but on because people bet on everything now. I remember on the I saw this thing for betting markets on what I guess the like what was going to happen for the remainder of David Farley's term, and I think the favorite option was for him to leave the party and become an independent. And I imagine people are probably betting on that a lot more right now because it's. Like we said before, this is not the first time that like he's sort of gone out on his own whim, I suppose, and gone against One Nation policy. And I think it's interesting. It sort of shows, I guess, perhaps the concessions that One Nation may have to make in if they want to sort of stay polling as high as they are. They may have to, I guess, soften their positions on these policies because I think the people of Farrer, they were quite. They really like David Farley. I think he won in quite a large margin.
0: Yeah.
2: So you wonder whether or not those people like David Farley or whether or not they like One Nation and the policies that he's going against.
1: I think it kind of just speaks to a general disorganization more than anything. Like, whether or not, like, Farley is in agreement, it's more that maybe these things aren't being fully discussed. And
0: beforehand.
1: Like, yeah, because... He's saying one thing, she's saying something else. It seems to be just a really very general miscommunication across the whole party.
0: Well, it seems like it is the whole party because there's this article here where One Nation, it talks about how One Nation's expansion of local branches across the country is in disarray because their party is continuously dissolving and re-establishing its network, but then also new branches and members are subjected to strict gag orders where they must sign non-disclosure agreements and agree to a media silence policy and a social media ban.
2: Yeah, it's... you do see it, like, it is a sort of cross-country thing. Like, I'm trying to find it right now, but there are quite a few of their candidates in the South Australian state election that it was revealed, oh, this person has criminal charges, or, oh, this person wasn't properly vetted. Mm. Likewise, in Victoria, I mean, they only announced, I think they're polling, like, in first or second, or they're polling as competitively as they are in other places in Victoria for the state election, and yet they've only announced their leader for the party, like, I think at the start of this month. Like, it would be quite, I think it'd be quite the story if that was, you know,
0: it'd
2: done
0: be
2: by
0: quite
2: another
0: damning
2: party.
0: If particularly the Labour Party experienced this level of miscommunication and I'm trying to think of a better word
2: disarray.
0: To say disarray. Yeah, I was going to say messy, but
2: it is quite messy.
0: It is a very messy because it says as well that the financial and media rules state that One Nation branches cannot maintain independent bank accounts and that all funds are managed centrally by One Nation HQ.
2: How much of this is Pauline Hanson pulling the string? Is how much of the party is her? Because is she still in the name? Is it still Pauline Hanson's One Nation? Or is it... they may have changed it to just One Nation.
0: A lot of... Yeah, I actually do wonder.
2: Because it is very much... A lot of these parties... A lot of Australian parties in particular do seem to be built around, like, personalities.
1: And even though that's not how it works here.
2: It's strange because there's like the...
1: Clive Palmer.
2: Palmer United, which is always very successful.
1: Historically.
2: Katter's Australia Party, formerly perhaps Pauline Hanson's One Nation Party.
0: So it still says Pauline Hanson's One Nation.
2: Yeah, so...
0: So it's Pauline Hanson's idea, I guess, of... Mm. A One Nation.
2: Yeah, what's going to happen in the future when, you know, these people are no longer working in politics? These people, what's going to happen to the parties and, you know, what's there of the infrastructure that they build? I think it's going to be quite interesting to see, I guess, over the near future and maybe longer term.
0: Yeah, well, hopefully it doesn't get too ridiculous. But it'll be the Victorian state election, I think, will be the most interesting thing to watch.
1: It will be telling, for sure.
2: Yeah, especially as whether or not the Liberal Party may, I guess, form some sort of minority government.
0: Yeah.
2: Because it's not really a position I think they've been put in before. But we'll see.
0: We'll see.
2: We'll see.
0: But we do have the vinyl pick up now.
2: Oh,
0: and this
2: yeah.
0: is Toby's pick, and you deliberated over this for a
2: it
0: while,
2: took me
0: didn't
2: quite
0: you?
2: Some time.
1: He was in and out of that room,
2: I was thinking about
1: referring
2: it.
1: Referring to the notepad.
2: What fits for today? I did think about it because I
0: did also
2: like,
0: shout out George Daniel of Sydney, who donated the record.
2: He donated the record. It does say, unfortunately, he passed away of AIDS in 1993. I was saying to Alex before, I've played records from this George Daniel before. It was a George Harrison record. And coming out of Radiothon, I know maybe we're talking about this a little less, but there is a lot of history here at 4ZZZ. And we're always appreciative of people contributing. And I think that's what we are. We're, you know, so many people's contributions over so much time. And without further ado, we'll get to the song.
0: What is the song?
2: It is The Listening Wind by The Talking Heads.
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0: Welcome back to Brisbane Land on 4ZZZ 102.1 FM. That was your record pick, Toby.
1: That was a good pick. The Listening Wind by the Talking Heads. I love that whole album. The reason it took me so long to pick one was because there's just so... That whole album is really just so many great songs.
2: It is.
1: No doubt I will be using it for many more vinyl picks to come, dear listener. So I hope you liked it. No, I'm sure.
2: If you did like it, you can let us know.
0: You can actually text in.
2: How can you do that, Toby?
1: Oh, you go onto your phone. I did it work with a flip phone? Did you try at all?
2: Yeah, it works. It's a phone number.
1: Okay, well, you take your flip phone or your Samsung or Apple or whatever you have. I don't really care. Got it.
0: Discriminating against people with Google Pixels. I'm
1: like, Google Pixels.
2: As long as it's not rotary, I think, is where we draw the line.
1: Hawaii or whatever. You can have any phone. You text in at 0420-626-733. And it's good if you're a subscriber because then we can see your name and we can talk to you that way. But I guess you don't have to.
0: We don't really answer non-subs. No, joking. You can't. If you are a non-sub, you actually can't request music.
1: That's true. We do only take requests from very cool subscribers. Yeah. And speaking of, I did get my subscriber card in the mail today. When I subscribed.
0: Yeah, so I got mine too, actually.
1: You get so much good
0: and
1: stuff.
0: And my tote and my t-shirt.
1: Oh, the t-shirt is good.
2: Did you do Passionate?
0: I did Passionate.
2: Whoa.
0: Guys, I'm so passionate about community radio.
1: That's beautiful. And you know what I'm passionate about? This good news story as well.
0: Wow!
2: Segway. It's like he's here with us. Oh.
1: For the first time, a major Australian party has recognised fungi as a distinct group from flora and fauna. Labor's updated environmental platform, adopted at its recent national conference, has committed the party to conservation and restoration of fungi as a group distinct and equal to flora, fauna and waterways. The change comes after years of lobbying from citizen scientists and grassroots party members.
2: David Priest, president of FungiMap, a group dedicated to recording and mapping fungi, said the change was long overdue. He said, quote, "Recognizing fungi simply brings our language into line with ecological reality," end quote. He added that 250,000 species of fungi in Australia and only about 12,000 were formally described, despite the vital role soil health and carbon storage.
1: That was not my best writing. I'm sorry about that.
2: Fungi Map committee member and Grassroots ALP member Catherine Marcinak said the change could have real policy impacts, allowing for fungal recognition in biodiversity assessments.
0: She said, and Toby's capitalized this because he's so excited.
1: Quote.
0: She said, quote, "Our concern was, if it's invisible, then it's not measured. And if it's not measured, it's not conserved. We have no endangered species list for fungi, which is madness."
2: Madness.
0: This was the most excited you've ever sounded on a good news segment, Toby.
1: Really? Yeah. I've been excited for so many of them.
0: I feel like you would...
2: This is a good one.
1: This is a good one. Fungi do get a bad rap, I think, and we've talked about it before.
0: This is because you eat mushrooms and no one...
1: Everyone eats mushrooms. They're delicious.
0: No one eats mushrooms. Are delicious. No one eats mushrooms by themselves, not cooked.
1: Who said by myself? That's an added detail.
2: Who's joining you?
1: Dear listener, I was given the nickname Mushroom Boy or something like that in high school because
2: a fun guy.
1: I was a fun guy and I would sometimes have mushrooms
0: for lunch. Oh,
1: that was good.
0: He was just a fun guy.
1: I was just a fun guy. And mushrooms do get a bad rap. They are
0: gross.
1: So beautiful. They are gross.
2: We had that story a little bit ago about
0: the massive interconnected.
2: It's crucial.
1: They are such an interesting thing, especially when you have it in your head that they are different from plants. They aren't plants. They are, in so many ways, kind of more like animals than plants.
0: Oh, so you salute them. So they're sentient and you salute them. Oh, okay.
2: I don't think that Toby is a vegetarian.
0: I just want it to be...
1: No, but they are beautiful and worth conserving, and I'm glad that this has happened.
0: Oh, well, good news, Toby. Tony loved your record pick.
1: Oh, thank you, Tony.
2: Toby and Tony.
1: I'm glad you enjoyed it.
0: Toby and Tony.
2: Wow.
1: It's a great record. I do love it.
0: But is that all we have for today's Brisbane Line?
1: I think that may be.
0: Wow. We're going to wrap up on time. Wow. This is insane.
1: What's this feeling?
0: I do have a song. So Clem, who normally sits in on Brisbane Line with us, couldn't be here today, unfortunately, but she is going to be here right here, right now, later tonight, with her band Mood Board. Ooh. So the last song I've got rostered on today is Sentimental Breeze by Moodboard, which is actually my favorite track.
2: The whole EP is
0: the
2: so
0: whole
2: good.
0: It's incredible. I was very lucky to see them perform it live as well. Mm. So
2: I've seen them twice, not to flex.
0: Okay, well,
1: I've seen them three times.
0: I've known Clem longer. Yeah, I've known Clem longer. If we're flexing. But be sure to catch more news and current affairs on Tuesdays, Thursdays and Saturdays from 12 to 1. 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
2: yes,
0: at
2: you can.
0: 2 to 6 a.m.
2: 2 to 6.
1: Yeah, get up early.
0: If you really want to do that to yourself, tune in. He does have good music, though.
2: Thank you.
0: 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Stick around because Rhinestone and Cowgirl is up next. 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
2: Bye.

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0: Well, don't you know who you're talking to? That's the Rhinestone Cowgirl.
1: Good afternoon, Bris Vegas. It's the 25th of August. I can't even fathom how quickly this year's going. It's 1:07 p.m. and you are with the Rhinestone Cowgirl on 4ZZZ FM. How was your weekend? Mine was kind of relaxing. It was really nice to not have to be anywhere. Yeah, that sums up my weekend. I put together the show a little bit hastily this week because I've been busy interviewing Zedliner interns. But you can help me put together the rest of the show. But if you're a subscriber, you can text in to 0420626733. And this is the last show of the year that if I get 10 subscribers during the show, I will bust out a reggae cover of a country classic. I've only found this artist today. Her name's Demi Mitchell, and she comes out of Newcastle. I'm really impressed with a lot of the music I'm hearing out of there. This is her new single, Baby, I've Been Burning. Hope you're having a lovely day. It's nice, it's warming up. Oh, and a huge thank you to Alex, Toby and Jasper for Brisbane Lions. I think fungus is incredibly important, and I don't think people know how prevalent it is. You're with the Rhinestone Cowgirl on 4ZZZ FM.

You are tuned into 4ZZZ. I am the Rhinestone Cowgirl, and I was going to play Pinky Beecroft's cover of that song, but I thought, no, I'm going to delve deep into the music library and find the Ben Salter original My Heart Is in the Wrong Place. And I really like Pinky Beecroft's cover, but I also really, really like the original. I was actually listening to it on Bandcamp during the week, and I thought, of course, we'll have Ben Salter in the library. He is a local living in Tasmania, of course. And before that was Sue Ray with Before the Rain, the lead single from her new album. And at the very top was Demi Mitchell with Baby, I've Been Burning. And I think we'll all be burning this summer. I was reading an article saying that it's going to be the one of the hottest summers on record. El Nino is coming back, although that's not a definite sign that it's going to be hot. There's still a 50% chance that, no, 25% chance it could be really, really rainy and wet. But I also perused this morning that I didn't, it was on The Guardian, looked at the headline, read the first few sentences, and then realised that I was going to be late. About the ocean temperatures. And that kind of got me thinking that maybe we might be in. Now, this is all speculation. I'm not saying there will be or there won't be, but it's really interesting that the only reason why we had a cyclone a couple of years ago was because the water temperature was warm enough, like the ocean temperature was warm enough to sustain a cyclone. Like it's got to be at a particular temperature. Sorry, I was distracted by a subscriber coming through. Thank you, Rat, for subscribing. You're keeping the station on air. There are still some tailwind prizes available. I should really know what they are. And while I find that out, I'm a little bit in love with Hannah Aldridge and Lachlan Bryan's cover of the Leonard Cohen song, Famous Blue Raincoat. So I am going to give that a spin. I hope you're all having a lovely day. And thank you for tuning in, if you're tuning in. If you're not tuning in, though, I'm not going to know. I'm just going to stop talking. You're with the Rhinestone Cowgirl on 4ZZZ FM.

You are listening to the Rhinestone Cowgirl, therefore you are tuned into 4ZZZ. Thank you so much for joining me for this country adventure on a Tuesday afternoon. We just heard Waiting for Brenda with Giving Me Nothing on Given Terrace. The song makes me smile, but the song title makes me chuckle. Before that, Out of the States was Two Runner with Late Dinner. Rowena Wise with Unlearning of Love. And at the top was Hannah Aldridge and Lachlan Bryan with Famous Blue Raincoat. I am going to amp it up a bit now. So the next little bracket's about four songs. I hope you enjoy it. Starting off with Chloe Marks and the Mayhem's new single, Don't Make Me Choose. We were lucky enough to have Waiting for Brenda and Chloe Marks play at Cracked Rhinestones this year. And Chloe played Don't Make Me Choose for the first time to us, which I was pretty chuffed about. You're with the Rhinestone Cowgirl on 4ZZZ FM.

You are tuned in to 4ZZZ. I am the Rhinestone Cowgirl. I hope you're having a lovely day. We just heard Sweet Talk, No Vacancy, which is not the Sweet Talk song I wanted to play, and I thought about stopping it halfway through, but then I thought that would be rude because it's not that I don't like it. I just want to do something a bit more up. Thank you for listening. Before that was Tender Chook with Deep Down. They're from Castlemaine, which is north of Northcote, just outside of Melbourne. Lucky Horowitz and his Lucky Stars, Seen It Happening. They played right here, right now, a few weeks ago. You can go back and listen to that set if it should tickle your fancy. And at the very top of that bracket, we had Chloe Marks and the Mayhem, Don't Make Me Choose. Now, I have regular listeners, and it's one of my regular listeners' birthday, and they are away with their family, and, well, they're still in the state. And I didn't know which Quality Used Cars song to play, but then I thought I'd play this one because, you know, I'm pretty sure you dig this one. If not, let me know and I'll play you another one because I like you. Happy birthday, Mark. Many happy returns. This is Tullamarina.

shouldn't take a man 26 years to learn the namesake of his town. Our story lives through rolling hills across Wurundjeri, with a man named for a flower, with a spirit strong and free. Saw the white man come from nowhere, saw them set up on his land.

It shouldn't take a man 26 years to learn the namesake of his town. Now the white man got real angry, and with the full force of white law, saw that Tulla Marina wouldn't be again seen here and sailed him 2 days north. But it amounted all to nothing. They set him free, naught to his name. So Tulla Marina started walking, heading south to find his way. With Darawa, Gunnar Kurnai, for days and days and days, Tulla Marina took off walking, for days and days and days and days.

home, you know, back to his hills of Wurundjeri. A soldier for his people, a spirit strong and free. So next time your journey finds you here, flying home or starting new, take a thought for those who fought here before you. It's all so much bigger than me and you.

I cannot get enough of Roddy Peake's voice. I think the contra alto, that the tone, well, it's contra alto, it's just so stunning. And with that Irish accent, the song's called Still I Love Him, but Still I Love You, Roddy Peake. You are listening to 4ZZZ. I am the Rhinestone Cowgirl. Before Roddy Peake, we had Acid Arrow with Drop Your Shoulders Down. Before that was Quality Used Cars and Tull Marina, and it would appear I understood the assignment and it was much appreciated. So happy birthday, Mark. I hope you have a great weekend. Why did I not do much preparation for this show? Because my head's been a bit of a jumble because, as I'm sure regular listeners know, I am on the NDIS for early onset Parkinson's. And I'm slowly trawling my way through all the changes which are probably going to affect me. And it's a little bit, you know, off-putting. And it kind of makes you want to retreat into a shell. But I was looking through the digital library today and I, our amazing music library volunteers, they pick what genre things are and they enter it in and all this kind of jazz. And I think this was in folk country. She's from Bristol in the UK. Her name is Gwennifer Raymond, and the song is Bonfire of the Billionaires, which I read as Bonfire of Billionaires. Also put it in AMRAP as Bonfire of Billionaires. I only listened to the first, like, 10 seconds, and I was like, yep, I'm all on board. So let's hope the 30 seconds continues on. You are tuned in to 4ZZZ. I am the Rhinestone Cowgirl. I hope you're having a lovely day. And if you've got a friend or your family member or you know someone on the NDIS, probably go all right to see how they're doing. Just check in on them.

You're listening to 4ZZZ. I am the Rhinestone Cowgirl, and that was Charlotte Lelievre with I'll Never Forget the Words That You Shared. Ian O with the Heidelberg Fishermen's Club before that. I'm very much looking forward to that album. I think it's out a bit later this year, maybe at the beginning of October. I read all these things and I like to think that I remember them, but I never do. Gwennifer Raymond and Bonfire of Millionaires at the very top. Now, this afternoon on right here, right now, we have mood boards. I finally saw them for the first time at That Sound Over the Fence. And they were fantastic. I always thought that it was a fiddle, but it's a viola, which is a slightly bigger fiddle, bit more of a, well, they're not fretboards. I wonder what, that's a question to Google. I'm really looking forward to this one. Clem, who sings and plays guitar in the band, used to be a Zedliner, is an active volunteer around the station. I just think it's going to be great. I was racking my brain with what song of theirs I was going to play, and I settled on Maybe I'm Dead, it's a 6 minute and 24 second banger, but I'm sure you'll love it. Tune in tonight, right here, right now, for Mood Board. It's going to be great.

You are tuned in to the Rhinestone Cowgirl on 4ZZZ FM. That was Benjamin Todd and his new single, Waiting for a Train, which is a cover and the name has just fallen out of my head. But Clifton Cotton, who played on... Nope, it's completely gone. I had a really good spiel to spiel and... it just fell out of my head. Before that was Margot Kilker with her new single, Little White Cross. And there's nothing like doing some highway driving and seeing all those little white crosses next to the road. And Mood Board at the top with Maybe I'm Dead. They're playing right here, right now from 6 o'clock this evening after Brighten the Corners, who I'll be handing over to in 20 minutes. So I'm having a little bit of a freak out. I'm going to play an old favourite. This is I Am the River by Ellie Mook and the Unbelievers. You're with the Rhinestone Cowgirl on 4ZZZ.

0: this angel loves me.
1: Are you rolling? One, two, one. Come in when you want to.

You are tuned in to 4ZZZ. I am the Rhinestone Cowgirl. That was Leroy Brown with Little Creeks. He's all the way from Tasmania. Ruby Gill, who I'm pretty sure is from... Oh, there's two Rubies, and I always get them confused. I'm pretty sure she's from Brisbane with Not Carol. I was hoping it would be like an answer song to the Peep Tempel's Carol. It was not. And at the very top was Waylon Jennings with a song from his new album, which is very weird to say because he's been dead for a long time, with Diamonds. I'm about to hand over to Ian and possibly Adele to brighten all of your corners. I hope you have a lovely week. Remember to tell your friends you love them, check on your neighbours, and just be nice to people. It's really not that hard. I'm going to close out with Dave McCormack's TRS-80, which I do believe is a recording device or a synth, and your friends will try to kill you. I hope my friends don't try to kill me. Have a great week. I'll see you next week. Uru!

0: Hey, Charlie, did you have a good run in the yard?
1: I found a bone. See?
0: Come here, boy. That's a good doggy. You seem a bit wobbly.
1: Whoopsie.
0: Have you been drinking? Hey, what's that brownish gray thing in your ear? Jeez, it's a tick.
1: Uh-oh. Get it off.
2: Rain combined with warmer temperatures means it's tick season for your pets. Ticks are nasty, sneaky, venomous little parasites and pose a lethal danger to pets. If your pet likes to spend time outdoors in bushy areas and long grass, then you need to check your pet thoroughly for any signs of ticks, from nose to tail, as well as the anus. Pets can get ticks outside despite wearing a tick collar. When removing the tick, use tweezers and ensure you get the tick's head. Although the best form of tick prevention includes washes, tick collars, sprays, and tablets, you still really do need to check for ticks daily. Some early symptoms of tick paralysis infection are change in the animal's bark or meow, a dry cough, or an unsteady, staggering gait. If you see these symptoms, seek veterinary attention immediately. The sooner the anti-serum is given, the less chance the tick poisoning will be fatal. The most reliable way to locate ticks is to systematically rub your fingertips through your pet's coat. Feel. Don't try to look for ticks. Feel for them. Your pet will love the patting and rubbing too.
0: Hey boy, fetch. Good boy.
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3: Bright in the Corners acknowledges the traditional owners of the land where we create and broadcast from, the Turrbal, Yuggera and Jagera people, and pay our respect to elders past and present. We extend that respect to other Aboriginal and Torres Strait Islander people. Sovereignty was never ceded.

0: corners. Music that illuminates your afternoon.
1: Hello there. It's Brighten the Corners O'Clock here on 4ZZZ. My name is Ian. I'm going to be with you until 6pm today. I hope you're having a wonderful Tuesday. It's warming up once again. It has been cool on the weekend. Now it's warm. And that's as much as I'm going to talk about weather until Adele Pickfence strolls on in here around about 4:30 onwards. In between there and now, then and now, I'm going to be busting dust at 3:30, playing some new release music for you and a few things that may be happening around the traps. We're going to be chatting to Paul Madue, who you may know as the bass player in Custard. Coming up around 5, Paul released a solo album, their first solo album after all these years in Custard, and it's titled Uchuka. We'll be chatting about that and more around about 4:50. But yes, I hope you're having a suitably good time, and you have been having a good, suitably good time with the Rhinestone Cowgirl here on 4ZZZ. I'll attempt to pick up that baton, take that baton, and take us down the home straight of today. I started the show off with Tylee's Life is Running, new single for Brisbane singer-songwriter Tylee, who some of you may know, tracing back to the 90s, did a lot of solo stuff then, but also was in the band Got a Cola. And they were a fantastic band. And you remember the album Guaranteed Rustless? Yeah, good stuff. Anyway, new stuff from Tylee, which is always wonderful. Talking of blasts from the past, if I can get the words out, Shona Knife. They're coming to play Z51, and they've just reissued their album they released in 1992. Look, some of you will be able to tell me straight off the bat what that is, but look, I'm here to remind you because I'm just finding out. Let's Knife, that's right. Apparently Kurt Cobain really liked this album. One of the songs on that was Twist Barbie, so this might get you in the mood for Z51. If you haven't got your tickets yet, the event happens October 24 at the Roma Street Showgrounds. I will not attempt to name every person on that bill, but Mudhoney are also playing. Custard are going to be playing part of that, talking of Paul Madue, and many, many more, including Cash Savage. Oh, gosh, we could go on. It's a veritable, you know, cup runneth over sort of lineup. Barker's playing. Look, you know, I could go on and on. Anyway, what I will do is just play Twist Barbie by Shona Knife. Enjoy.

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1: Hey, kids, this is a radio station called 4ZZZ that you're listening to right now. 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Do it, kids.

Rowena Wise there, Diamond in the Rough. That is off the album Bad Things Feel Good, which we featured very strongly here at 4ZZZ. It was an album of the week a couple of weeks ago, and it's full of fantastic songs, such as Diamond in the Rough. Before that, we had Shonen Knife with Twist Barbie from their 1992 album, which has just been re-released by local imprint Valve, Let's Knife. And you can catch them at Z51, October 24, Roma Street, Parklands, with many other fantastic acts. Here on Bright in the Corners, 4ZZZ 102.1 FM. My name is Ian, and we're going to push on with some more new music right now. Bitchman are a band I haven't seen come up in the hot bin here at 4ZZZ for a while, the new releases pile. But they're back, and they've got an album coming out later this year called Reality Red, and really haven't heard from them in 5 years or so. They did a tour around 2023, and yeah, so it's good to hear from this, I would say, like a post-punk goth darkwave type band. And look, I know it's a bit early in the day for goth and darkwave, but for people that are into goth and darkwave, any time is suitable. It's just the rest of us that haven't caught up yet. So I'm going to play their latest single, Bitumen's latest single. It's called Minutes of Pure Joy. So maybe if you've been having a rather, off-colour day, you've been carrying around a sad feeling, you probably deserve Minutes of Pure Joy from Bitumen, and maybe this will do it for you. Apparently the song has been a song that they've grown over time in their sets, and they used to pass by a poultry machine that singer Kate Binning would pass by on the way to work in the mornings, and obviously the lyrics were put together like that. Anyway, it's a great introduction apparently to the new album coming out called Reality Red, as I mentioned before. Look, Minutes of Pure Joy, you deserve this, dear listener.

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0: That was Mick Madue, latest single On A Roll, a bit of a love letter to somebody very close that they may be collaborating with a lot, by the name of Ursula. Mick Madue and Ursula, who I should note are playing alongside the Sunny Boys and a couple other bands on that Z51 Eve at Roma Street Parklands, if you didn't already know. You are on Bright in the Corners, 4ZZZ 102.1 FM. My name is Ian. Adele will be joining me in about an hour's time. We had the Womack Sisters before that with the self-titled album, and that's just come out on Daptone, which is pretty much started out as a cool Brooklyn label. That's their song, If I Let You. And at the top was new single for Bitumen, a Melbourne band, post-punk, goth, kind of dark wave band I haven't heard much of for some time, but got played a lot here on the station probably about 5 years ago, 3 years ago. And that was Minutes of Pure Joy, their latest single ahead of an album coming out later this year. So good stuff. The Colonel was very excited. Colonel Gaddafi on the text line, very excited about that Bitumen track. And Colonel notes, Bitumen should do a split vinyl single with Heavy Roller. That's one of your best, I think, Colonel. Well done. I appreciated that. Yeah, Bitumen are a fantastic band. I'm looking forward to hearing more from them down the track. Now, it's a very important time of the show, because what happens in this part of the show is we bust the dust off another record here in the 4ZZZ record library. What bust the dust usually means, I go next door, I get an old record, I put it on the turntable and I play it for you. It's as simple as that. But look, you know, we'll just add a bit more colour to it. It does involve me, talking to you about it. That's a little bit of effort. And also to acknowledge that it was a term that I heard Robert Anderson of the show This use just once, and it's become a feature of my show ever since. I think you should tune in to hear this for yourselves every Friday, in fact, 6 to 9 a.m. on 102.1 FM, and you'll hear why, you know, you only steal from the best. Well, I borrowed, really, this term. Anyway, today I'm going to pay tribute to the fact that when I walked in to our record library, there's new carpet in there. It's green and black. It's expertly laid down. And it smells different. It's not you can't smell the skin, the residual skin death of 1,000 people that have lived in that library over time. It's now smells fresh. I don't know if that's 4ZZZ like, but it certainly smells better. And I'd just like to, at the same time, acknowledge the wonderful work many volunteers do at this station, whether it's the music department on reception, helping out merch stalls, the list goes on. There's a whole range of ways people volunteer here at 4ZZZ. But we have a couple of people that come every Thursday, Russ and Adrian, and they're part of this carpet laying exercise. Patrick King, the tech manager upstairs, has been fussing over. I hear him bumping around next door. He's getting every minuscule bit of dust removed from the library as we speak. So I don't know how much dust I can bust if Patrick keeps vacuuming it up. But anyway, thanks to all the wonderful volunteers, Russ and Adrian, Pat. I know Joe Hogar. Joe hangs around. I'm not sure how much Joe did in the carpet laying, but let's give him credit anyway. And look, we appreciate all the fantastic work that people such as Russ and Adrian do here in the Handyman Stakes. So new carpet in the library, and I've just gone for a really obvious choice. I've gone for they're from Oldham, but let's say just Mancunian for the sake of the show. In Spiral Carpets, they were on the Mute label for some time, and I'm going to take from their 1990 album. It came out on the 1990, I think it was called Bloom from Bloom. I'm not sure. Move. No? This is How It Feels. Anyway, I'm rambling. This is the single called This Is How It Feels. I'm going to play the extended mix for you. And it finished number 14 on the UK Top 40. But wait for it. In Australia, it finished 149. I wonder if they even do that ARIA chart anymore. Anyway, sidebar. Look, that's enough of me ranting. Let's listen to this track by the Inspiral Carpets. And when you do, think of all the great work that the volunteers do at this station. But namely, think of that new carpet in the record library.
1: In the meantime, I'm going to bust the dust off of this one.
2: Bust the dust on Brighton the Corners.
1: I know. Has anyone ever said bust the dust off of this one? I think we might have just made new radio lingo.
2: Your dust has been busted.

Silver Circus bring their gritty art rock drama to the Cave-In on Saturday, August 29, to launch their brand new EP, The Bones of You. The band will be in full seven-piece mode and will be joined by Umbriel in their first show of the year and Opaque Space in rare duo soundscape mode. Tickets on sale now through the Cave-In website and Humanitix. Silver Circus are proud sponsors of 4ZZZ.

Wynna McQueen and Acacia Pip there with the song Exactly the Same. Very apt for this part of the world. It's like a striped sunlit sound, if I may. You're on Bright in the Corners, talking of striped sunlight sound. My name is Ian, and I hope you're having a wonderful sun-dappled Tuesday afternoon. Maybe you're driving through the streets of this town and listening in and saying, what a wonderful time to be alive. Anyway, Pond before that Wynna McQueen and Acacia Pip song from their Terrestrials album, played The Fatal Shore. And at the top of the bracket was In Spiral Carpets, This Is How It Feels. Pete texted in and said, could you dedicate this to Matt from Blow Up with Shore? That's for you, Matt. You can catch the Blow Up Moderate Radio every Sunday, 2 to 4. Fantastic show. And they always cook up some pretty cool tracks every Sunday. Anyway, there you go, Pete. I dedicate it to Matt. Now, moving on. 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I'm going to push on with more music, as is the main modus operandi here on Bright in the Corners, 4ZZZ. I'm going to play a new track from Kid Congo Powers, who's teamed up with another musician who's called Naim Amor. I think I said the name right. They both met in Tucson. Well, Kid Congo lives in Tucson. And they met just before the COVID-19 pandemic hit. And during all that lockdown period, they started collaborating. They put out an album last year called Tucson Safari. And they just put out this single. It's just come out in the last week or so. And I'd just like to credit Pascal Burton, sometime erstwhile collaborator here on Bright in the Corners, who brought this to my attention. Thank you, Pascal. This track's called Still Like the Hummingbird. Once again, it's Naim Amor and Kid Congo Powers. And, of course, we love Kid Congo Powers here in the Sunshine State. Enjoy.

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Pip in there, Could You Be Sure, from latest EP Spell, which we featured as our album of the week a couple of weeks ago. You're on Bright in the Corners, 4ZZZ, 102.1 FM. My name is Ian. We'll be joined by Adele coming up in about half an hour. Also, we're going to be joined by Paul Madieu, who you may know from Custard. Paul put out an album, Uchuka, a couple of months ago, and we're going to be talking to him about that. At the top of that bracket, we had Earth Tongue in the middle with Dimly Lit Cadaver, new single from those Kiwi faves of mine, and Naim Amor and Kid Congo Powers with their latest single, Still Like the Hummingbird, at the top of that bracket. Tuesday afternoon, how are you doing this 25th of August, 2026? Where does time fly? Where does time go? A big sound week coming up next week, so I'm sorry you probably hear that word a lot. Just another reminder, you can still subscribe and go in the running for some Radiothon prizes. I forgot to bang on about that at the start of the show, so I'm making up for it now. Go to the website 4zzz.org.au/support. You can find out more info there. I'm going to move on with more new music, though, before Adele gets here. I'm going to I'm going to play an artist who is from Alice Springs in the Northern Territory. It's a Charlie Ivan band. They've just put out an album called Of Nothing on the record label. What is happening with my speech? I didn't eat enough for lunch or something. Charlie Ivan band just put an album called Of Nothing. It's on Bedroom Suck Records. It's been out for a couple of weeks, and Charlie recorded this in Alice Springs with Dylan Young of Way Dynamic, and it's a follow-up to the 2024 debut Where the Dogs Go to Die. I like this little tidbit. The songs I've been doing for some time now always feel really grounded in the desert country. We organised a show the night before recording at the local Tin Shed Theatre on the banks of the dry riverbed that runs through town, Alice Springs, the Totem Theatre. This way we had the pleasure of getting the songs together in front of people. I'm going to play the track I'm Tired from this album. And once again, it's the Charlie Ivan Band. And look, I'm going to go and just gargle some salt or something, and I'll be back with you after this bracket.

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Julia Holter right there. Just put out an EP called Materia and some leftover tracks from her 2024 album, Something in the Room She Moves, and also some stuff that she wrote and recorded with the band in between tours. So yeah, that was Materia, the name of the EP that's just come out for Julia Holter when we played the track Fantasy. Before that, we had Rebel Yell with Burner featuring Naomi, and of course Rebel Yell have a new album out called Miss Worldwide, and that is on Dinosaur City Records. At the top was Charlie Ivan Band with I'm Tired from an album called Oh Nothing, which Bedroom Suck have just put out. So really love that song. I'm looking forward to delving more into that Charlie Ivan Band album, Oh Nothing. Good stuff. You're on Bright in the Corners for Triple Z 102.1 FM. And look, the warm in a glow in this studio is ever present right now because Adrian from King Arroy just subscribed before the light flashed. The glow is omnipresent. Adrian, thank you so much for subscribing to 4ZZZ and supporting us. You can be like Adrian. Go to the website 4zzz.org.au/support. It's really easy to subscribe at those links. You can also refer a friend in this week or so and go into the running for some prizes. It's still the Radiothon tail, so there are some prizes you can still go in the running for as well. So thank you, Adrian, and thank you all the people who have subscribed to 4ZZZ so far this year. And if you haven't done it yet and you were thinking, maybe I should, if you listen to this station on a regular basis, we really need support and that those funds from subscription go into the running of the place. Just simple things like paper, keeping the equipment working, because we have to replace things all the time. There's a lot of people, there's a lot of human traffic that comes through this station, so there's always upkeep, and all those subscription funds go in to basically the admin and maintenance of radio. We do have some paid staff at the station, but mainly the station is full of volunteers. And so when you hear us banging on about subscriptions, we're sort of coming from a place that those funds really kind of help us remain fiercely independent and keep the focus on community of a number of different people that walk past my window, like Quentin Ellison of Friday Neon is right now, just walking in circles, trying to get my attention. I won't succumb. I'll move on with some more music, this time by Grace Cummings, who put out a new album called Bloodsport. It's the first time, it's the first album in a couple of years from Grace. The last album I remember really liking, they've returned to the same producer and gone back to Topanga Canyon, which I think is in LA, in that LA area, and they recorded with Jonathan Wilson again. And I've picked out this track. It's not one of the singles they've put out, but I just love titles of songs, and I'm usually attracted when I read the title of a song. I'm really interested in it. She has in this album a really great title, apart from this one I'm about to play, called The Magnum Opus of the North is a Cowboy Boot. I mean, I love that sort of stuff. This one I'm going to play is just simply titled John Lennon. And I'm saying, well, what has Grace Cummings? How can you write a song called John Lennon? I'm immediately intrigued. So I'm going to share that with you right here, right now, on Bright in the Corners 4ZZZ.

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Moodboard plays live on Right Here, Right Now, August 25. Right Here, Right Now airs every Tuesday evening from 6 p.m. on 4 Triple Z.

You are on Bright in the Corners, 4ZZZ 102.1 FM. Baby Cool right there. That was their song Island from Infinity Baby. You can catch them playing at Z51 coming up October 24 at Roma Street Parklands. Just a list of wonderful artists. Barker, Dem Mob, Mudhoney, Shona Knife, Custard, Cash Savage, Still Fall from Lunch, Super Hotel. The list goes on. It's going to be a fantastic day like Z50 was. So if you didn't know about it and you want to get tickets, you can just type in Z51. I think you'll find it on whatever search engine you use. Anyway, before that Baby Cool track, we went to the former Minister for Culture in Brazil, Gilberto Gil, with Sai do Serrano. Serrano? My Portuguese is pretty bad. I apologize. At the top, we had Grace Cummings with their track John Lennon, which is off the album Bloodsport they've just released on Virgin Music Australia. Next week, I mentioned Big Sounds happening, but also a very special broadcast going to be happening at 4ZZZ. On Wednesday, the 2nd of September, from 1 to 6, we're going to be doing Sounds Like Community Radio. There's going to be a whole host of acts playing on the day. We got Public Figures, Super Hotel, Millie Strange, Dejaraway, Joey Lee Wagtail, and Say True God are all going to be playing as part of that day. You're going to hear music representatives from other community, metro community radio stations around Australia as well. And it's going to be helmed by Cassidy and also Daria, who you may know, Daria from the Arrivals Lounge and Cassidy from Goo, respectively. They'll be taking you through the afternoon. Sounds Like Community Radio. I'm going to play a Millie Strange track to just, what would you call it? Just to set, you know, the anticipation high for that event, shall we say. I can't find the words. That's the way Tuesday's panning out. But Pete on the text line had a nerdy question. According to them, does someone at the station control the little messages you sometimes get on the car radio display? And on the drive home today during your show, I said, illuminating your afternoon with a dash of post-punk irreverence, and said, I've seen Religion, just say Religion when the brown couch is on. Pete, yes, there are people that there's always somebody that controls the messages you see on the RDS feeder there. Ben from the brown couch would love to answer any questions on that. So text in during the brown couch and you'll probably could get a lengthy rundown or a terse one. Who knows? But yes, good question, Pete. But let's play that Millie Strange track. This is Ghost by Millie Strange. You can catch them playing live on Sounds Like Community Radio here next week.

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On Saturday, October 3rd at QPAC, master improviser and pianist Josh Cohen will weave Radiohead's iconic back catalogue with his signature electro-inspired improvisation. 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
1: Well, I don't know why you're listening to this nonsense. Brighten the corners. I don't feel very bright. Anywho, this is 102.1 FM, 4ZZZ, Brighten the Corners.

0: Right in the corners on 4ZZZ 102.1 FM. Ian with you, and I've got a special friend I'll introduce in a sec. Ancient Channels right there from Album of the Week. X Flares was the song. The Album of the Week is called Static Spirit by Ancient Channels. Congratulations to them. Kathleen Hanna and Ad Rock and Money Mark with Let Me Love You, which I think is a Justin Bieber song. Anyway, a cover.
1: Justin Bieber.
0: Yeah, there's my special friend, if you didn't know already. That's Adele, co-host.
1: Is that really his name, Justin Bieber?
0: Did I say Bieber?
1: I don't know.
0: Justin Bieber, whatever.
1: I don't know.
0: Millie Strange at the top of that bracket, who you can see as part of Sounds Like Community Radio next Wednesday. That was their track Ghost. But yes, we've got Dollface, Adele Pig Fans in the studios. Couldn't keep up with the radiothon energy last week, so piked out. And
1: I think
0: back
1: I peaked on Sunday evening. I gave everything I had.
0: You look like somebody that kind of had escaped, the whatever, and come into 4ZZZ and say, I'm here. We know. We can see you. I'm here. Yeah, we can see you. Anyway, don't know that you were just preparing yourself last Tuesday because you had a birthday last week.
1: Tuesday. What are you talking about? Monday.
0: Tuesday, you're preparing yourself for your birthday.
1: Oh, no. Well, I wish I was. No.
0: But you had a birthday last week. That's what I'm saying.
1: No, I had a birthday this week. What are you talking about? My birthday was yesterday. Anyway, doesn't matter, Dollface.
0: Was that when I texted you?
1: Yes, that was yesterday.
0: It was yesterday, okay.
1: So who's got the cognition issues here at Brian the Corners?
0: I got to say, some of the things I've been saying on air, not getting words right today.
1: Well, you can come on to my program and
0: I reckon if you.
1: You
0: got that Donnie Trump's cognitive test and put it in front of me, I'd be pretty worried right now.
1: Last Tuesday.
0: Yes, you celebrated birthday yesterday.
1: Anyway, so last Tuesday, I'd given everything I had to Radiothon and I had nothing left to give on Tuesday, hence I wasn't around for Tuesday, last Tuesday. I think Sunday I peaked, I just gave everything last Sunday.
0: Well, you did well beat.
1: Oh.
0: And
1: I tell you what, it's great to be able to choose the songs for World Beat, and I chose, my favourite songs. But anyway, I got a bit beat. I got a bit,
0: You were beaten by the World Beat.
1: I was. I was too excited and then...
0: I got to say, I don't think World Beat has ever...
1: I'll have me back.
0: No, well... Possibly not.
1: Probably
0: but,
1: not.
0: But I don't think World Beat
1: you
0: has... I don't think World Beat has ever featured Paul Simon's Graceland.
1: Can I just say, that was a salty request. And a salty request, and I just went with it. And, there's a resurgence on this new album. Everyone's, talking about Paul. Anyway,
0: dear Rick from World Beat, I was
1: listening. Yeah, no. So that I'm just giving what the people want, and what the people want, the people get.
0: Now we're going to be chatting to Paul Madue,
1: yes.
0: Who's put out an album, Yachuka, also plays in Custard. Are we going to play the new Tropical Fuckstorm song before that?
1: Excuse me.
0: It's a live version of Stepping on a Rake, which they recorded at TVI in New York City. They sold that venue out three nights in a row. This was part of the shenanigans. We're going to play it for you. Then we're going to play a Paul Madue track. And on the other side of that, we'll be chatting to Paul about the album Yachuka.
1: Yachuka.
0: Good stuff.

0: that gives you a nice warm inner glow that there's no other woman in glow apart from maybe a urinary tract infection or something else. I'm just trying to think of something that might just give you a bit of a hot flush or something.
1: You're listening to Brighten the Corners on 4ZZZ.

0: Right in the corners on 4ZZZ 102.1 FM. Adele and Ian with you on this Tuesday afternoon. We started that bracket off with Tropical Fuckstorm with their latest single, Stepping on a Rake, which was recorded live at TVI in New York City. And the track you just heard right then, Paul Madue with Definitely Don't, that is from an album, Yuchuka, which Paul released a month or so ago, and we've been busting to talk to him about it ever since. Paul joins us from Yuchuka, I'm assuming.
1: From Yuchuka?
0: Yeah.
2: I am in Yuchuka.
0: And
2: I'm in rainy Yuchuka today.
1: Oh, rainy.
0: Oh,
2: it's very cold and rainy.
1: Really?
0: Feels like a romantic bush setting, you know, by the bank, the river.
2: By the banks of the Murray River, yeah.
0: Well, it's time to
2: the paddle steamers.
1: Yeah.
0: Yeah, well, it's time to get romantic about Yuchuka because you've written a whole album and it's titled. How do you say it? You're a local.
2: Yuchuka.
1: Yuchuka. It's like a sneeze.
2: Or you can say Yuchuka.
0: Yuchuka.
1: Yuchuka.
2: Well, Yuchuka.
0: I think we've learned something already, Paul. Yuchuka. That's great.
2: It's a local Yorta Yorta word.
1: And yep.
2: There's two rivers. There's Campaspe and there's the Murray, and they meet. And Yuchuka means the meeting of the rivers.
1: Ah, and are they both fresh waters?
2: Yes, they are.
1: Oh. Now, yeah. I've been to Yuchuka. And
2: I saw you play here at you were playing with Robert Forster at
1: Yuchuka Festival.
2: The River Boats Festival.
1: Yeah, and now, yeah. Paul, I've been watching you play bass guitar since we were babies, basically.
2: Since we were little babies, I know.
1: Since our parents were still taking us to the toilet. Telling us to
2: exactly.
1: Yeah, so from the early 90s, and you know, I'm a big fan of your, you know, custard and bass playing. Paul Madue is quite famous. Now we also have another Madue that's quite famous here in Brisbane called Mick.
2: Cousin Mick. Yeah.
1: So tell me about Mick and your relationship, and also how you say Madue.
2: Yeah, we say it
1: differently. Apparently. But you're from the same clan.
2: I say Madue.
1: Madue, yeah.
2: Madue, yeah. But, you know, I don't know what the official way to say it is.
1: Madue. So it's
2: that's
1: Paul.
2: That's the one I'm happy with.
1: Okay, Madue. So I'm sorry.
2: Madue,
1: like a meadow. Like a Madue.
2: I was going to call my record Love, Love, Me Do. You could say Madue.
1: Now, tell us about this record. So how long have you been working on this? This is 14 songs.
2: It's 14 songs. I probably the last two or three years I've been working on it.
1: Yeah.
2: I it's just all recorded in my little office studio here in Yuchuka.
1: Mm.
2: I'm a couples therapist in the real world.
1: Oh,
2: so,
1: wow.
2: You know, between clients, I'd, you know, just lay down some tracks and stuff.
1: That's very hip.
2: Yeah. So 14 songs, all written by me, all recorded by me, except for the drums, which were done by a good friend of mine called Cameron Jones in Melbourne. So it's kind of all, I don't know, it's all stuff that I wanted to do. I think my philosophy was kind of like, oh, I want to write a song like the Pixies, can I do that?
1: Yeah.
2: Here we go. I want to write a song like, you know, Pavement, can I do that? Yeah.
1: I do hear some teenage fan club in there.
2: Yeah, and some teenage fan club and, you know, like just all the kind of music that I'm into and just going, well, you know, it's kind of fun to see if you can do it yourself. And, of course, it turns out completely different than that. but it's, you know, I think it's an album that's, you know, if you don't like one song, you might like the next one because they're all pretty different, I think.
1: Yeah, no, they're great.
0: And do the people of Yuchuka, do they know of this album, Paul? Are you having conversations about it in the middle of the street?
2: No, not yet, Ian. But after today, after this interview, I think it's going to happen.
1: I think it's going to go worldwide.
2: It's going to be huge.
0: But have you played it locally? Have you gone and just...
2: No, I haven't. Yeah, I'm getting a band together.
1: Oh, well done, because that's the hard part.
2: Well, it is. Like, so I've got Cameron, a drummer in Melbourne, and I've got a bass player in Melbourne. I've got a guitar player up here called Charlie Bedford, who's a whiz. So it's just getting us all together.
1: Mm.
2: But I'm kind of the mind that, you know, I'm just got to book some shows and we'll just
1: do
2: that. We'll have to be ready in time.
0: Did you do the guitars on the album, or did Joey?
2: Yeah,
0: play?
2: Yeah. I did everything.
0: Okay,
1: well done.
2: Everything is me.
1: It's fantastic.
2: Yeah,
1: it's really good.
2: So, I mean, that was fun. Like, you know, playing bass in Custard all these years. Mm. I've been a bit of a frustrated guitar player, so I had the chance to just do whatever I wanted.
1: Yeah, yeah.
2: There's ridiculous guitar solos in there and stuff.
1: It's really great.
0: You kind of already answered this, but, like, you've been playing in Custard for a long time, and you guys put out a lot of music. It's taken you this long to do a solo album. Why do you think now you've done it as opposed to maybe earlier on?
2: Oh, I was just too scared to, I think. Mm.
0: Okay.
2: You know, like, David McCormack is a big shadow to kind of step out from. You know, he's one of the greatest songwriters in Australia, and if I wasn't in Custard, I'd want to be in Custard.
1: Mm.
2: So, you know, it's like, oh, yeah, okay, I've got a song. I don't know if it's any good, but, yeah.
0: Yeah, right.
2: But yeah, and then I think I just went, well, you know, I'm just going to do it and see what happens.
0: I'm wondering if it's also removing yourself from the city is something to do with that. Like, you kind of...
2: absolutely. And like, you know, all the songs were written here, and they all touch on some kind of experience I've had here. And I think just the luxury of having the time to do it.
0: Yeah, yeah.
1: You know, time is the
2: key as
1: well. As
2: you would know, Adele, David works very quickly, so there's not a lot of time to think about anything.
0: Yeah.
1: It's very quick.
2: With this, I had the chance to kind of just, all right, I don't like that track, I'll come back to it in a day or two.
1: Yeah.
2: And that never happens in Custard.
1: Yeah, that's right. And 2 years, it's great, you know, like that's a good amount of time. I mean, you know, it does take a long time. When you're by yourself, the motivation, I find, is very difficult. Did you?
2: Yeah, it's very stoppy-starty, isn't it? Like, you know, some days I'm going to do this, I'm right on it. And other days it's like, oh, I'm just going to watch telly.
1: Now, there's a female voice in there as well in the record.
2: That's my wife, Jackie.
1: Oh, that's Jackie. Well, she's sounding great.
2: Jackie. So she I convinced her to do some backing vocals on a couple of songs. Mm. And, she was great. She's great. Yeah. And she's done all the videos for all the songs. So,
1: well, the images are fantastic.
2: Yeah, well, she's great. She's a photographer and designer and stuff, so she was all over it. But, she did videos for all 14 songs.
0: Wow.
2: Which is amazing.
0: That's
2: amazing.
0: So that's a lot. That's a lot of work.
2: Yeah, but, you know, labour of love.
0: Yeah,
1: that's right.
0: So you tune in to Bright in the Corners, 4ZZZ. We're chatting to Paul Medu.
1: No.
0: It'll come
1: Medu.
0: On.
2: Medu.
0: Medu. Well, I get this next one right. Just released the album, Echuca, and we're going to play the title track. Just give us a little bit of a lead-in for the track. I mean, because this is the title piece of the album, Paul.
2: Well, this is the title piece. I guess, this was inspired by when I first moved to Echuca, and down the main street there's a kind of a dirt road in the old colonial part of town, so it references that. And obviously it references the Murray River, and it's kind of just about going, all right, you're in a new place, just let it go, let yourself go and see what happens.
0: Fantastic. Well, this is the track, Echuca. You are on Bright in the Corners, 4ZZZ. Paul, you're sticking around. Oh, we can hear the...
2: I'm sticking around.
0: Yeah, sticking around for the Commuter Classic. You're on 4ZZZ.

0: You are listening to Brighten the Corners on 4ZZZ with Ian and Adele, and we have special guest Paul Medu with his new album, Ichuka.
1: And we just played the title track. It sounded good in the car as I had to quickly back my car out of the 4ZZZ car park for Alison. So I'm back.
0: He's back.
1: And yeah, I was able to listen to it in the car, and it sounded great, Paul.
2: Well, that's good. I mean, that's the ultimate thing, isn't it? If it sounds good in the car, then it's probably going to sound good everywhere.
0: Exactly. That's very, the tester. Yeah.
1: Very good. Now, talking of cars, we have a segment on this show called Commuter Classics, where we get somebody to choose a song for the person making their way home right now. If you are indeed that person, we wish you a safe onward journey. We've had this chat before, Paul, and I think we've talked about Ichuka having two traffic lights.
2: Yeah, that's right. Yeah, two traffic lights. And I've been riding my bike lately, so I don't even have to worry about those anymore. It's great.
0: That's lovely.
1: So if you're in a long sea of red tail lights and you're thinking, like, I can't move, just think of Ichuka and it's two traffic lights.
0: And it's only 2.5 hours away from Melbourne, so it could be a good place to live.
1: So what track have you chosen for the commuter today, Paul?
2: The track I've chosen is an oldie, but I hope a goodie. It's called New Toy by Lena Lovitch. And I remember seeing this when I was a wee lad and going, what the? This is amazing. This is incredible. Mm. And I still think it stands the test of time. It's just that I think it was released in 81. And it's just at that time when New Wave was kind of really weird, and really it's got this weird manic energy, which I just love. And, you know, back then you could have weird stuff and it would get on the charts.
0: That's
2: fantastic.
0: True.
2: Fantastic.
0: That's true.
2: Yeah. So I love this song. I think it's just like an incredible pop song with... like I say, just that weird manic vibe to it, which is just a little disturbing, but I love it.
1: It's interesting.
2: It's good if you're in the car and you're kind of feeling a little bit frustrated. This will help.
1: It's interesting, Paul, because when I had Tim Stewart from Scream Feeder, they chose Lena Lovitch's Lucky Number.
2: Mm. Oh, yeah, another great song.
1: And it reminded them of the childhood back in the UK.
2: Yeah.
1: So, like, have you, has this got childhood memories for you?
2: Just like watching the video when I was a kid, you know, on Saturday morning video hits or whatever, and just going, well, this is just kind of out there stuff, and it's stuck with me. I heard it about a week ago. And God, that's a good song.
1: Yeah.
0: Great.
1: Yeah. Fantastic.
2: Yeah. And it was written by Thomas Dolby, I believe.
0: Oh, golly.
1: She blinded me with science. Wasn't that the big hit? Thomas Dolby.
0: Yeah. Yes.
1: Yeah. Wow.
0: That's a good song. He was quite a keyboard dude.
2: Yeah, yeah. Well, he wrote this song. I Googled this. I don't know. I Googled. But he wrote this song on his first Fairlight CMI.
0: Wow.
2: He was trying to come up with a song he could play on his Fairlight, and he came up with this one.
1: Great Australian synthesizer brand.
2: Yeah, yes, indeed. The Hilfoist and the Fairlight CMI.
1: Yeah. Paul, thank you so much for taking the time to chatting to us, and congratulations on the album Ichuka.
0: Ichuka.
2: Ichuka. Yeah, Ichuka. So I got to say this, but, you know, it's available on streaming everywhere, and also you can buy the physical CD on Bandcamp.
0: Bandcamp.
2: Just look up Paul Medu, M-E-D-E-W.
0: Brilliant. Thank you, Paul.
2: Thanks for talking to me, guys.
1: Yeah. Thank you so much.
0: See you soon.
1: See you soon for when Custard play Z51.
2: Custard Z51. We're looking forward to that.
1: The Roma Street Parklands.
2: Yep.
1: Good on you, Paul.
2: Very excited.
1: Good on you.
2: Okay. Thank you so much.
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0: New single for Chiffon Magnifique Marionette. 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Adele and Ian on this Tuesday, the 25th of August 2026. Sweeping Promises before that. They are an artist from Lawrence, Kansas. And that was their track, Last Man. You were digging that, Adele. I could just see it. Your foot was tapping.
1: Well, yes. I like the bass sound. I was very liking that.
0: Yes, they have been somebody that I've always been interested in. And they've just put out an album, which is called You Say I Romanticize. And they've put that out on the label Sub Pop.
1: Oh, that sounds good, doesn't it?
0: For all you following at home.
1: Well, they've got all the very trendy.
0: Lena Lovitch at the top, a new toy chosen by Paul Madu. I love it when you correct me.
1: Madu.
0: From the album, we were talking to Paul about the album Echuca, but we played New Toy by Lena Lovitch.
1: So we'll have to get that right. We've got Mick Madu and Paul Madu.
0: Well, I'm sure you're the person to get it right. Like, if there's anybody that I can think of.
1: Well, going from your slumbering words today, let's see.
0: Yeah, right, okay. Look.
1: What?
0: We're on Barry Parade, so we need a bit of Barry.
1: Oh, yes, here we go.
0: Let's wait for it. Ooh.
1: Oh, yes.
2: Oh, feels so good.
0: Few messages from our sponsors, some community notices. Oh. Do you want to start off, Adele?
1: Reminds me of the foot massage last night. Mr. Rascal will be launching the new single, Two-Part Tragedy, playing live at the Junk Bar Saturday, 26th of September. Mr. Rascal is supporting The Lost Resort, who are also launching their new EP, Another Life. Tickets available from Oztix. 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
0: Foot massage, question mark. looking for a great day out on Sunday, 30th of August. Well, okay. 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That's B-O-G-I. 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
1: And Sonic Twist is the title of the debut LP of Welshie and the Heartthrobs. 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
0: The Queensland Family History Society is holding their annual open day on the 29th of August. 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
1: I didn't know we had a Queensland Family History Society. There we go. Phil Monsure brings songs from his forthcoming album, Time of Monsters, to the Junk Bar at Fortitude Valley.

0: Saturday the 20th, I'd say the junk bars in New Farm, but anyway, Saturday the 29th of August, 2 p.m. The old world is dying and the new world is struggling to be born. 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
1: I'd say junk bars in New Farm too. The Loggerheads blend driving guitars, pop punk melodies, soul, jazz and reggae, and they're stepping out of the garage to launch their debut single, Dreams.
0: Dreams.
1: On Friday, August 28th at the Cave Inn. Their single, Dreams,
0: Dreams,
1: isn't just your standard garage rockadel. It's a massive nod to the Bristol sound.
0: Ooh.
1: Slow beats, deep bass lines and guitar soundscapes. Fronted by vocalist Desiree, the lineup features local veterans from iconic Brisbane bands like the Black Assassins, Subsonic, Barflies, the Cordites, and going way back to the 1979 Brisbane Hard-Ons.
0: Wow.
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1: That's
0: and,
1: right.
0: And to be a band, I mean, it's $160, but if you've got four people in the band, then that's not too bad.
1: And there's also a solo artist category for $85 you can subscribe under as well.
0: And you get that warm inner glow.
1: And you also get a live read like you just heard right there. That's a pretty good deal, I think. But thanks to Barry, keeping his company.
0: Thanks, Barry.
1: And we're going to move on to some more music, Adele. You've met Jar Wobble?
0: Yeah, only for a short time.
1: That's enough.
0: Just for a short time.
1: He plays on the London project Everything Is Recorded, and he plays on this track, Cut Off Your Nose, which anyone thinking of doing that at home, don't do it.
0: Don't do it. It's not nice.
1: Yeah, don't at all.

0: come to spite your face.
1: History-making First Nations artist Miss Kanina is a genre-bending powerhouse and one of the most captivating live performers around. Her brand new mixtape, Black Print, is a masterclass in raw energy, fusing heavy bass lines and sharp lyricism. Black Print is out now wherever all good music is found. Miss Kanina is a proud sponsor of 4ZZZ.

The following item has words which are likely to be naughty and probably contains lewd and adult concepts. So if you are liable to be offended, I'd tune out now. Right now.

0: Julia Jacklin there with The Hardest Thing. Adele, she has an album coming out the 25th of September on 4AD and Remote Control Records called The Gem. You're on Bright in the Corners, 4ZZZ 102.1 FM. My name is Ian. I'm sitting across from Adele. We yes. played Cuckoo Coco before that, Dawn of Beginning, relocated Mianjin artist down in Nam these days. 01 Thurman or 01 Thurman is the... people like to say, with Bronny, which is an ode to LeBron James's son. Do you know who LeBron James is?
1: No, I don't. Pray tell.
0: He's a famous basketballer, Adele.
1: Oh, well, there you go. I've got no idea.
0: Yeah, anyway. Everything is recorded at the top of that bracket. Cut Off Your Nose featuring Yah Wobble. There you go.
1: Yes. Who's a chap who's been on the scene for a long time.
0: Yeah. Wasn't he in PIL?
1: PIL. He's kind of started in, I guess you could say he's, you know, been around the
0: And where did you meet him?
1: Hang on. Let me just tell you what he's about.
0: Oh, you're Googling it. Where did you meet him, though?
1: He doesn't drink. But I met him outside a pub in London because I was, you know, hanging out. And we'd just done it was the Go-Betweens were on tour. And he was there with a comrade, Dave Ruffy. Now, Dave Ruffy is a drummer. And he, quite well known in the kind of world of... session drumming for London artists. He also played with Sinead O'Connor for a while there too. But him and Jar Wobble were quite mates because they got that London kind of brawly kind of, you know, flat hat cap kind of talk. And Dave Ruffy's quite well known for wearing the dapper, three-piece suit with his little clock that he would hold and, you know, the little drop-down.
0: And how did you meet Dave? Like what?
1: Dave, oh, Ruffy, well, the Go-Betweens again. He's always been around. He did the Warm Nights record with Robert, which was one of the last solo records before the new solo stuff. But also he was one of the producers for Oceans Apart, in the sense of the rhythm machine, you know, getting the grooves happening for the band. Putting Glenn Thompson and I through our paces. And he also was involved in The Evangelist as well. So the kind of Londoners...
0: You can lead a horse to water, but you can't make him drink.
1: Well, you know, he's got the groove happening. He's a groover. And so is Jar Wobble with the bass. So those two are quite...
0: What did you say?
1: Hello,
0: Mr. Wobble.
1: Oh, Wobble Wobble.
0: How are you?
1: I said, hello, Jar Wobble.
0: It's a good night for it, isn't it? Eh?
1: Well, what are you supposed to say when you meet a legendary
0: bass player. Because you talk about, so what's your favourite bass?
1: What's your favourite C string?
2: What pedals do you like?
1: Oh, I don't talk about pedals.
0: Oh.
1: No. You just say, what's your favourite E string?
0: All right.
1: Anyway,
0: that's good.
1: Enough nonsense.
0: Yeah, let's play some more music.
1: That's a good idea.
0: This is a band called Terrible Muriel, and it's what you need, Adele, a holiday. Enjoy.
1: I do. Again.

0: Now, yesterday morning, I came out into the front yard and the dogs were across the road. And as soon as they saw me, they came bounding over.
1: Right in the corners for Triple Z.

If you had a strange lump growing on your forehead, chances are you might get it looked at. But a polyp growing inside me, your bowel, nothing. And the polyps I get can lead to Australia's second deadliest cancer. Give a crap about your bowel at bowelcanceraustralia.org.

0: Hi, my name's Damila. You're listening to Brighten the Corners. Now it's that time to play my damn song.
1: Yes, that's right. It's time to sign off on another Brighten the Corners, joined by Adele Pick fans
0: hey.
1: Here.
0: Hey.
1: Birthday.
0: Pony.
1: Birthday person.
0: I'm over
1: Annie,
0: it now.
1: Yes, yesterday.
0: Yes, it was yesterday, but I'm okay now.
1: Happy 42nd birthday,
0: Thank
1: Adele.
0: You.
1: Oh, I shouldn't have given your age
0: 24.
1: Away.
0: 24.
1: Yeah. Happy birthday.
0: Thank you. You can buy me a lemonade.
1: Sure. We just played a number of songs. We had Terrible Muriel. They're a band from Melbourne. That's their track Holiday. The Chills. After that.
0: That was good to hear the chills again.
1: The Male Monster from the ID. Smallest Horse, local act who played at That Sound Over the Fence. So
0: yes.
1: I didn't see you at, Adele.
0: No.
1: Falling was their track. Major Leagues, bit of a blast from the past, going back to, I don't know, 2016, 17, around then. Their track, Endless Drain. And Damila underneath us right now with the Shake Up featuring Jaka. Mood Board. They've got the blue lighting happening in Studio 3. They're going to be up next. I see Imogen in the hot seat presenting
0: seat.
1: Tonight. Came in with lots of questions, for peppering us with questions.
0: Well, you know.
1: How do you do that?
0: That's the research.
1: Okay,
0: that's what research and
1: experience.
0: Doing.
1: Imogen, yeah. But anyway.
0: He's always got to be picking on someone, so Imogen's turn.
1: We had the light flash in the studio before, Adele. And Paul from Sandgate, thank you so much.
0: Thank you.
1: For subscribing.
0: Now, I'm so relieved that there's a 4017 representation there, the best postcode. Thank you, Paul. This is taking me back.
1: Your name's Adele.
0: Thank you, Paul from Sandgate. Thank you, Paul from Sandgate, for subscribing. Thank you, Paul from Sandgate. We hope you're having a good one, mate. For subscribing to 4ZZZ.
1: There you go.
0: Go on, you have a crack. You
1: well, Paul crack. Went to, before we get to that, Paul probably went to the website, 4ZZZ.org.au/support. And we thank you, Paul, from Sandgate, because when the light flashes, we feel great.
0: Oh, that's and, a nice one.
1: And you can make the light flash in the studio for Imogen and the right here, right now team just by going to their website.
0: I know, there's going to be some live music and streamed via Instagram.
1: And there's still some Radiothon Tailwind prizes you can go in the draw for, so you got to be in it to win it. And thank you for all the support so far from everybody who has subscribed.
0: It's lovely, isn't it?
1: It's lovely.
0: It's lovely.
1: And look, I'm going to go and have a celebratory beverage with Adele, celebrating her birthday. And
0: thank
1: just
0: you.
1: To, you know, it's not going to be a foot massage, I can tell you that much. But I'm glad you had a foot massage.
0: Thank you very
1: last
0: much.
1: Night, Adele.
0: Thank you.
1: That's really good. But yeah. We better hand this over.
0: You got to take the foot massage when it's offered. And I took it.
1: She took it. Mood Board coming up live from Studio 3 on Right Here Right Now. We're out of here. Catch you later.
0: Bye.

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5: That's right, you're tuning into right here, right now. I'm Imogen. I go by she, her pronouns. I'd first like to acknowledge the Turrbal, Yuggera and Jagera people as the traditional owners and custodians of the land on which we live, work and broadcast from. Sovereignty was never ceded. Tonight, on Right Here, Right Now, we have the wonderful mood board. Big thanks to Ian and Adele, as always, wonderful show. Happy birthday to Adele, another year of getting smarter and hotter. I can hear the yelling from the studio next door. We're going to get into mood board shortly, but I'm going to ease us into the show. We've got Queen of the Suburbs from Kisses, a pick from tonight's artist. So I'm going to play that now. You're listening to Right Here, Right Now on 4ZZZ.

You're tuning in to Right Here Right Now on 4ZZZ. That was Queen of the Suburbs from Kisses, a beautiful little ethereal intro into tonight's show. Tonight on Right Here Right Now, we have Mianjin four-piece mood board. They sound a bit like a band you like. Not exactly, but quite. Not unlike Low, Wilco, Yes and No, The Dirty Three. Also, Cat Power singing 79 Young instead of 66 Dylan? Echoes? Suffice to say, they sound like something you've heard somewhere, but utterly like themselves, and exactly like Moodboard. So without further ado, live from Studio 3, it's Moodboard.

0: You're tuning in to Right Here Right Now on 4ZZZ. That was Where Was I from Daisy Picker. Before that we had Kane Trash from People Mover, and at the top was Only a Joke from Soma's Secret. And before that we have our wonderful guests, Moodboard, who joined me now. Hello!
1: Hi.
2: Hey.
3: G'day. How you going?
0: Thank you so much. That was such a wonderful performance.
4: Thanks so much for having us.
0: Just want to start off with a nice, light, easy question. I've seen you guys have said before that you all sort of ran in similar social circles. So how did Moodboard come about?
1: That's true. We have known each other a long time. There's a bit of like an age gap problem in our band. So I'd known Red, who's the viola player, for 1999. 1999 is when we met. We played in a band then.
3: We did.
1: It's kind of punkier, I would say.
3: Yep.
1: Feeding some post-Nirvana energy back in the day. Mm. And Clementine, I have known her family, let's say, for about the same amount of time.
0: Mm.
1: But I have known Clementine all of her life.
0: Wow.
3: Don't.
5: Oh, yeah, and I met Paul because our daughters are besties at school, and so they became friends, and then Paul came over. I'm like, you want a jam?
3: And then we all
1: all the lads in the band play in a social football team together, and we were like, hey, let's do some dad therapy and have a jam. And it was like, this sounds good, eh?
3: It's not social.
1: Yeah.
3: It's very serious. Over 35's Division 4. We just missed finals this year.
1: Yeah. He's not over it.
3: I'm not over it. Anyway, Clem, do you want to say how you met Phil?
4: Well, I've known Phil all my life. Mm-hmm. So, moved back to Brisbane from Melbourne in 2022.
0: Yeah.
4: Reconnected because we lived in the same city, and the way I remember it going is Phil asking me if I was interested in coming along to a rehearsal and singing with them, because I think it went something like, because you knew I could sing, you could have asked anyone, but I was like, that's what I was told. Anyway.
0: There's a lot of facial expressions happening.
1: I would have said something like, Clem, you've got the chops, you've got the pedigree. This band is for you. I'm sure that's how I would have said it.
3: I'm not one to compliment Clem on air, but I will. You did actually say she's like great singer, but also got the right ear for this kind of music, and bring the good, that missing piece. And I think you're right.
1: Yeah.
3: All right, compliment over.
1: Yeah.
4: And they're my best friends now.
3: Yes.
4: Yeah.
1: Yes. Paul's been waiting for you to say that for so long.
3: We're not friends.
0: You can definitely hear the chemistry.
3: Colleagues.
0: We all work together so well.
3: Yeah.
0: Viola.
3: Yeah.
0: It's an instrument that's not often used, but also kind of surprisingly in like a lot of songs in like sort of the background. How do you decide like when to bring it into the spotlight and when to sort of hold back and mellow around?
3: I reckon, I do a bit of did all the orchestra stuff growing up, and viola's kind of the butt of many orchestra jokes. It's kind of the instrument that gets all the, you know, the boring parts. So I think I started, playing it, and I was like, this is a beautiful instrument. And so I just, played it a bit more. And then I think we had our first jam, and I brought the violin along, and then I switched to viola. I'm like, that's the sound. But how do we, I don't know. It's probably just, trying to tastefully know when to play, when not to play, when to play something big and when
1: Paul
3: to play something small.
1: Paul wants to be in the spotlight all the time. So it's like our rehearsals are mostly us talking him down from being at the front of the stage.
3: Every song should have a 16 and a half bar viola solo, I think. But get talked down to just a lick every now and then. So that's all right. But yeah.
4: We kind of want our sound to be fairly like even spread, not to anyone to be kind of the main sort of sound at any given moment. Like, obviously, we try and have dynamic variation, but not it be someone's, one person's band, but have kind of every sound working together and not overshadowing each other, if that makes sense.
0: You want it to sort of like braid together and
4: have
0: ebbs and flows.
4: Yeah.
0: Yeah.
1: And I think we're like aiming for some melodic things that there's several things to listen to at once, you know, so it's nice for repeat listens. So if you missed a little melodic flourish the first time around, it, you might pick it up the next time.
0: Yeah.
3: That one, what he said.
0: And you put out your EP back in April, which was also Zed's album of the week during April, which was lovely. What do you think that you all learnt making that together? Was there anything sort of surprising from that process? And is there anything now, looking back on it, that you wish you'd known?
4: I think that EP is kind of... it was cool that we were able to put it out because it, I think I've been saying it a little bit, it represents kind of our first songs that we played together. Like, some of them were stuff that the guys wrote before I even joined, and then I kind of added my own bits to them, and then some that we wrote together. So it was kind of a bit of a, like, documented that process. And we tracked it all live in one day. So it was we'd done a lot of rehearsing. And then, yeah, we had that day and we played each song maybe a few times. And then, which is quite different to how we're approaching things now. Just spending a bit more time writing and then recording one by one and listening back. And, so I think that's probably something we've learnt... like, not learnt from in that we regret from on the previous one, but just we're just trying a different approach to, like, how we kind of work on songs and workshop what we want to get out of them.
3: I think also, like, you, if I were to speak for you, like, you've definitely found your voice in the band, and, like, you're bringing songs to the band. I know, you know, walking in, it's probably like a bunch of dudes that you're like, these guys. But now, you know, as you said, like, we're actually friends. And it's nice. And I feel like there's a nice equality. And I think you feel that, especially. We're smiling at each other. she's like, just let him talk. But yeah, I just think there's something nice about, you know, we're all bringing something. I feel that, you know, we've bedded in and, starting to write music together where it just feels like it's a real... starting from a, you know, a point altogether, which is great.
4: Yeah, and we, you know, like, some songs I might bring in a melody and chords, and then it kind of, like one of the songs we played tonight, where, they kind of improvise on top of me, and then we figure out an arrangement from there. Or it might be, like, Phil brings a guitar riff, and Paul... has a go on top of that, and then I write lyrics much later on. So just having a bit more fun with kind of experimenting with different songwriting strategies as well.
1: Sometimes Johnny says, what about this beat? And we say, nah, don't think so.
5: That's about right.
3: Keep it straight, Johnny. Just keep it straight.
1: Yeah, yeah. Just 4-4, mate.
3: 4-4. Yeah.
0: So what have you got coming up next? What's next for Moodboard? Whoa. Sounds like writing.
1: Yeah, we're in the studio last week down at Incremental Records. Shout out Cam.
5: Yeah.
1: So we've tracked two tunes so far, three tunes maybe, two and a half.
3: Yeah.
1: So I think, probably over the next couple of months we'll be more writing, more recording, and new releases coming at your airwaves pretty soon, I would say.
0: Yeah, that's kind of nice that you're doing it with Incremental Records and you're doing it with a more incremental approach. Sorry.
4: Well played.
0: I had to put a joke in, sorry.
3: It's good. Well,
0: thank you so much for joining me. It was so lovely to have you in the studio. I'm going to play I Don't Want to Fit In from Camping. 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

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I'm Imogen. At the top, we heard I Don't Want to Fit In from Camping, followed by Waiting on the World from Swan Pond, Comfortable to You from Still Full from Lunch, and just then was I Was the Dancer from Way Dynamic. And before all of that, we had the wonderful Mood Board in the studio. And if you missed out, definitely check them out. If you really liked them, there's still time for you to get on the text line and share the love. You can text in 0420-626-733. I'm going to run away shortly and hand over to Full of Air. I'd like to give a big thanks to the Right Here Right Now crew. As always, we got Claire, Natalia, Iris, Beau, April. Who am I? I know I'm missing someone, but big thanks to them as always. I've got two more tracks for you. I've got I've got The Hardest Thing from Julia Jacklin, her single that came out yesterday. You've been listening to Right Here Right Now on 4ZZZ.

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0: Hello, you're listening to Full of Air on 4ZZZ 102.1 FM, and my name is Rachel. That track just there was called Be Here Nowra by E. Fishpool. But I'd like to start by acknowledging that this show is created and broadcast on the stolen lands of the Yuggera and Turrbal people. I'd like to acknowledge elders past and present and acknowledge that the fight for sovereignty continues today. Tonight on Full of Air is all about E. Fishpool, who is a Yuin artist currently living on Yuin country on the south coast of New South Wales. And I've been playing their music on Full of Air from day one, as has my cousin, who I started the show with. We're big fans, which is over 6.5 years now. So it is my absolute pleasure to have interviewed yesterday afternoon in celebration of their new album, Sanctuary. This album is just so beautiful, and it is intended to be listened to in full. So that is exactly what I'm going to do tonight. I know some people would consider this lazy programming, but whatever. It just feels so right, especially for this show. But before we listen to anything, it is a 10-track album. Let me start by playing the interview. Thank you so much for joining us on Full of Air to talk a bit about your new album, Sanctuary. Earlier this year, I think it was March or April, correct me if I'm wrong, you moved away from Melbourne to the south coast. How does it feel being there and making music there?
1: It feels really good. I feel like it's kind of as simple as I don't make good music anywhere else other than where I grew up, or like, because I've kind of like stayed in this area. I don't know if you've had the same thing with Brisbane, but when I moved to Melbourne, it was, I think I'm like, I'm very, I don't want to say like, sounds so corny, but like very like nostalgic, but also like, I don't know if that's the right word, but I rely heavily on like memory and association to feel inspired, or like I can have it like, or like imaginative, but also like to build stories and to build my own story and life. So when I tried to move to Melbourne, it just like, there was no association and there was no memory. And I guess I just kind of went there because you feel like that's where what you're meant to do. And that's why I really love like all the Brisbane stuff that you guys are doing, because I just feel like it's being where you are and building up the community and adding to like the stories of that place is, I think that's kind of what music is all about. Also, it is for me. It is for me. I'm not going to speak for anyone else, because I feel like there's a lot of people go to the cities to like, I don't know, be who they can't be where they're from maybe as well.
0: Yeah.
1: But I didn't find that. I found it, I feel like I made really shit music when I lived in Melbourne, to be completely honest. And like, it's nice to, I feel like I've been working full time, but I've made like the most music and been the most happy with the music that I've made in years. So, yeah.
0: I mean, we've been talking a lot about that stuff recently, especially on Full of Air, like with our compilation coming out, talking about sort of representing your city and like building the city that you want to live in and like the community that you want to be part of, rather than like, you know, leaving in search of greener pastures. So it's cool that you like feel that way too about where you're from, and having a full-time job as well is like obviously new. How are you finding this like new balance of life and work and music? It sounds like it's going pretty well.
1: Yeah, I feel like, I mean, it's just like such a, I think the specific work that I'm in, it's like full of extremes. It just illuminates a lot of like what's wrong with our society and the system. It can be very, very happy and joyful, but it can be like extremely depressing and traumatic at the same time. And I feel like that is just teaching me a lot about life and making me really appreciate life and making me appreciate music a lot more than what I feel like I was. Because I feel like I'm just using it, and I feel like I've said this a million times about my music, but yeah, it's just helping me understand my own emotions, I guess.
0: You mentioned like when we were emailing that your album was made really quickly.
2: Could you like tell us a little bit about the actual process of making it and what that like actually looked like?
1: Yeah, I feel like I'm surprised by it as well, but I feel like when it happens, it just happens. Like I labored over it a lot. Like it wasn't like I spent so much time mastering it, and I think I spend the most time on volume. I do use effects a lot, but the main thing that I use is just volume. I just kind of like use the draw mode and just go crazy. Adjusting the levels, like that's kind of the main thing I use. It's like it's really impactful volume. I don't really EQ that much, which is I think why my music can sound pretty muddy, but I kind of like that. Honestly, just like staying awake all night generally. I just kind of spent all night working on the tracks and would just kind of finish them off like throughout the week when I like wasn't at work. I don't know. My work can be very like therapeutic sometimes, like just riding scooters for hours. So I think a lot about the music as well. Mm-hmm. And I always export my tracks and listen on the way to work, because I feel like when you listen in the car, you're not scrutinizing it as much, but just enough that you can pick up on stuff. So I would do that. And then as soon as I would get to work, I would like, before I went in, I would like write notes. And then I would go home and just make the changes and then listen again the next day until I felt like it was done.
2: I wanted to ask you, I was looking at your, like the Moth Girl website, which is so cool to look at, by the way. I really like how you formatted it. I assume you did that by yourself.
1: Yeah,
2: it's so sweet. But I saw that you wrote that what is so beautiful about this album, Sanctuary, is that it wouldn't matter if anybody ever listened to it. And I don't know, that resonated so much. And I was wondering if you could tell us about this feeling and maybe whether it's true of all of your music, because I kind of get the sense that what you make is always a true reflection of like your experiences and feelings at that time. Is that sentiment like something that you felt specific to this new body of work?
1: Yeah, I feel like it definitely. I feel like I've made stuff that I'm proud of before, but I feel like for a really long time, like I don't know, I feel like they're amazing. I've had like a really bad few years of like, I don't know, just kind of, I feel like it's just like when you're getting a bit older, but I feel like I got really disillusioned with music and the scene, and I feel like I just became this version of myself that I didn't really like, lost a lot of friends. And I feel like just for a period, I just wasn't, I don't know if it felt like I was making music for the right reasons, or I don't know, I just didn't feel, I just feel like I was half-assing a lot. I don't know, I just didn't feel like I was actually putting in the effort to a lot of things in my life, like friendships, like family. And if you're not doing that, then your music isn't going to have that either. Mm. Unless you, like a lot of people do that. They just like only focus on their art and they're happy with that and everything else suffers. And yeah. I feel like that, I tried to do that, like being a tortured artist and being like, oh, blah, blah, but I'm like, I just didn't like who I was. And I feel like I was just kind of, I got in, myself into this brand of being like, kind of making something good and then just dropping it and being like, yeah, no, but like my whole thing is like it not being like super polished, which I feel like is kind of true, but also like I was just undercutting myself. Mm-hmm. And I feel like with this, I actually really, really wanted to make it good. And I really wanted it to sound like I wanted it to sound like. Do you know when you make something that's kind of good, you're like, oh yeah, this almost sounds like what I want it to sound like, but it doesn't.
2: Sometimes getting it like to that next step is like, yeah, takes so much work. Like that's the hardest bit, like getting the idea and like getting it to that. I feel like that's exactly where I'm at the moment, is like yeah. I've got these songs where I'm like, oh, I know exactly where I want that to be, but it's like sort of there, but it's that like little extra bit at the end that is like so hard. And like
1: it's like the last bit of cleaning or like moving out of a house, it's like the hardest part to do for some reason. I feel like it was just that I would put out stuff and I would kind of write that. I'd be like, yeah, like I don't, you know, this isn't, it's not meant to be like, you know, whatever. And I was like, nah, like that's lazy. Like, come on, girl. Like, you could do so much better for yourself. And I feel like it's just a common theme in my life. And as I've just gotten a bit older and, I don't know, worked on myself a bit and, like, just, I don't know, like, having more of a life, I think just even having a job and my own house and stuff just kind of gave me this freedom to actually, like, I don't know, put all of the energy and effort into it. So, and I feel like I made myself proud. I feel like I would put out stuff and just be like, people like this. I know that this is okay, but I just knew deep down that I hadn't actually tried to meet my potential.
2: I wanted to talk a bit about the track Be Here Now, because as you know, like, I'm a big fan of your track Be Here Now. And I don't know, what's the relationship between like Be Here Now and then the track that ended up on this album?
1: That kind of like remix is more of a, I feel like Be Here Now was actually, I feel like that's one of the best songs I've ever made. And again, I made it on the South Coast, and I made it when like at a really bad time. I feel like 2 years ago, it was kind of like the start of, like, some people call it the sudden return, but like it was like 28 to 30 was just like insane for me. And I made it then. And so, and then I, like, obviously went to Melbourne, like, lived in Murbar, like, all of this stuff happened, like, going through death. And then coming back here, it felt like the Be Here Now is just kind of like, I don't know, it's a much more chill version of the song. So it's kind of more of a, like, part two B-side rather than trying to make it better, because, like, it's definitely not better. Like, the original version is, like, the best, but it more signifies, like, a tumultuous time. Whereas this one's like being back here, but it being different.
2: Yeah, I was like so pleasantly surprised when I was listening to the album in full, just walking along the river, like as the sun was going down and I heard that one start, I was like, yes, I get like another Be Here Now experience. Thank you so much for your time and for speaking to us about Sanctuary. I'm so keen for everyone listening to 4ZZZ to hear it. And yeah, hope to see you really soon.
1: Yeah, sweet. Thank you so much. This has been a really good way to talk about the music. I appreciate it.

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Tonight we are listening to E. Fishpool's new album, Sanctuary, in full. 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

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But I just wanted to give a shout out to Brendan from Dutton Park who just subscribed. 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

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We've been listening to E. Fishpool's beautiful new album Sanctuary. It's been such a joy to listen to it all the way through once again, and to hear and talk about it as well was just such a treat. As I said at the start of the show, we've been playing E. Fishpool on Full of Air for almost 7 years now, so it only makes sense that we would play this album in full. I am going to sign out and hand over to Lindsay at the New Zealand show shortly, but this is the last track. It's called Huntsman, but if you like what you've heard, you should head on over to E. Fishpool's Bandcamp and support. You can buy the digital version for $10. It's beautiful. I won't announce all the track names, but they've also written a little bit about the project on their website, Moth Girl. I think it's mothgirl.com.au or something, but you can find the link to the website on their Bandcamp as well. Thank you so much for listening to another episode of Full of Air. We'll be back next week from 7 p.m. on Tuesday night. Thanks so much.

0: Enter a wonderfully strange world where skeletons roam, extinct birds come back to life, and friendship might just conquer death. 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

0: To the New Zealand show, I'm Lindsay. I'll be with you through until 10 p.m. tonight. So we got some interesting stuff tonight on the show. So yes, they buckled up. That was Response, clear as crystal. Before that, Miss Amir, Still Here, brand new one. And Molly Payton, Pick Me Up, started the show off. So interesting stuff. We got we've been playing a band called The Advocators, and they come from Northland. We've been playing their whole album tonight, couple of tracks by Isla Noon, and then we'll go into some, I think I'll play some classics tonight. I'll play an album of classics tonight, I think, which will be pretty good indeed. So there we go, fantastic stuff. Onto something completely, after the Response, onto something completely different. Here's Invisible Rose from Vanessa Tottle. But first of all, let's listen to this.
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0: Birth Touch.

Oh, good evening and welcome again to the New Zealand Show. That was the Datsuns, new one from them with Moonstruck Man. Now, a couple of songs that I had played before. We heard The Response before that with a song called, let's go back here. All right. Clear as Crystal, a New Zealand alternative pop duo. The Response blend electronic minimalism pop sensibilities and eclectic influences. Vocalist guitar is Andy Knopp, multi-instrumentalist is Victoria Knopp, and they create what New Zealand Musician Magazines describes as indie pop, and they are from Christchurch. So before that we heard Miss Mia, and she's from Auckland, and she's a Filipina singer-songwriter from Auckland. She has a knack of crafting catchy tunes that are accompanied by poignant lyricism and wistful singing. Through her music, Miss Mia shares tales of love, loss and everything in between, as well as those belonging to discovery and forging one's own path. And we started the set off with Molly Payton. And I've put a link up to her. She only has a Instagram page. Well, as I said, only. Molly Payton, I believe she's also in the UK as well. So she's a Kiwi artist in the UK. An Instagram page. Check it out on our Facebook page. If you wouldn't mind, I'll put a link up for her there. And, of course, what else can I say? We heard the Datsuns with Moonstruck Man. Now, for those of you who've been living probably underneath a... Oh, actually, what else do we have? Yeah.

The Datsuns. So who are the Datsuns? Datsun started off called Trinket, and they started off being a band in Cambridge, New Zealand. And let's go and see if we can find something on the Datsuns, because we'll be playing some more stuff from the Datsuns pretty shortly. So yeah, let's see this. So they started off as Trinket, here we go. Long history of the Datsuns. Here we go, the Datsuns. They're now based in Wellington, but time stumbles on, so does the clan. Datsun change the inevitable. Despite ever warping landscape, the Datsuns find those paths at least resistance. Working towards an eighth volume of Datsun Sonics have been marinated upon, wrangled through, laid down and paid out on. It seems the light of Aotearoa Day in 2026. The clan have lost another drummer, and they now have Scandinavian thumper Adam Lidbark of Dead Lord fills the seat for upcoming 2026 live action. Lead string wrangler Christian comes to grips with the new hand he's been dealt after literal handicapped year, whereupon the next level surgical intervention was required. Pretty amazing. Entrenched in a semi-rural paradise, fill his whacked mind and mitts to conjure up new weaving guitar rhythms. Yes, and the lands of snow, ice and snow, Dorf has soundboarded hooks, crunch, with his light-minded Scandinavian pals, also shot back many reshaped ideas of rock to his Datsun brothers. So some of them living, yes, so we got Dolph DeBorst on vocals, Christian Livingston on guitar, Philip Somerville on guitar, and Ben Cole's left now, so we now got a new Datsun. So yeah, as I said, they started off as Trinket in the good old Cambridge, New Zealand, many years ago, and have morphed into that. Here's more Datsun songs. This is I'll put a bit of a warning on this one. This is naughty. Well, one of them's going to have naughty words in it. And this one is Harmonic Generator.

Ah, great band, the Datsuns, and that was a Foreplay, Sitting Pretty, was that song, Motherfucker from Hell, Harmonic Generator, and the new one, Moonstruck Man, from the Datsuns. Here's Eigen Face, and Eigen Face, interesting band, New Zealand, New York trio that blend folk, intimacy, dream, punk, atmospheres, and electronic experimentation. Their songs move between comfort and unease, pairing bright melodies with dissonance and layered vocal harmonies. And it features Penelope Elspin on synth vocals, Elliot Vaughan on bass and vocals, and Logan Valentine. Now, they are based in Wellington, but it looks like they go to New York every so often. We'll have to have a chat to them at some stage and find out what's going on with that. So there we go, good stuff. Anyway, here we go. What have we got now? Eigen Face. So, good band.

get flustered, like, yeah, if you get flustered, instead of being in a box this fucking big, trying to figure out how to get out of a box this big, you can just get your head, like, it clicks, but it clicks when you see it in the big box. Like, and I'm not meaning that, I don't mean that in a patronizing way. There's enough fucking buttons on here to have to deal with. No, but I use technology constantly every day, and I'm very technical and very comfortable with computers, and I do it that way. So

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Ka whakarongo koutou ki te irirangi Aotearoa, kei runga 4ZZZ.

0: Well, there we go. Let's see. That is the new album from a New Zealand band called The Advocators from Northland. Te Tai Tokelau is the Tereo name for Northland, New Zealand, and The Advocates is a musical chimericaration of old country outsiders Leroy Brown and Mike Bruce. Leroy and Mark were born and raised in a neighbourhood in small rural towns of Kaiwaka and Mangatuturu in Northland, New Zealand. The pair have been writing and performing sporadically throughout their lives. Leroy lent chords as a child to the back of old hymn books, and Mark picked up guitar after seeing his mate Billy Aitken shred a Led Zeppelin solo in high school. So, yeah, that's part of their, that's the new Advocators album, Beyond the Palisades, it's called. It's pretty good. So what have you been listening to? You heard that last song, Draw Me Near. Before that was Another Me. It Ain't Changed. Hold On. Little Creeks. Take Me There. Big Tide. Broken. One Last Ride. Sundry Notes of Music. And there we go. So Sundry Notes of Music, One Last Ride. So yeah, that was the whole Advocators album. Thought I'd feature that tonight. They're a great band. Really love those guys. Leroy Brown and Mark Bruce have also had something to do with Mark Bruce has had something to do with Nadia Reid, of course. And Leroy Brown has had Sharpie Crows, Ernie Bell, Mott and the Phoenix Foundation. So they're pretty good to help the record album. Leroy guitar, banjo, harmonica and lead vocals. And Mark is on guitar, backing vocals and melodic here. They recruited another local talent, producer, drummer William Jackson from Sharpie Crows and Ernie Bell, as a well-esteemed Kiwi vocalist, Anita Clark Mott. And she was from the Phoenix Foundation, also did backing vocals for Nadia Reid too. They used Jackson Shed Studio, situated in rolling Northland farmland, and recorded the album between wintry southwesterly squalls and cups of tea. So pretty amazing stuff. Advocators. You can hear more of them, on the New Zealand show. So, yeah. Here's some stuff, some new stuff coming up too. So, just after this.
1: On Friday, 23rd of October, spend an evening with the Sunny Boys at Roma Street Parklands as they celebrate 45 years of their eponymous debut album. This will be the Sunny Boys' only Australian show in 2026. Joining them for this momentous occasion is The Clouds, Spy vs. Spy, and Mick Madue and the Ursula Four. 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

0: Yeah, Devil Skin from Hamilton with Slow Burn. Then you won before that the great Barracuda, the cover of the Heart song, also from Devil Skin. Before that, we heard Evie Bamford with two songs, Daily Bread and Through the Day. Now, Evie Bamford is an artist from Auckland, New Zealand. She is a songwriter, producer, multi-instrumentalist from Auckland, crafting richly layered indie rock that blends the intimacy of folk-inspired songwriting with colourful textures of her jazz and classical background. So pretty good. That comes off an EP, obviously, is about to be released, called Now Rising, Now Falling. And it'll be good to get hold of Evie Bamford's EP, which should be out pretty soon, actually. I think she promised it about October. So, yeah, that should be good. Should be really, really good. Now Rising, Now Falling. Yeah, so... yeah, and she's doing North Island tour as well for the EP that's only just been released. So hopefully we'll get that in the next couple of weeks and we can play that through. So there we go. And obviously before that we had the great Advocators. And there's obviously somebody who... so let's go in here. Somebody who really, really likes that. Let's have a look. Right. Yeah, somebody said that they were kind of liking that song, so that was really, really good. So, thank you very much for that. It would be really, really, really, I'm glad you enjoyed it anyway. There we go. So, it came through on the text. Let's have a look. About 30 minutes ago from Graham Croker. Thank you, Graham. He said he was liking that. So, brilliant. I presume it was the Advocators he was liking. So, fantastic. Now, here's some New Zealand classics coming up. So, all of them, if not, yeah, all of them, minus two, are going to be... are going to be from Flying Nun, so let's go into the Flying Nun Kiwi Classics first. But here's a bit of a story.
1: Well, hey, what are you going to do in Cambridge, man? You know, let's go watch some horses, mate. You know, it's like, you know.

0: There's some Kiwi classics for you. Suck from Love's Ugly Children. And, yeah, what can you say about them? Christchurch band formed in 1989. With vocalist Simon McLaren coming from a shoegazer Cure-style band Blue Flesh Syndrome. Also contained half another dark pop outfit, Lurch, and drummer Stuart Britton and bassist Wayne. The other member being Leon McLaren. McLaren originally played guitar and sang for Blue Flesh Syndrome. The band played his debut slots at the Subway, right? And so the band recorded six songs and eight tracks of McLaren's Old Mill Warehouse. The remaining track, Breaking Vital Ground, left off and has never been released. The band eventually disbanded where Floss split up with her relationship with MacArthur to pursue one with McLaren. Floss and McLaren eventually continued their music, initially under another name. And there we go. So we had Simon McLaren on vocals, Angela Floss, Leslie on bass, Scott MacArthur on guitar, and Paul Reed on drums. Very grungy they were. Fantastic band. Love's Ugly Children on the Flying Nun label, obviously. Before that, we had a band called Super Rat. Again, same sort of scenario. Another Flying Nun band from the 90s. What can you say about Super Rat that hasn't already been said? And that song was called Touch Me. And then before and after that was Country Sow from Solid Gold Hell. That fantastic, another Flying Nun band. And on the Failsafe label, we had that band, the Mal Chicks. They come from Auckland. Pioneered swirling dynamic guitar sounds in New Zealand, mining similar territory associated with bands like My Bloody Valentine, Slow Dive and Swerve Driver. It was Matthew Delzell on guitars, Coralie Martin on bass, Simon Matthews on guitar and Jason Enor on drums. So there we go. Well, that's my lot. I'm going to leave you with a couple of songs now. I'm going to leave you with the great Headless Chickens with Railway Surfing. And Samantha Josephine will take us out with Hell Play. Pretty good stuff. See you later. Good night. And farewell. I'll leave you with Nothing But the Blues too. Coming up, Jules is out on assignment. So, yeah, there we go. And the Cadillac's rolled up. And what can you say? So, see you later. Yeah, good stuff.
1: 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Well, Headless Chickens and Robot Monkey Orchestra, and you're listening to the New Zealand show on 4ZZZ, isn't it? Yeah. Should I do that again? Hi, this is Chris Matthews from Headless Chickens and Robot Monkey Orchestra, and you're listening to the New Zealand show on 4ZZZ.

Well, welcome to another evening of Nothing But The Blues here on 4ZZZ. Yet another excellent New Zealand Joe from Lindsay. So get into it. I'm sure he'll be back next week. Look, I've got a few things going on tonight. Sadly, we lost Frank Beard recently. He, of course, is the only member of ZZ Top that did not have a beard. I've got a few Frank stories for you. Jules called in, even though he's out on assignment, talked about the Blues Association of Southeast Queensland's Memphis Challenge. So I've got an update on that for everybody. And I'm certainly going to play some of the winners' tracks. Same song, different artist. Song for Fruit Cup, song for Little Princess, all the usuals here on Nothing But The Blues on 4ZZZ. But first I thought I might kick it off with a little Rory Gallagher messing with the kid.

yourself. 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I said, Mama, John Lee Hooker didn't yodel.

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1: Lightning Hopkins there. Sorry for the brain stall. Mojo hand. A little bit of Texas blues, and we're going to talk a little bit about Texas blues in just a second, but first I've got a quote for why someone should buy a Ferrari, which sounds a little bit out of context, but you'll get it in just a moment. I can leave for the party later. I can still get there first. I can stay longer and then still be in bed with someone before anybody else. So Frank Beard said that, and he basically was sort of describing to Jeremy Clarkson the advantages of owning Ferrari. So I don't know which car he bought first, but I believe it was a Charro Blu 308 GTS, which he bought new. He then bought other cars. He had a Testarossa, which was the 1986 version, not the 1950s version. He had a Dino 246 GTS, a California Spider, and 275 GTB Spider as well. All of those were factory cars. The one car that he seemed to enjoy the most and screamed around Houston in and essentially scared the living daylights out of Billy Gibbons and Frank was a 250 GTO Spider replica. Now, if you saw this car, it was done in aluminium. And it was a perfect recreation of what the factory might have done if they had to cut the roof off a 250 GTO. As I said, it was an aluminium body car, had all of the gauges, the interior, the cockpit all decked out exactly like it would have been a GTO. And they had cars that they could copy. It had the same running gear. So it had a dry sump, 3-litre V12, 5-speed gearbox, and at the end of the day, it would have looked, felt, and driven just

0: like its contemporaries. The difference being it was built out of a 250 GTE, which probably at the time would have been about a $40,000-$50,000 Ferrari, so still not insignificant. But a common one, you know, if you like. They made 955 of those Ferraris. The GTOs, they made 39. They raced them. And effectively, Frank had this one. Nick Mason had one, a drummer for Pink Floyd. Frank thought he'd get one that looked just like it. And a GTO at the time was probably about a $12 to $15 million car. So Frank got a deal. Anyway, look, I'm going to talk a little bit about studio time and Frank's interaction with the rest of the band and all that sort of stuff in just a minute. But first, I thought I'd play us three tracks from early in their career. Just got back from Babies. Jesus just left Chicago. Both great tracks demonstrate the skill and abilities of a very innovative drummer. Frank was that guy. But of course, nobody can think about ZZ Top or Frank Beard without LaGrange.
1: Rumors spreading round in that Texas town about the shack outside LaGrange. You know what I'm talking about. Just let me know if you wanna go to that whole mile on the range. They got a lot of nice girls.

Alrighty. Probably around, it was late 70s, so let's say it was 78, 79. Frank, well, put it this way, the band had met Lyndon Hudson in Houston, and Frank had basically had Lyndon move into his house and build a recording studio, with the idea being that it would become a place for ZZ Top to create ideas and take them and record them. And Hudson was big into synthesizers, and in 79, 80, it was sort of Fairlights had come out, so the synthesizer slash sampler had been born, and it was quite possible to do things like sample a drum kit or a bass and record it on an album without the actual musician playing the track. So what I mean by that is you can program drums, you might use Lyndon to program the drums, Gibbons might put a bit of vocals over the top along with Dusty. Frank played golf. He was battling drugs. He used to say that he loved heroin. Not that I don't think the other members of the band really understood it. The closest thing to drugs that oversaw Gibbons near was a Diet Coke. So I think that they just felt, well, we'll do the hard yards. Frank's always there when we need him. He's a great collaborator. And honestly, the guy was a gentleman in the sense that if he called you on the phone, he was the politest Texas gentleman. And he was looking to work with the band. He wasn't, by not being in the studio, he wasn't shirking his responsibilities. Anyway, I'm going to play one track called Thug. It was on Eliminator. I think eventually Lyndon did get credit for this, but it kind of, it showed the turning point for the band. Eliminator was a huge success for them. They then went on to do other things. Admittedly, by the time they got to Recycler, they'd Bill Ham, the manager, had refocused ZZ Top back on the three guys, you know, touring, going to the studio together, making a record. And that was the persona, if you like. And the Hot Rods, you know, Eliminator itself, the Hot Rod, Cadzilla, stuff that Gibbons had. Ferraris weren't really a ZZ Top thing. So you didn't really see Frank's GTO Spider whipping around in any of the video clips, which certainly saw Eliminator. So, yeah, Ham had this vision of what ZZ Top was to look like, what it was to sound like, and none of that sort of fitted the let's be synthesizer guys. Anyway, they certainly used them for many, many years. Frank would play to a click track from a 16-track that was basically off stage, so that they could get all the parts they needed to play the more complicated things that had synthesizers and stuff in them. And eventually they sort of rotated back to that sort of bass, drums, guitar sound that was popular ZZ Top in the 70s. Anyway, we'll listen to Thug, and I promise that will be the last ZZ Top story I tell tonight. And we'll go from there on to something else.

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talking their thing. All the fellas are gossiping.

As the Crow Flies, Tony Joe White. Before that, Wanda Jackson, You Bug Me Bad. Screaming Jay Hawkins, Heart Attack and Vine. And something new from the Rolling Stones, You Know I'm No Good. That one was for Fruit Cup. Alrighty, so as we all know, Jules is out on assignment the last couple of weeks, 3 weeks, whatever it was. And he reports in from the Blues Association of Southeast Queensland. He's got a release from Paulette. So basically on Sunday, the association had their Memphis Blues Challenge. To give you some idea of how popular this has become, people were queuing outside Lefties for 30 minutes before the doors opened at midday. Great vibe was set for an afternoon of great blues music. We had six acts this year, three of whom performed at last year's Memphis Blues Challenge. Shotgun Sam and his world-famous blues band, Sugarbag Blonde, and the Midnight Sound Machine, that obviously learnt a lot since last time and definitely improved their performances. There was no covers this year, only original blues songs. The winner, and who is going to Memphis to represent the Blues Association of Southeast Queensland. And remember, this is quite an achievement because the blues scene in Brisbane is quite mature. Last year, 8-Ball Aiken and Taya Charney, who I think are a great act, went to Memphis to represent Queensland. And they did well. They didn't take away the first prize, but certainly, you know, Frank Sultana a few years ago did. And so to cut a long story short, it's a prestigious thing to do. It happens around January, February every year. So the winner in going January this year is guitar soloist Leisha Louise. According to Paulette, there was no surprises there with the crowd and the musicians applauding her achievement. So that's awesome news. I downloaded, and you should do this too, I downloaded today Leisha Louise's album from Bandcamp, Strike to Ignite. So I'm going to play One Man and Woodstock off that album. It was only released maybe a month or so ago.

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All right, that of course was Brothers, Built for Comfort. Before that we had Junior Wells, Baby Please Don't Go. Fiona Boys, Honey You Can Take My Man. And Jeff Healey, Don't Let Your Chance Go By. Well, look, I think we're coming up towards the end of another Nothing But the Blues this evening. Cosmic Bogans up next with hopefully Jules back next week. And I'll stop having brain stalls when I talk. Look, normally I would play same song, different artist. I'm not going to let anybody down this week. Keb Mo had a single in the 90s that he thought was great, and I enjoyed that as well. Am I Wrong? In the 2000s, Matty T. Wall, young guitar player, just a lightning fingers guy, from out West Australia way, did a cover of it. I'm going to play them back to back. You tell me which one you prefer. I know which one I like.

0: 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Yes.
1: Okay, folks. Wally Meany here suggests that you subscribe to Triple Z because we need it. We need it. We need it.
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Right, a little I Want You with Party All Night Long. Up next, I'm going to do Climate for a Change. That's Uncle Rich. It's actually a new track off his album, An Eclectic Mix. And then after that, I've really been enjoying Mark Easton's new album, Dark Horse. So I'm going to play a little Roadhouse Blues. Alrighty, so the Cosmic Bogan's in the house. Ready for his show coming up at midnight. And I don't think I'll be back next week. I believe Jules will return.

0: 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You haven't subscribed to Triple Z, Dave.
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3: It's hoist the mainsail, man the brig, be war, language be ahead. Be careful of these murky, dirty waters that we be heading in. This song is rated R.

0: All right, so that was Loose Creations with the song Warrior. Awesome way to start the show. And welcome to another round of Cosmic Gravy. Once again, we have with us tonight Jay Lee. Hang on, I've got to push the mics on. We have Jay Lee and a surprise guest.
1: Welcome, Lucy of Loose Creations.
2: Thank you very much.
0: I'm awesome. Glad to be here. Of course, getting the show underway, we always have the acknowledgement. So we at 4ZZZ acknowledge the traditional owners of the land where we create and broadcast from, the Yagara, Jagara and Turrbal people. And we pay our respects to the elders past, present and emerging. So welcome, Loose Creations. We've just heard a song, Warrior.
2: Yep.
0: Where are we going from here?
1: Well, a warrior disguised as a poet. Can you tell us about the words of your amazing song, Warrior?
2: Honestly, it's about, like, my journey with myself, meditation, and I used to be really depressed and struggle with that, and I learned to slow down, meditate, and see the world through new eyes and new colours, and learn to breathe and receive, I suppose. Yeah.
1: That's really beautiful. I really love the words to that song.
0: Yeah, breathe and receive sounds like a nice meditation mantra.
2: Yeah.
0: Is that what it'd be called?
2: Well, I suppose, yeah. Like, you don't really think of the receive at the time, but I think it just happens as you do.
0: Yeah.
2: Yeah.
0: Oh, cool. So what else has been going on?
2: A lot of busking.
0: A lot of busking?
2: Yeah.
0: Where have you been busking lately?
2: A lot up Alimba, Caboolture, Morayfield, Narangbah. I go to Sunshine Coast every now and then.
0: Cool. So you're from the north side?
2: Yeah. Yeah.
0: Awesome.
2: Yeah.
0: So, making much money in the busking? Well, how's it going?
2: Really good, actually.
0: I've
2: lived off it for many years. You make anywhere from $50 to $200 an hour.
1: Yeah, busking's great.
2: Yeah.
1: I've done a fair bit of busking myself in my time.
2: Yeah.
1: It's great for community connection, isn't it?
2: The people you meet, like, it's just amazing. Like, how many people give and, like, just love and
1: they
2: enjoy.
1: Appreciate what you're doing.
2: Yeah, yeah.
0: Oh, beautiful. I'm going to have to try a bit of busking myself.
2: Definitely should. I think every musician should busk. Like,
1: It's such a growing experience, isn't it?
2: Yeah.
1: To be just out there so randomly and having people pull you up and ask you questions on the spot about what you're playing. And is that your original song?
2: Yeah.
1: And they get so excited when you say yes.
2: Yeah.
1: Yeah.
0: Awesome.
2: Yeah.
0: Oh, you've inspired me.
2: Yeah. You get a lot of real-time feedback as well. Like, the amount you learn about your own playing from just other musicians you meet as well. So
1: yes.
2: many.
1: Yes.
0: Yeah, yeah. No, beautiful, beautiful. Yeah. So what else is going on?
2: I'm in the process of recording my second album.
0: Oh, tell us all about it.
1: That's exciting.
2: It's another album. I'm going for more country harmonica. Still add that sax in there. Love that.
1: Yes.
2: And, got like another 12 songs and
0: beautiful.
2: Just about to record. Yeah.
1: So your first album, what's that one called, Luce?
2: I think it's Rise of the Phoenix.
1: Rise of the Phoenix. And that's available on YouTube.
2: YouTube, Spotify, Apple Music.
1: All the places.
2: All the places.
1: How exciting.
2: Yeah.
1: So check out Loose Creations.
0: And was Warrior from Rise of the Phoenix?
2: Yes, it was. Yes.
1: Yes. So that's LOOSE Creations. Loose Creations. Type that in anywhere and check out Loose Creations music.
0: I'm going to type it in now. What song would you want to hear off it?
1: What's your favourite song on your first album?
2: Honestly, it's probably the first one I recorded. I really love it. It is called
1: Rat Race.
2: Yeah,
1: you've done so much work. Sometimes it's so hard to keep track of it. I know as an artist myself, your mind just goes, it's so full of all this stuff.
2: Yeah. It's the same when someone asks you, what's your favourite band?
1: Yes. Well, there's so many. How do I answer that question?
2: Yeah.
1: Yeah.
0: I got it queued up.
2: Yeah.
1: But you love this song, Rat Race. So tell us why you love Rat Race. What is it about the song that you love the most?
2: Just the journey of learning it. It was one of the first ones I recorded. I also built my own animation for it. So I learned all that too. And just like realizing I'm in a rat race and realizing that's okay to like just slow down because the rat race is going to happen anyway, so you might as well just walk it instead of sprinting around.
1: True that. Yeah. Such words of wisdom.
0: Acceptance.
1: Yeah. Mm, I love it.
0: Are we ready to hear it?
2: Yeah, go for it.
1: Let's go.
0: Let's have a listen. Enjoy, everybody. Here is Loose Creations with Rat Race.
1: Rat Race.

0: All right, that was Rat Race by Loose Creations, who we have in the studio with us tonight. Take it away.
1: Here we go.
2: Yeah.
1: We have Loose of Loose Creations today, tonight.
2: Yeah.
1: At 4ZZZ. Is it nighttime or is it morning?
0: I always get confused. I say it's night and morning.
2: Yeah, I go for morning then.
0: Evening and morning.
1: Well, good morning, everybody out there in Brisbane.
0: And good evening as well.
2: Yeah.
1: And if I don't see you, good afternoon and good night. All right, anyway, but let's get back to Loose of Loose Creations. So we just listened to Rat Race. That was great.
0: It is a great song, yeah.
2: Thank you, thank you. It's one of my first that I recorded.
0: Yeah. Tell us about it.
1: So how long ago did you record it?
2: I recorded that 3 years ago, but it took me like a year and a half to upload it.
1: Yes.
2: Yeah.
1: Yeah. Sometimes the process does take a while, doesn't it, as an original artist?
2: Yeah, especially when you're making film clips for them.
1: Yes.
2: Yeah. Like the animation took me 7 months.
1: Yes.
2: For a 4-minute.
1: Yes. And then nobody really thinks of, like, the creative roadblocks that come along.
2: Oh, 100%. Like, yes. Everyone's like, record now, but then you got to learn how to record. Like,
1: exactly.
2: It's such a process to get yourself to sound like yourself.
1: Yes.
2: Yeah.
1: Being a recording artist is a lot different to being a live performing artist.
2: 100%. And, like, you'll sound great live, but recording, you're like, why? And it's either your mic or your... the tools you're using, or you just don't have enough knowledge yet.
1: Yes.
2: Yeah.
1: Just speaking from personal experience.
2: Yeah.
1: For
2: yeah.
1: myself, going into a recording studio, being in a box where it's air conditioned,
2: yeah.
1: I felt like a snake at the zoo.
2: Yeah.
1: And I was trapped. And that was causing me anxiety.
2: Yeah.
1: So then I wasn't able to sing the way I do when I'm out performing live, getting that vibe off the audience.
2: 100%. Like, my partner was recording with, he's like, why are you not singing like you do? Because I normally project, like, quite a lot. But then when I go to project on the microphone, I didn't have the microphone techniques as
1: yeah.
2: well.
1: Yeah.
2: That's so confusing.
1: Yeah,
2: but we're getting there.
1: Well, yeah, it's all about learning and journey, isn't it?
2: Yeah, that's what makes it fun.
1: Yeah, yeah. The music journey.
2: Yeah, yeah.
0: Yeah, yeah, it is a journey. And it's a life, it's a lifelong love. That's the word I was looking for, the phrase I was looking for.
1: Yes.
2: Music is a universal language.
1: That is right.
0: Well, that's right.
2: Yeah.
1: I often say that.
2: Yeah.
1: Sometimes I know you're new to TikTok.
2: Yeah.
1: So anybody out there listening who uses TikTok, please do check out Loose Creations, because Loose Creations would like to get enough followers on TikTok to go live busking.
2: Yeah, that would be awesome.
0: Live busking, what's that?
1: So on TikTok you can go live.
0: Oh, yeah.
1: And you can record your performances and have the space in your phone rather than using your phone to record things through your camera. So you're recording your performances, you can watch them back, you can use those recordings later. But at the same time, people watching you do what you do, they can send you likes, they can send you gifts, all sorts of things, encouragement, help boost your self-esteem.
2: Yeah.
1: It's really, really great. It's helped me a lot as a performing awesome. Artist to grow personally. So Lucy's jumped onto the TikTok bandwagon and would love to go live on TikTok, but needs a few more followers.
2: Yeah.
1: So we're just trying to help promote that. Let's get people onto Loose Creations on TikTok, Loose Creations on Instagram, Loose Creations on Facebook, and then check out all those music platforms as well.
2: Thank you. Yeah.
0: Yeah, yeah. It's definitely it's a great technology where you can just share yourself like that with the world.
1: 100%. It is.
2: 100%.
1: Yeah, especially I was just about to say, I go live on TikTok myself a lot, and one time I had a lady from Argentina, and she was singing in her native tongue and playing guitar acoustically. It was beautiful, and I joined her half on the screen, so we were together on the screen at the same time, and I was just singing interpretively along with her.
0: Wow.
1: And afterwards I posted that. Music is the universal language.
2: Nice.
0: Beautiful. Yeah. Beautiful.
2: Yeah.
0: So, you're talking to the people of Brisbane.
2: Yep.
0: They're all listening to you with their ears wide open.
2: Yep.
0: What would you just burningly want to say to everybody?
2: That the world is nicer than everyone thinks. Like, our community
0: awesome.
2: Of Brisbane, Australia, people are nice. Like, you know, I get told a lot of times a year that people are evil, people are bad, but go busking and you will find that just people are good. You're meeting people in their everyday, like, environment, and there's no pressure on them, but they still are good. Mm. I've had people give me shoes, food, money. Yeah. I've had shops see me struggling and give me, like, whole meat trays.
0: Beautiful.
2: The world is a lot nicer than people give it
0: to. Yeah, yeah. Or maybe you should say the world's a lot nicer than the media makes it out to be.
2: 100%. Like, yeah.
1: Yes.
0: Yep. Media other than Triple Z, because we love the world.
1: Yes.
2: Much love for everyone.
1: I'm getting Imagine John Lennon vibes at the moment playing in my head.
0: But can you sing it for us?
1: Imagine there's no heaven.
2: Beautiful.
0: Beautiful. So where are we headed now?
2: Are we doing, like, who we like to listen to or whatever?
0: Yeah. Well, yeah.
2: Yeah.
0: Influences.
2: Really want to give a shout out to the Pierce Brothers.
0: Hey, on the Pierce Brothers. Let's look them up.
1: The Pierce Brothers. The Pierce Brothers, highly recommended by Luce of Luce Creations.
0: Pierce, like, ear piercing or?
2: No, they're awesome. Like,
0: how do we spell the?
2: P-I-E-R-C-E and then Brothers.
0: Ah, cool.
1: And where are the Pierce Brothers based?
2: I believe they're from Melbourne or Sydney. I don't know the exact one, but yeah, I've been listening to them for years and they inspired me to go busking.
0: Have they got a song?
2: Yeah, go for Follow Me Into the Dark.
0: Follow.
1: Follow Me Into the Dark. Sounds like an appropriate song to be playing at midnight on 4ZZZ.
0: Yeah, yeah. Oh, yeah, here we go. Hang on. All right, so here are the Pierce Brothers, requested by Luce Creations. So sit back, relax, and enjoy. Here we go.

0: All right, so that was the Pierce Brothers with Follow Me Into the Dark. And back to Loose.
1: How are we doing?
0: How did you get to know the Pierce Brothers?
1: Honestly, just through YouTube. They have this, I found this one-hour set. Oh, yeah. Actually, a friend, Nathan, showed me a one-hour set. It's called, like, After Hours or something.
0: Oh, yeah.
1: And they play one of the most amazing hour acoustic sets that I've ever listened to.
0: Beautiful. Yeah.
1: And their fellow buskers as well.
0: Yeah.
1: Yeah.
0: Oh, thanks for introducing them to us all.
1: Yeah, thank you.
2: It's really refreshing to meet another artist who is an original artist who goes out and busks.
1: Yeah, it's... there's a lot of us out there, more than people realise.
2: There's
1: so many talented people that never even record their songs that are just so talented. Like,
2: I don't know about for yourself and yourself. We're all creatives here.
1: Yeah.
2: But sometimes when you're a creative, it's the practical steps of the technology side of things. The recording, the technology side of recording, even with the social media, the technology side of the social media, knowing all of the ins and outs of it, even invoicing, for goodness sake.
0: Yeah.
2: You know, all that stuff is sometimes difficult for creative brains to comprehend.
1: Yeah, because it requires structure.
2: That's
0: right. You've got to focus on it. You can't just let yourself wander around.
1: Yeah.
2: Yeah.
0: You've got to get it right.
2: I guess I'm lucky that I've got Scotty of Live Music Solutions. He helps me out a lot with my practical side of things. But I think as an artist, it's definitely one of those things hard to get your head around.
1: 100%. Same for me. I wouldn't have gotten anything done without my partner, Wade. He's even taught me my first chords on guitar 6 years ago.
2: So. Snaps to Wade.
1: Yeah.
0: Oh, beautiful.
1: Yeah.
2: Good on you, Wade.
1: Shout out.
2: The wind beneath Lucy's wings.
1: Yeah, 100%. 100%. Yeah.
0: All right. So what's next is the question.
2: What is next? We'd love for you to play something new for us. I hear you're making new music, Luce.
1: I am. I've got a whole new album coming out, and I'll play one of them tonight for you called Face It.
2: Actually,
1: only wrote this 2 weeks ago, so, and I've just been loving playing it with the message it is to myself.
2: Excellent.
1: Yeah.
2: Looking forward to that.
0: All right. So we're going to grab the guitar.
1: Yep.
0: Well, a guitar. Well, this is just getting ready. So tell us about you, Jay Lee. How's your self coming along?
2: Me, Jay Lee, that's me. Here I am at 4ZZZ at midnight with the Cosmic Gravy and Loose of Loose Creations. And I have been doing very well, thank you for asking, Cosmo.
0: Beautiful.
2: I'm quite excited. This Saturday I have the Skate and Jam.
0: Where's that at? Tell us about that.
2: Skate and Jam is at Logan Village. And there will be a few local bands. One of them is actually quite regularly on 4ZZZ named Wits End.
0: Wits End. Maybe we'll look those up in a minute. But Lucy's got the guitar in her hands.
2: Let's go.
0: So let's have a listen.
2: Go, right. Lucy.
1: Thank you. This is called Face It.

0: All right, thanks for that.
1: That was amazing.
2: No worries. Hope you enjoyed.
0: So it was a. I really like that line. Stop lying to me. What's it all about? Tell us all about it.
2: That song's about, you know, we've all got these stories we tell ourselves constantly that stop us from doing the things we want and love, and I'm guilty of that 100%. So I figured it's time to just stop, listen to those thoughts, accept I'm having the thoughts, and then, you know, work out a reasonable deal with myself to get over it. Because if I don't, like, I could miss all these opportunities and die tomorrow.
0: Yeah, yeah.
2: And yeah, I just don't want that to happen.
0: Yeah, so acceptance.
2: Yeah, yeah.
1: Not taking life for granted, eh?
2: And listening to yourself. Like, yeah. How many people don't listen to their own thoughts? Like,
0: yeah, yeah.
2: Don't always listen to your thoughts, but you always need to give it the opportunity to speak. Or it eventually screams at you.
0: Yeah.
2: Yeah.
0: Yeah, I guess so. If you keep on keeping it bottled up, it'll just build some pressure and keep building and then kapoof.
2: 100%, yeah.
0: All right.
2: Explode.
0: Where are we going from here? Well, Jaylee has the ship. She has the wheel.
1: Oh, I'm in charge, am I? Goodness, this could turn funny. We all know how I get a bit silly at this time of night.
2: Nothing wrong with silly.
1: I really enjoyed that. Pierce Brothers, Follow Me Into the Dark.
2: Yeah, definitely.
1: That was
2: check
1: good.
2: Out their other stuff.
0: Yeah, yeah.
1: I will check out some more of their stuff for sure. And I'm definitely going to be going and listening to the rest of your album.
2: Yeah, thank you.
0: Phoenix.
1: Yes.
2: Yeah.
1: Phoenix Rising.
2: I'm pretty sure it's Rise of the Phoenix. I can't
1: Rise
2: remember
1: of the Phoenix. Rise of the Phoenix by Loose Creations.
0: I was going to say, Lucy's memory is about as good as mine.
2: Yeah, I'm terrible. I'll never forget a face, but the words that come with it.
0: Yeah.
2: Yeah.
1: Yes, I'm a little like that myself. I could probably sing any song if you played the chorus to me, but I couldn't tell you what the band name or the song name is unless I've researched it, most likely.
2: Yeah. 100%.
0: Oh, it's written on the page in front of me. I can remember then. I can see it.
2: Yeah.
0: But also, okay, so moving right along.
1: All right, so we got plans for album number 2.
2: Yes.
1: And what's that going to be called?
2: I have no idea yet.
1: You have no idea. Yeah, I love that you have no idea.
2: Yeah, it's. I never do.
1: Maybe you should call the album No Idea and then put a picture of a deer with no eyes on the front. And then in the back page, you can have a deer with no legs and write Still No Idea. See, I told you I get silly at this time of night. You give the show to me and I'm here telling jokes. Dad jokes with Jaylee, that's me.
2: Yep. Hey, while I'm here, I've just got to give a quick shout out to my sax player, Ian. He's a teacher, he plays sax, and he did my whole album. He's in the Brisbane Orchestra. Brisbane Orchestra. He's amazing.
1: Fantastic.
2: And always has a smile on his face. Sorry, I just had to do that. Yeah, I promise.
0: That's cool. We like to keep it personal here. Yeah. Hey, Ian, how you going?
1: Yeah. Shout out to Ian with the smooth sax.
2: Yeah, it is smooth.
0: And anybody else you want to shout out to?
1: The Loose Creations. Oh.
2: Having a mind blank.
0: We all have that.
2: Came loaded with, so.
0: That's cool.
2: Wraith Thistlewaite, thank you so much for all the beautiful music you make.
0: Beautiful.
2: Yeah.
0: Do we have a song we want to play?
2: Oh, yes.
1: Should we play another song?
2: San Francisco Street by Wraith Thistlewaite.
0: Hang on. So, R-A-Y for Ray?
2: R-A-I.
0: Or R-A-I.
2: Thistlewaite. He's the lead singer of Thirsty Merc.
0: Oh, yeah.
2: But he's got his other band, but where it's just him. It's a crazy song. It's good for a nice midnight listen.
0: And what's it called? What's the song called?
2: San Francisco Street.
0: Here we go.
1: You get to be DJ tonight, Luce.
2: Yeah, this is exciting.
1: It's DJ Luce.
2: Listen to some of my favorites.
1: DJ Luce of Luce Creations.
0: So here is Ray Thistlewaite with San Francisco Street. Hope here we go. Enjoy.

0: Thank you.
1: All right.
2: Woo! All right, so that was Wraith, This Will Wait with...
0: Thanks so much.
2: San Francisco Street. The live version, though, the extended version, we got to see him doing some awesome, awesome piano. Or it was a synthesizer he was working on there.
3: Yeah, he's got some pretty crazy instruments when you look at all of his other songs.
2: Yeah. He's, for a live set, that sounded pretty goddamn good.
3: Yeah. And if you get the chance, everyone else, check out Man Oh Man. It's a beautiful song by him.
2: Beautiful. So, what's coming up?
3: Me, a lot more busking, album getting made, trying to get as many gigs as possible, really. Trying to take that next step from busking to gigging. I've had a few lately, but you get what you can get.
2: And so, where was your last gig? Where do you perform normally?
3: My last gig was at Pride Festival at Logan.
4: Yes.
2: Oh, yeah?
4: The Logan Loud and Proud Pride Picnic.
3: Yeah. Before that was Jay Lee's tour at Tiger's Eye Bar.
4: Yes.
3: That was lots of fun.
4: The Jay Lee free tour at Tiger Eye Bar.
3: Yeah.
2: There's always lots of good things going on at Logan at the moment.
3: Yeah.
2: For the last couple of years.
3: Yeah. Everything seems to be going on over that side of the city.
2: Yeah.
4: They do. Logan City do pride themselves in culture and music is a big part of that.
3: Yeah. It's a great place to busk.
2: Honestly. Logan?
3: Yeah, it really is.
2: Beautiful. Yeah. Where do you bus normally in Logan?
3: I'll just pick any kind of Woolies, Coles, IGA, Drake's, and just sit down. Yeah.
2: Cool. Awesome.
4: That's cool.
2: Well, we'll look out for you in Logan.
3: Yeah, awesome. I'll definitely make my way up there soon.
2: Cool. So are you going to play one more song for us?
3: I can definitely do that.
2: All right. We've got Loose Creations in the studio. Hang on, I'll get the mic.
4: And what song are you going to play for us this time?
3: This song is called Phoenix. Yeah, this is what the album was named after.
2: Beautiful.
4: Oh, excellent. Yeah. Can't wait to hear it.
2: Phoenix by Loose Creations.

0: Beautiful.
1: Wow.
0: So that was the song Phoenix?
2: Yeah.
0: Oh, what a great song.
2: First song I actually ever wrote.
0: Really?
2: Yeah.
0: That sounded good.
1: That was fantastic. I love those quick lyrics.
2: Thank you.
1: Yeah. And so meaningful.
2: Thank you.
1: Yeah. I was sitting there holding back tears.
2: Yeah. I played that a lot and helped me through a rough time. Yeah.
1: Yeah. You can tell that's one of them heartfelt songs that you play in rough times.
2: Yeah. Yeah. It's one of those ones you write to yourself instead of for other people.
1: Yes.
2: Yeah.
0: Awesome. Mm. All right. Well, I've got to say, it's been a pleasure having you in.
2: Thank you so much. It's been an absolute pleasure to be here.
0: Is there any final messages you want to put out there?
2: Whatever you put out comes back sevenfold, I suppose. And be good to your neighbour. And, like I said again, everyone's nicer than you think. Say hello and have a good chat.
0: Awesome. How about Jay Lee? You got anything you want to add?
1: It's been such a pleasure to have you in here. I've been a fan of you since I first saw you perform live.
2: Yep.
1: Last year, I believe it was.
2: Yeah, that open mic.
1: The open mic, the community one at the Hip Hop Brewers.
2: Yeah.
1: Yeah, where we met Chrissy and the Watchful Spirits.
2: A lot of talented folk there.
1: Yeah, we also met Tiffany Grace there that night as well.
2: So talented.
1: She's amazing as well. Yeah. Shout out, Tiffany.
2: Yeah.
1: Seeing you perform live that night, I was just captivated.
2: Thank you.
1: As you were, singing away your original music, the quick lyrics, and I do remember you actually playing that song you just played for us.
2: Yeah.
1: So I went home and I was like, I need to listen to this music more. And like I said, I got stuck on Warrior and I listened to that over and over and over. I know all of the words by heart now. I'm ready to pick it up and cover it and give you the credit for it on the day, hey, Lucy?
2: Go for it. I'd love to hear that.
1: I might have to do the Jay Lee cover of Warrior by Loose Creations.
0: I think so. You guys do a bit of a, like a duet?
1: We could.
2: I'd love that. I've been asked, let's do that. We just got to get our times together.
1: Yeah. I think it sounds like a good fire night.
2: 100%. And a barbecue, get it going with the smoker.
1: Sounds good to me.
0: Yeah. All right. Well, thanks for coming in.
2: Thank you.
0: You've brightened up all of our day, what is it, morning or evening?
1: It's been a great start to Wednesday.
0: I think so, yeah.
2: 100%.
0: All right, so let's take it out with a bit of Jay Lee. Here is the song Free. It's on YouTube and all the other streaming services. So sit back, relax, and enjoy a bit of Jay Lee.
3: Yo, this is DJ Niger here. Check it out. You have been advised there is strong language content ahead, and adult teens, beware. Tune down the music. Do it. It's not too late.

0: All right, that was Spouse with The Birds Are Dead Along the Highway. Before that, we had Sue Ray with Before the Rain. Sonny Lua stopped by with Feeling Good. Northern Lights were there with High Five Mix. Ancient Channels stopped by with Black Metals. That was the beginning of that set. And a massive big shout out to, or big thanks to Loose Creations for coming in, and Jay Lee for also blessing us with her presence. But the show must go on. What's next? We've got, I've never heard of this band before, a band called Swan Pond. Be Somebody. Let's have a listen. Enjoy.
1: There's going to be some foul language coming up. Tune out now if you cannot deal with it, mate. Sorry, not sorry.

0: All right, that was the Billy Mummies with Drowning. Before that, we had the Valerie Trails, In Your Heart. Ty Leo was there with Life Is Running. Waiting for Brenda to stop by with Give Me Nothing on Giving Me Nothing on a Given Terrace. And Whose Party kicked it off with Scratches in the Glass. All right, we're nearly ready for the end of gravy. Sitting in the studio next to me is the Reverend. Reverend Seamus is with us and for taking us through to 6 a.m. But thank you for tuning in. And like I said, another massive thank you to Jay Lee and Loose Creations for coming in. We love having guests on the show. But until next week, enjoy whatever it is you're doing. Enjoy and stay tuned for Reverend Seamus, who is going to keep you rocking or keep you dancing till 6 a.m. See you all next week. Adios from Cosmo.
1: The song you are about to hear contains some strong or offensive language. 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

0: At 4ZZZ, we acknowledge the traditional owners of the land on which we broadcast. We pay our respects to the elders, past, present, and emerging, of the Turrbal and Yagara people. We acknowledge that their sovereignty over this land was never ceded,
1: and we stand in solidarity with them.
2: Hey, hey, hey, you're listening to 4ZZZ. You're here with the Reverend Seamus. Thanks so much for Cosmo over the last couple of hours holding it down on Cosmic Gravy. So yeah, we're here. It's the Reverend. We're gonna be raving. We're gonna be playing a little bit of ambient, keeping it really chill to start off with, because I've just kind of woken up, and so we're gonna be spinning some of that so I can slowly but surely rise into this great show. We're gonna be hanging out, playing some tracks, talking about some woo stuff. It's gonna be really good. So let's get it started. Here is the Tired Ghosts' La Banana.

You're listening to 4ZZZ. That was Lanzarote by the famous Brian Eno. And just before that, we had The Tired Ghosts of Nana by Helga Laznikova. That was a beautiful little section. I'm feeling much more settled in, more relaxed. There's a really beautiful energy in Meanjin, Brisbane tonight. I've definitely been feeling it walking around the valley this evening on my way to Zed Towers. I hope you guys are all feeling it too. We're gonna keep the chill little ambient train going for a while here. Up next we have Gaia Makes Soup. I hope you guys have been making some really good soups this winter.

You're listening to 4ZZZ. You're here with Seamus, your Raven, this evening. We just listened to Mountain and Sky by Benedict Rothmarsh. I found this album, well, it only got released 3 days ago, so recently. And it is beautiful, Benedict Rothmarsh, out of our very own Brisbane, Australia. So called. The whole album is just incredible. He's just managed to synthesize bliss, is how I would describe it. There's so many beautiful tracks. I would urge you all to check it out. It's on Bandcamp. Just before that, we heard Guy Makes Soup by Avi Engel, another really beautiful track. I hope you're all having a really pleasant Wednesday morning / Tuesday night. We're going to keep it going here on The Rave Friend. Enjoy.

You're listening to 4ZZZ. That was Peak by Her. My name is Seamus, your Raverend. Up next, I think this track has a language warning. I'm not sure, but I'm going to say, you know, just in case, keep all those governing bodies happy. So let's take a quick dip into the mind of AI.

we're all feeding this network with our questions and answers. We're all collectively programming the AI. And Google plus all the humans that connect to it are one giant cybernetic collective. This is also true of Facebook and Twitter and Instagram and all these social networks. They're giant cybernetic collectives. The percentage of intelligence that is not human is increasing, and eventually we will represent a very small percentage of intelligence. I try to convince people to slow down AI, to regulate AI. This was futile. I tried for years.

Cybernetic Collectives.

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You're here with the Reverend. That was The Mind of AI by Auntie Brenda. Some pretty good advice and things to think about in that song. AI man, pretty terrifying stuff. Quick shout out to Pope Leo for his Magnifica Humanitas, detailing his thoughts on AI and his concerns. And I think everyone's got some concerns about AI. I know I do. It seems to me that it's kind of become this tool that's being used to seep into the collective consciousness and, you know, kind of psychically manifest in our collective consciousness. And I fear that it may get to a point where the mind of AI and humanity is one and the same. Getting a little bit woo and conspiratorial here on the Raverend at 3 a.m. But hey, we've got some more tracks. Let's listen to those. Let's focus on, you know, nice things away from AI, physical media, community radio, like 4ZZZ. 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Man, I'm getting so good at this stuff. 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

0: We just listened to Mystery by Miles Davis, and then most recently just then Wham City by Dan Deacon. Picking that track out for this morning, I was reminded of When I Was Done Dying by Dan Deacon and that music video that's on Adult Swim, one of those cult classic YouTube videos from about 10 years ago. And it's so beautiful. If you haven't seen it, I highly recommend going on YouTube and looking up When I Was Done Dying by Dan Deacon. 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My name is Seamus, your Raverend. 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It's currently 313, and your Raven loves you. I hope you're having a good time.
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We just listened to Sunburst, the Atahualpa mix by System 7. I absolutely love the intro to that track, the horse transition into the drums, and the riff at the end there is so beautiful. And then before that, we had Love and Imitation by Infusion, awesome Australian group. We're going to keep it going. 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You're here with Seamus, your Raven, this evening. Hope you're all having a really beautiful time. I know I am. We're going to keep it going. Love you.

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We just listened to Outgrown by Simona Castricum, Science Fiction by Polar Bears, and finally Beta Waves by Ancient Channels. Some really, really great tracks in there. You're here with Seamus, your Raverend, and here on the Raverend, we like to do a little late night, early morning confession to get things off your chest, out of your heart, that are weighing on you, that are slowing you down, that are causing you pain. Because the best way to deal with those things is to get them out. And one of the best ways to get that out is to have it met with love and compassion and acceptance, which is what we give here at 4ZZZ. And we can release that inner turmoil, get rid of its power, and just phew, over the airwaves into nothingness. So if you have anything that you would like to get off your chest, anything eating you up late at night, you can text me at 0420-626-733. No pressure, but if you're interested, it's there for you. Here's some more tracks in the meantime. I hope you guys are all having a beautiful Wednesday. 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

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We just heard Invisible River by MC Rainbow Serpent. Prior to that, we had June Weaver by Wallora out of Nam. And to start off that bracket, we had Taxes by Dumb and Ugly. Bit of WA representation there. The MC Rainbow Serpent coming out of WA, as well as the Ugly in Dumb and Ugly coming from Frio. And up next, I've got a track from Ben Busanovsky, who is also from Perth. So, and then today, my housemate was listening to Jack Davies while they were making a really delicious smelling curry. So shout out to WA, our friends across the desert. My name is Seamus. 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

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We just listened to Get Ready Babe by Ben Buzanovsky, and just then we had a tribute to Blade Runner by Cosmic Baby. Have you guys seen Blade Runner, the OG one, starring Harrison Ford? It is such an awesome sci-fi movie, probably my favorite sci-fi movie. The monologue in the final scenes is one of my favorite monologues in all of film. A monologue also featured at the end of my favorite Yung Ling track, Lightsaber. Fun fact. 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And we've got a confession here. It reads, I confess that I'm scared my wife doesn't love me anymore. My friend, you are very loved, and I hear you and I accept you, and I hope you feel held on these airwaves and that your fears are a little smaller being released. And hey, I love you, and 4ZZZ loves you, and I would urge you to find love for yourself within yourself. 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It is currently 4:12 in the AM of Wednesday morning. We got so many more amazing tracks for you guys. I'm having so much fun. Let's keep it going.

That was Scorpio by Rebel Yell, just off their freshly released EP, Miss Worldwide. Super awesome EP. We're going to be playing another track from that one later. And before that, we had Stone Crush from Bell Track out of Narm. Hope you're all having a really beautiful Wednesday morning. It is 4:21 in the AM. You're here with your host, Seamus, on The Raverent, and you're listening to 4ZZZ.

Eating banana is so easy. The only hard part is knowing when to stop. B-A-N-A-N-A-N-A-N-A-N-A-N-A-N-A. 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

You're listening to 4ZZZ here with your host Seamus on the Raverend. We just listened to In Order. 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Really cool track. They just had a single and video release at Mirabal Ministries on Saturday. Didn't get to check it out, sadly. Your Raverend was preoccupied, raving, shock horror. But super cool track, super cool music video. And you guys should all go check it out. It is currently 4:37. Did I read that right? I did. I have my glasses on. I hope you're all having a beautiful Wednesday morning. If you've just woken up, if you're just going to sleep, if you're doing neither and you're somewhere in between, like me. I hope you're having a great time. You're listening to 4ZZZ. Here's some more tracks for you.

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Man, what a dreamy little tale on the end of that track. That was Extraction by Blue Screen. Prior to that, we had Medication by DFO Bad, Planetary Substitution by Ibuprofen, and Submit by Guns and Such. Hope you guys are all having a great Wednesday morning. It is 4:49 in the AM. You're here with Seamus on The Raven, and we've got some more tracks for you. We're going to be turning up the heat just a little bit, maybe a lot of bit, in time, and going to try to wake everyone up, get the day started, get my heart started. You know, the graveyard shift is amazing and beautiful and very, very fun, but it does not agree with the natural circadian rhythm. But we're going to conquer that with big beats and good times here on 4ZZZ.

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We just heard Rhinestones by Mabel, and before that, Heaven's Blade by Rebel Yell. Two really awesome fresh tracks. Rebel Yell's recent EP, Miss Worldwide, releasing just the other week. Super cool. You're listening to The Raverent with Seamus here on 4ZZZ. And in the mornings, we like to do a little oracle card pull from our animal spirit deck. And we've just pulled a card here today, and we've pulled the peacock. And I'm going to read you out what that represents, and we'll see if it fits in with how you're feeling in your day. So the peacock, the beauty of the peacock is unrivaled. It's easy to think it comes from the plumage, but the secret of the peacock is that the beauty resides within and extends outward indefinitely. This adept creature can assimilate or digest all experiences in life, so it does not harbour resentment, conflict, or past pain within its psyche. The peacock type is extremely rare. Not many of us have reached this advanced level of acceptance of the self and others. When in balance, the peacock is confident and kind, and when out of balance, it struggles to digest situations. To bring it into balance, meditate on the navel. Beautiful. I think it's a really beautiful thing to be able to alchemize any situation in life, and then to be able to extend that created gold, the alchemist's gold, extend that into the world around you is something I think we should all strive for in our lives. I hope you're having a beautiful morning. It's 5:03 in the AM here on 4ZZZ. We're gonna turn it up real, real hard with this super fun track, Alice Forever in Yage with 2025 Angels.

not always a good citizen. He did not die a hero's death, but he was a man. Our Lord was crucified with two men.

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We just heard Unattended Funeral 180 by Stairway to Heaven. Stairway to Heaven coming out of NAMM. And then we just heard, just now, Redline by Witch Luke, a techno duo of two dudes named Luke. Shout out to Witch Luke. I hope you're having a very pleasant morning. It's 5:21 in the AM here on 4ZZZ. Whether you're driving to work, just waking up, whatever you're doing. We had a text in just before from Slackass Pat saying, great bracket for driving to work. Thank you, Pat. I think so too. We're going to play some more tracks for you here, guys. You're listening to 4ZZZ. I am Seamus, your Raverend, and you are so loved. And I got a really fun one here for you. Coming off King Gizzard and the Lizard Wizard's newest album, Alien Metal, released a couple weeks ago, on my birthday actually. I love this album so much. It's so fun. We've got this track and there's another one coming up later, but let's give it a listen right now.

0: Yo, yo, yo, you're listening to 4ZZZ, 102.1 FM. We just heard Blue Screen's Dan F&B remix of Lose Control by Stir Fry, and then before that, Sapience by King Gizzard and the Lizard Wizard. Still the funnest band name to say of all time, I believe. It is currently 5:33 in the AM. And you're here with Seamus, your Raverend. I hope you're having a beautiful Wednesday morning. I know I am. We're going to keep the tunes flowing here on 4ZZZ.
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That was Pache's remix of LTJ Bukem's music. And before that, we had Phobos by Greysound. Two really great, pretty chill, dreamy tracks. It is currently 5:49 in the morning on Wednesday. It's shaping up to be a really beautiful day, I think. I think there's good energy in the air. There's something about today. I don't know if anyone else is feeling it, but I'm really feeling it. I think it's going to be a magical Wednesday. We got some more tracks coming up for you here right now. Up next is Double Down by Submarine, a classic drum and bass track. I hope you enjoy. 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

0: You're listening to 4ZZZ 102.1 FM. We just listened to Alien Metal by King Gizzard and the Wizard Lizard off their recently released album of the same title. And just before that, we had Double Down by Submarine. Now, it has come to the end of my time here this morning. We've got Branko over in the other studio right now, ready to drop some unnecessary knowledge onto you guys. Thank you so much for the show. For listening in. I've had so much fun. I've been Seamus, your Raverent, and I hope you have a beautiful Wednesday. Thank you very much, guys. Yeah. ZZZ.
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Thank you to the Raverend for the past few hours of the rave. Good morning, but sad news here at 6:04 in the AM on this, the 26th of August 2026. We've had to say goodbye to the Queen of Country. Dolly Parton has passed at age 80. News overnight that is just coming in. Talia has texted in saying Vale Dolly as well. And Michael, yes, we're pouring one out for Dolly this morning. Jolene, yes, unfortunate news. Absolutely sad news. So I didn't know Dolly was 80. That's incredible. She was just always so youthful. So incredible, you know, inspirational human on this earth. And we should be so lucky to have lived in the same time as Dolly. So there you go. Today's show, lots of music. We have a special guest later on in the show. We have Mr. Kim Salmon, who will be paying us a visit this coming weekend, playing some things from his smoked salmon outfit, which shall be a lot of great fun. Apart from that, yeah, a lot of great things. I was away last week. I got hit with the lurgy, but I want to thank Daria for filling in. She is amazing and always kicks the ass when she is on the air. So always tons of respect for Daria. You can catch her again, probably on the Arrivals Lounge, Exit Stage Z. She's around the place. Love it. Love her voice. Let's kick in to some more new music, some brand new stuff from Mick Madu, our local homegrown hero. With a brand new track he's got called On a Roll. Check it out. 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

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We are now past Radiothon. 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It might just be what you need this morning. 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And I've got to say, dear listener and subscriber, today seems like a good day where you talk to a fellow human within your orb, and if it seems like they've never heard of 4ZZZ, I'm starting to sound like an evangelist right now, but just mention to them that it exists. That's it. And that's what you listen to. And say it proudly as well. This is your station because you get to subscribe and keep this entity that is the warm inner glow-a-thon alive and well. Anyway, what we just heard there was Stan. Brand new stuff from them. What's the Use? Brand new. And before that, Mick Medu with On a Roll. It's coming up now to 11 past 6. It is the 26th of August 2026. The last week of bloody winter. Arrivederci, winter. One more week of you and you're gone, my friend. So text in on 0420626733. Hands up, please. Who is looking forward to spring? I am a card-carrying spring fan and my hand is up. So let me know if you drink from that same cup too. Anyway, let's keep rolling with some more new music. Like Tylee, she has a brand new track. It's called Life is Running. Listening to 4ZZZ.

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If that's not your thing, tune out now. Maybe come back later. Whatever, it's your choice. Sit back, relax, enjoy the ride. Yeah, bad language coming up. This has been your captain speaking for 4ZZZ.

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Right there, say true God with Charge It to the Game. Next Wednesday here at the Z Towers at 4ZZZ, we're holding a little bit of a car park show. It's all in the name of Sounds Like Community Radio. So next week, Big Sound is happening here in the Valley, and it's a massive gathering of musical heads from around the world, and we're putting on our own little party for a lot of our community radio brethren who are coming to pay us a visit and holding a bit of a show and a live broadcast as well, which kicks off from 1pm and goes till 6pm next Wednesday. Search for Sounds Like Community Radio 2026 online to get information on it. But the artists that will be playing next Wednesday will be Say True God, who we just heard, Jarraway and Joey Lee Wagtail. They're going to be special guests in our Studio 3, which everybody knows from right here, right now. And out in the car park, we've got Millie Strange, Public Figures and Super Hotel playing live and direct. So if you want to get your voice, your screams and your cheers heard on the radio, come on down next Wednesday, September the 2nd. It is free. You are welcome. It's all part of a massive week here in Meanjin when it comes to music. Before that, Cloud Tangle with Merry Go Round. Brand new stuff from them. Jenny texted in and saying how much she really digs that new track. It really evokes the feeling of being on a merry-go-round. Oh, and I appreciate you for proudly worshipping the Church of Zed. Good on you, Jenny. And at the top, we heard from Tylee with Life Is Running. Old member of a band called Gotta Cola, if you remember them. Partner of Magoo, the legendary Brisbane producer and as well. So I bumped into her on the weekend at a party, and so great seeing her after so many years apart. So who doesn't love a great party? Let's keep trucking here at 6:26 a.m. Benny also texted in and said, I sup of the cup of summer too. Down with the cold and short days, please. Amen. Amen. And also, Ant-Man, sorry to hear about Dolly. I remember being 12 years old and going to the old Forum Cinema in George Street to see The Best Little Whorehouse in Texas. Brilliant. And PSS, I don't know anyone that hasn't suffered the para-influenza going around. It knocked me for a sixer. And he's a big fan of the Mick Madu track as well. I got to say, yeah, I got hit by the flu last week, and it sucked. Post That Sound Over the Fence, which was a great day. I didn't get it from the fest. I got it elsewhere. But anyway, such is life. Let's keep rolling with some more new music from Dave McCormack's TRS-80. 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

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Right there, Julia Holter coming to us all the way from Milwaukee, Wisconsin, with a brand new track from her new album, which is, the album is called Materia, and that track is called Fantasy. The album is out now through Domino, so go check it out. Before that, another Julia Jacklin, with a new single from her titled The Hardest Thing. That's going to appear on her brand new album titled The Gem, which will come out on the 25th of September, in just under a month's time. And it's going to be her first for 4AD, the legendary UK label, which is massive. And at the top, we heard from David McCormack's TRS-80 with a track called Home Surgery. Yeah, all fantastic things and all fantastic people doing great stuff. Speaking of, I thought I'd just rattle off a couple of things by what's happening with some of our subscribers and sponsors of 4ZZZ, such as the Loggerheads, who blend driving guitars, pop-punk melodies, soul, jazz, and reggae, and they're stepping out of the garage to launch their debut single, Dreams, on Friday, the 28th of August, at The Cave-In. Their single, titled Dreams, isn't just your standard garage rock. It's a massive nod to the Bristol sound, slow beats, deep bass lines, and guitar soundscapes. Fronted by vocalist Desiree, the lineup features local veterans from iconic Brisbane's like Black Assassins, Subsonic Barflies, The Cordites, and going way back to 1979, the Brisbane Hard-Ons. The Loggerheads are a proud subscriber band to 4ZZZ. And Phil Mansour, Phil Monsour brings songs from his forthcoming album, Time of Monsters, to the Junk Bar in Fortitude Valley on Saturday, the 29th of August, from 2 p.m. It's a matinee show. The old world is dying and the new world is struggling to be born. This is a time of monsters, and Phil Monsour sings it. Don't miss this intimate live performance. Phil Monsour is a proud 4ZZZ subscriber. And the Queensland Family History Society is holding their annual open day on the 29th of August. They have guided tours, research demonstrations, raffles, and show bags, really finishing off Family History Month with a bang. 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So that is the Queensland Family History Society Open Day, happening this Saturday from 10 to 3. That's it for now. Let's keep rolling with some more brand new music, such as the brand new one from Mr. Finn. Check it out. It's called Crumb. It's 6:40 in the a.m. You're listening to 4ZZZ.

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Right there, Terrible Muriel. They're from Narm, Melbourne, with a track called Holiday. Brand new stuff from them. And Mr. Finn at the top with Crumb. New music. Always love to hear it. Let's keep rolling down that track. Get Down Services, who are a band from the UK that did pay us a visit. I think it was earlier this year. And I think it was a you had to be there kind of thing. They are blowing it up massive in the UK and other parts in the world. Check this out. They've just dropped a new album, actually. The album is called Let Me Get It. It's called Massive Champion. And you know what? That's what you are, dear Zed listener, for subscribing to 4ZZZ and being part of this massive community. Here it is. This is a deep cut from the album. It's called Probiotic. Listening to 4ZZZ.

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1: Rumors spreading round. And that takes its time. 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And you know what I'm talking about. Just let me know if you wanna go to that whole mile on the range. They got a lot of nice girls.

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Right there, ZZ Top with LaGrange. Playing that in memoriam of Frank Beard, who passed away last week at the age of 77, the classic ZZ Top drummer. Such an amazing style. Also, you know, known for being the member in ZZ Top that has the name Beard but did not have a beard in the band as well. LaGrange came out back in 74, or 73, off their album Tres Hombres. It is pretty, like, iconic because of the shuffle that it's got on the snare drum and also, like, the fills that it does. Frank Beard was a pretty amazing drummer. If you've seen photos from them in recent years and decades, he's got two massive kick drums and he's got barrels that are that come out of the front of them. It's pretty nuts. They're actually, ZZ Top are in the middle of a worldwide tour at the moment. And I'm sure they still play LaGrange as well. LaGrange is actually a song that has lyrics referring to a brothel that was on the outskirts of LaGrange in Texas. And this kind of ties in with the other news that we heard this morning, with the untimely passing of Dolly Parton this morning, overnight, the age of 80, because that particular brothel, which they called the Chicken Ranch, was also the subject of the Broadway play and the film that became the best little whorehouse in Texas. So, bit of a loop around there. We've got LaGrange, we've got the passing of Frank Beard, the passing of Dolly Parton, and that film as well, and Texas. So, anyway, there is some unnecessary knowledge right there for you on 4ZZZ. I try my best to find, you know, little patterns and morsels of information, string it all together, like that Pepe Sylvia-like meme from It's Always Sunny in Philadelphia, and I draw the dots. That's how I do it for you, the dear listener that cares to listen and subscribe to 4ZZZ. It is almost 7 a.m. You can text me on 0420 626 733. Let me know how you're doing this morning. Are you looking forward to spring like I am? Amen. Amen. Piss off, winner. Not missing you. Let's keep... Oh, sorry, before we heard from ZZ Top, we did hear from Get Down Services as well. They're from the UK. The track was called Probiotic, and they've got a new record out, and it's called Massive Champion. And it's just what I think of all of you 4ZZZ subscribers. Yeah, it's true. It's true. Ant-Man did text in, and he said he wanted to hear some Leftovers, and I'm happy to oblige with that. The Leftovers, massive, influential band here in the city you know and love. I got to see them about 10 years ago at the Return to White Chairs event that was at the Trifford, and that was quite special. Also seeing Razor that day too. Just things you'd never think you'd ever see, and lo and behold, they're there on our stage for us to enjoy. Anyway, here is I Only Panic When There's Nothing to Do. This one's for you, Ant-Man, listening to 4ZZZ.

Why, it's that outrageous wireless station, Triple Z. Dude, that takes me back to yesterday, which is complimenting considering I can only remember things 10 minutes back. Triple Z, excellent.

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1: 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It is 7:05 in the AM on this, the 26th of August 2026. Now, 2 weekends ago, that sound over the fence, which was a very, very nice day down at Norman Park Bowls Club, which managed to raise a bit of money for 4ZZZ. And thank you to dear listeners and subscribers of 4ZZZ for showing up and out, for selling out all the bloody merch on the 4ZZZ merch desk, but also having a wholesome time as well at a bolo. And I got to meet Simon at the fest, and he was a fantastic human to meet, because he is a keen listener to Unnecessary Knowledge, listens all the time, and he put a challenge to me. He's like, I want to hear Big Heavy Stuff's Big Mouth, and you reckon you can play that? I was like, well, I'll play it, and I'll play it at I'm not going to tell you when I'm going to play it, but I'm going to play it, and if you text in, I'll know you're listening. So he has proven the case. Simon has texted in, and he is listening. Simon, thank you so much for listening. Thank you for subscribing, but also coming up and saying hi as well. It was very nice meeting you. Big Heavy Stuff there. Big Mouth, from their album Maximum Sincere. Originally came out back in 97, I believe, and has just been given the vinyl treatment as well through Love as Fiction Records. Should snap up a copy of that while you can. And at the top, The Leftovers with I Only Panic When There's Nothing to Do. And that is going out to Ant-Man as well. Grant texted in and said, that knowledge you've just passed on is a essential. Thank you, Grant. You are too kind. But he's also up in Billawheeler right now, where it is wet and cold. That's not cool, Grant. That's not cool at all. Winter can piss off. Absolutely, mate. One more week of it and it's done. Oh, I'm going to sign off on it anyway. I'll sign off on the death certificate, which is winter 2026 for us, because don't need to experience it again for another 9 months or so. So thank you so much for your texts. You can text in on 0420 626 733. Let us know what you are doing with your day. It is a bit overcast outside, and it looks like it's going to rain. It's kind of partly cloudy. It's going to be a top of 25 today, which is kind of delightful. It's just going to be this overcast, I think, for the rest of the week. But then it should be pretty nice and sunny, I would dare say. So I don't know if you want to hang some washing out today. Maybe hang it up in the garage or whatever, undercover. So that's the weather from this guy. But speaking of Big Heavy Stuff, the drummer of that band is an amazing human by the name of Nick Kennedy, and has played in so many bands as well, such as The Electorate and The Cops, and there's too many to name. But he does have a new outfit titled Marlophone, which also has Patrick Hayde, that played in Key Out, and Saskia Clapton as well. So I thought I would play a track from their brand new album, which is called Remembered Adventures in Widescale, which is out also through Lover's Fiction Records. This is a track titled Nintendo Era Hero. 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

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It is 7:15 in the AM, and Weezer right there with CEO. It's like they're back, but it's really them pretending that they're back. I mean, they're back. I mean, they never left, really. Well, they left for a bit, and then they came. They're back. That's from their brand new album, titled, well, Weezer. But it's also known as the Gold Album as well. The seventh in their line of albums that are coloured, that are self-titled. But total, in 2026, 30 years since Pinkerton, it is their 20th studio album. Yeah, so 20 albums deep of Weezerdom right there. You can't say that they're, you know, don't have a range that you can choose from. It's plenty. I mean, that song is got its tongue pretty firmly in its cheek, referencing Undone, the sweater song from the Blue album that came out back in 94. But and the film clip also has a dig at that too. But I don't hate it. Sounds pretty fat. So anyway, go check out the new Weezer album. I know I always have good chats with Belly from Sonic Sherpa Records. I'm one of those two that, I'm one of those people that are like, yeah, man, after Pinkerton, I don't know, I just tuned out. And he's the kind of person that will always root for the latest Weezer record. He's like, you got it wrong, man. All of the records are really good. They're really, really good. You just got to look past. Like, yeah, the Green album maybe didn't live up to expectations, but trust me, there's all good stuff there. And he is right. There is good stuff in there. Anyway, before Weezer, we heard from Marlophone with Nintendo Era Hero. That's out now through Lover's Fiction Records, their brand new album, which is titled Remembered Adventures in Wide Scale. Out now through on CD and vinyl. Grab a copy where you can. I did stumble upon you know, a band that has eluded me for so many years. They've been around for decades and they have their fans all around the world. It's just a band that I just never had a hold of any of their albums. Just never got around to listening to them. But I thought I'd give it a try this week. And the band I'm mentioning is The Cult. Ian Asprey, Billy Duffy. They are the two figureheads of The Cult who have been around since the early 80s. Not so much these days, but they have come and gone in different iterations. I pulled out their album that they released in 1994, which was just self-titled. It was just called The Cult. And it's a damn fine-sounding record, I got to say. The production is mint. Looked after by Bob Rock, who did a lot of records with Metallica and Bon Jovi, amongst many others. And Veruca Salt, funnily enough. There's some unnecessary knowledge there for you. So, yeah, plucked it out. I'm like, this album sounds fat. You might know the album cover because it's got, like, a massive black sheep on the cover too. Anyway, if you know of the record and you're a fan of it, you can text in 0420-626-733. Let me know if it's also a sleeper record for you. I'm sure I'll get around to all the other albums that they are known for, but this one I'm vibing. So I thought I would play the opening track on the album, which is titled Gone. And I tell you what, you might be able to pick up pretty bloody quickly some of the inspiration for the song. One comes from a Liverpool band from something in their discography that came out towards the end of their era. Anyway, I'm being cryptic as hell. It is 7:20 in the AM. This does come with a language warning. So if you've got the kids in the car, just tune out for about 3 minutes, but come back. This is a cult song that has quite a few swears. Yeah, but the swears sound good. They're pretty good sounding swears. So that you got that going for you. Anyway,

0: Radiothon may be over, but we're keeping it going for just a little longer.
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It is 7:30 in the morning on this

Thursday, the 10th of September, they're going to be playing at the Trifford, and it'll be in celebration of 35 years of Raids, which is huge. It's, I can't believe it's 35 years old. They are releasing a demos compilation, which will be out in October, and that will appear on it. So they've just dropped that track recently. So great to hear from it. Looking forward to seeing them. And at the top, Gone by The Cult from their self-titled record, which came out in 1994. Another kind of cool piece of unnecessary knowledge for that album is, although Bob Rock did work on the album and did do mixing and producing on it, there's two songs on the album two songs on the album mixed, I should say, by Mario Caldato Jr., to some people who are big fans of the Beastie Boys. You might know him as Mario C. He appears and mixes a couple of tracks on that album. So anyway, check it out. You might be pleasantly surprised. Like I said, the drums sound massive. The production is huge. And if you could tell, the inspiration for the drums at the start of the track is definitely a homage to Come Together. Yes, with the tom rolls there. So on that album, I found there's a lot of homages to all sorts of psychedelic periods of the 60s, and there's not much 80s to it. I think they were trying to really adapt to the new grunge sound at the time, and don't hate them for it because I think it sounds good. Simo texted in earlier as well and said, RIP Dolly Parton, sad face. Yes, absolutely. At the start of the show, we kicked it off with Jolene. Very sad to hear the news of Dolly Parton passing away at 80. And also shouting out to Frank Beard, who passed away last week at the age of 77. If you do go to our website, 4zzz.org.au, go check out Nothing But The Blues, which airs every Tuesday evening between 10 p.m. to 12 a.m. They had Andrew on the show last night, who was a guest, and he was paying his tributes to ZZ Top. Fun fact, Andrew here, who has been at Zed Towers for quite some time, did for a time work in America as a tech for Fairlight, who were the mob that did all of the synthesizers that a lot of 80 bands such as Devo, Icehouse, you name it, they used it. He serviced them for a lot of artists in the States during the 80s and 90s, and was a friend of ZZ Top. So go figure that out. We have one of them here in our city. Local legend, if you will. So I do suggest you go check out and listen back to Nothing But The Blues from last night to hear some of Andrew's stories about his dealings with ZZ Top, because he's got some wild stories. Anyway, I digress. We do have another hour and a half. There's the home show after 9 o'clock. There's lots happening here at Zed's. But there's an event happening at Roma Street Parklands you might have heard about called Z51. Have you got your tickets yet? If you haven't, you really do need to jump onto it pretty quick, because they will disappear, and I don't want to hear about I missed out on tickets. Can somebody please help me? Don't be that person, man. Please, you don't want to miss out on a fantastic day. So head over to austix.com.au right now and grab tickets to see a plethora of bands. They're very cool. Now, I have a version of a song from one of the bands that is playing at Z51. Let's see if you can figure it out. The first person to text in gets a massive shout out from me as soon as you text in. You think you're going to know this? You think you can? Well, let's give it a try, hey?

Come on, text in. You know, if you know who it is, 0420 626 733. The first person that can text me and tell me who this is a cover of, a jazz version of, at Z51. I'm going to give you a massive shout out.

We have a winner. We have a winner. Got some losers in there too, but we have a winner. It's not Cash Savage and the Last Drinks, Marky. It's not Tape Off. Although, could you imagine that? I'd listen to a jazz version of Tape Off. I'm sure I would. Timothy has texted in. And Touch Me, I'm Sick by Mudhoney. Correct. What a sick version of it. It wails. Absolutely wails. Justin thought it was a Simpsons intro. Not far from it. Not far from it. Timothy, thank you. Thank you. Thank you. You are a legend in my eyes, and you are today's champion. Yes. Mudhoney are playing at Zid 51. Can you believe that? At Roma Street Parklands. Goddamn Mudhoney. Playing Touch Me, I'm Sick is going to be massive. Also joining the lineup is The Mark of Cain, Barker, Custard, Cash Savage and the Last Strings, Shona Knife, coming all the way from Japan, and I Heart Hiroshima for one show only, which is going to be absolutely nuts. Tape Off will be there. Dem Mob, Mitch Please, Super Hotel, Still Full From Lunch, and Baby Cool as well. Oh, man. Let's listen to Touch Me, I'm Sick. Screw it. Super Fuzz, Big Muffed style. 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

0: 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It's 7:44 on the AM, and that is a good way to start your day with some drones. The Minotaur, right there from their album Havilah, which came out in 08. They are playing tonight at the Zoo. And if you still want to go, tonight is the only night that has any tickets left. Thursday night and Friday night are completely sold out. So go down, or go to Austix, I should say, or the Crowbar website, crowbarbrisbane.com, and grab some tickets right now whilst you can. I managed to get a pass to Friday night show, which I'm very much looking forward to. I do remember seeing them play that at Laneway Festival back in 2009, I think. Yeah, it would have been 09. And being at the front yelling those lyrics back, it was just a monumentous occasion. So, anyway, the drones, they're in town. Go check it out. Mudhoney, before that, with Touch Me, I'm Sick. And before that was a version of Touch Me, I'm Sick by Ulysses Owens Jr. from over in the States. Can't wait to see them at Z51. Go to Austix right now and grab those tickets while you can. And Ant has texted in as well and said, loving the music and the very necessary knowledge. Thank you so much, Ant. Thank you so much for texting in. It's all I've got in this brain, mate. Just unnecessary knowledge, really, of just all sorts of crazy musical facts. Funnily enough, earlier on, I got a text from Justin, who texted in, and we were talking about ZZ Top earlier, and obviously the untimely passing of Frank Beard. He said, morning team, I watched Back to the Future Part 3 on the weekend, and it features ZZ Top. And yes, you are right, they do feature in it. I'm going to admit something right here, Tim. Justin. Justin, I'm going to admit something right now. I've not watched Back to the Future Part 3. Sure, I've seen Part 1. I saw Part 2 in the cinema when I was a little kid. But Part 3, with the whole Western thing, I don't know. I was more interested in the future, man, not going all the way back there, back into to the Wild West. So I haven't gotten around to it. I mean, do you really recommend it? Should I spend a good hour and a half and sit down and watch Back to the Future Part 3? I know they filmed it at the same time as Part 2, because they could save on budget and costs if they just filmed the two films back-to-back, and they came out about a year apart. But if you're like Justin, if you're fanning on Back to the Future Part 3, text in 0420-626-733 and let me know if it is worth my time. I was, you know, speaking of Touch Me, I'm Sick, I was sick last week and I was pretty much splayed out on the couch for an entire week. And I did get to catch up on some cinema, which I don't get to do enough of. And I'll tell you what I watched. Another sequel that I watched that some people might think, is it worth your time? Check this out. I watched a sequel, one of four sequels, in the Psycho film universe. That's right. You've got the original Psycho, which came out in 1960. Then Part 2 came out in 1982, 22 years later. Still had Anthony Perkins in it. It's actually pretty good. And then Part 3 came out in 1986. It's a little bit more of a slasher, which I'm totally up for. I think it's pretty cool too. Fun fact, directed by Anthony Perkins. And then there was a TV movie that was made in 1990 called Psycho 4, The Beginning. And it was pretty good. So I watched Part 4. And it's a bit of a bit of a history lesson. It's not quite a prequel. It's Anthony Perkins or Norman Bates in current time calling in on a talkback program, much like this, and talking with a, you know, like a radio psychologist talking about past grievances and all that sort of stuff. So anyway, Psycho 4. I also saw Sorcerer, the classic William Friedkin film. Very, very cool film. Just got a 4K treatment and is definitely worth your time. Reading about it too is absolutely nutso. And that's about all I can remember that I watched so far. Anyway, lots of... I'm always into trashy 80s and 90s cinema. Marky did text in and said, yes, Branko, I rate it. Watch it. What's wrong with you? Lol, it's still got futuristic parts and traits to it. Do it! All right, Marky, I'll watch part three and you'll get my 200-page essay on it someday. And Kylie has texted in and said, Dolly Parton's passed away. Surely Triple Z has some Dolly. A Dolly cover, something, anything. She is a legend. Kylie, we did play some Dolly earlier on. You can go to our website for zzz.org.au and check it out. But seeing as you're texting in, might sneak in some more for you before the end of this show, which has just another hour left. So do stick around. We do have some Zed lines very soon. But let's bring it back to local things. Special Features have a brand new single. It's called Poles, and you're listening to 4ZZZ.
1: 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I'm putting your happiness before mine. Last year was pretty shit.

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1: Good morning, this is Angie and Comrade with your 8am headlines.
2: In local news, Brisbane's public transport has an all-time high patronage since the 50-cent fares and external factors driving Brisbane locals onto buses, yet the state government insists they are not overcrowded or too limited. The global pandemic of 2020 hit public transport hard, but as of 2026, use of Brisbane's buses has skyrocketed. Trips in the metro see that an influx of people out on Friday and Saturday nights are busing it. Fortitude Valley party precincts and some suburban routes had a 190% surge in patrons. Department of Transport and Main Roads states that, quote, bus occupancy has been stable since 2025, with major commuter routes typically carrying 40% capacity during the morning peak. The top 20 busiest routes in Southeast Queensland were a mix of services leading to major shopping centres, student routes, and the in and out bounds of the CBD.
1: Public safety is being taken seriously with a new ban on smart glasses and photography at Brisbane's pools and swimming spots. Smart glasses use a tiny inbuilt camera to discreetly take photos and record videos. Lord Mayor Adrian Schreiner announced on Tuesday that the conditions of entry would be changed at 21 venues across Brisbane to prohibit filming and photography without prior approval. Shrana stated to Council Chamber that, quote, it's everyone's right when they visit a council pool to feel safe and comfortable. The new laws apply not only to smart glasses, but also mobile phones and conventional cameras, and were triggered by the influx of content filming devices, such as smart glasses specifically, because they can film subtly, without detection, and without the consent of those being filmed.
2: In national news, Prime Minister Anthony Albanese has challenged Queensland to take part and commit to a national plan on data centres before the National Cabinet meeting at the Business Council of Australia dinner this Tuesday night. Albanese headed the meeting of state leaders seeking a buy-in on regulation of artificial intelligence. Queensland Premier David Crisafulli has been on a holdout on the federal plan to force data centre operators to create renewable energy operators to ensure electricity prices don't spike. Albanese claimed that, quote, I'm confident we can get consensus. We want social license, which is why we need to have an additional investment to make sure data centers aren't displacing energy and increasing costs. There is no comment on what the infrastructure or location of these data centers will be, and it is important to comment on the fact AI data centers can cause noise, light, and air pollution, and increase water waste, according to environmental health organizations.
1: One Nation's David Farley has dismissed criticism from National MP George Christensen for repeatedly undermining Pauline Hanson's immigration message. Christensen, a one-time Senate candidate for Hanson's party, warned the new Member of Parliament more than once during the campaign to, quote, shut up about immigration. Farley went off message on ABC's Insiders on Sunday, telling viewers of One Nation's immigration policy could allow net overseas migration of about 230,000 a year to comments forced Hanson to intervene within hours, insisting the party's target remains at 130,000. Barnaby Joyce explained Farley's comment as a, quote, rookie mistake, and that Farley had already caused trouble over immigration policy during his campaign. The comments have made a rift between members of parliament and caused speculation on how long Farley will last in Hanson's party and public questioning on his professionalism.
2: In international news, despair hits Hollywood and the world with the passing of the beloved Dolly Parton, who passed away peacefully this morning at 80 years old, leaving behind a legacy of activism, philanthropy, and glamour, of course. Dolly was the founder of the Dollywood Foundation, created in 1998 to reduce dropout rates in Sevierville County, Tennessee. The Imagination Library, launched in 1995 to mail free books monthly to young children, and she donated generously to disaster and community relief. Parton also publicly supported the Black Lives Matter movement, as well as consistently and publicly advocated for LGBTQ+ equality and inclusion. Dolly Parton wasn't just the queen of country, but the queen of our hearts. Her legacy will forever be remembered. You will be missed, Dolly. Rest in peace, Diva.
1: I miss her. For your weather today, Brisbane is showering. It's currently 20 degrees with an expected maximum of 26. The fire danger is moderate and the UV index is predicted to reach 7, which is in the high band.
2: That's all your news for 8 a.m. Sorry. We'll be back at 9 a.m. with more. 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

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It is 8:08 in the AM. Vale Dolly Parton, she has departed. And very, very sad news overnight of Dolly Parton passing away at the age of 80. 9 to 5 right there, which I'm sure a lot of us are on our way to doing, to getting to our 9 to 5. Make sure you listen to those lyrics very closely as well, because she was telling it like it is. Yeah, it's a catchy chorus, but there was a real message in that song too, and that is what Dolly Parton was amazing at doing. Just always passing on great messages of just positivity. You know, there's also a lot of stories and sad stories that she would sing about as well, but she was always about trying to sing uplifting music. So there you go, Dolly Parton. A lot of people around the station are very sad today as well, and blowing up on the text line too. So Kylie, throwing that out to you, because she is a legend as well, as you say. We are chatting with Kim Salmon very soon, the chat about Smoked Salmon, his outfit playing at Junk Bar this coming weekend. I'll rattle off a couple of other things that are happening in and around town. Mr. Rascal will be launching the new single, Two-Part Tragedy, playing at the Junk Bar on Saturday the 26th of September. Mr. Rascal is supporting The Lost Resort, who are also launching their new EP, Another Life. Tickets are available from Oztix. Mr. Rascal is a proud artist subscriber to 4ZZZ. And if you're looking for a great day out on Sunday, the 30th of August, you can head along to the annual Brisbane Organic Growers Fair. It's happening at 102 McDonald's Road in Windsor. That's 102 McDonald's Road in Windsor. There's free gardening talks, there's free kids activities, a great cafe, and plenty of stalls to browse. For more information, go to BOGI, that's BOGI.org.au, and they are happy subs of 4ZZZ. And also, Sonic Twist is the title of the debut LP from Welshy and the Heartthrobs. They launched the album on Friday the 28th of August at Iron and Resin Garage down in Currumbin, which is an amazing venue. Love that place. With Pals, Rusted Sons and Persons Unknown. It's free entry from 6 p.m. The Power Trio serve up a sonic tease of raunch rock. The album will be available on vinyl at the show as well. So Welshy and the Heartthrobs are proud subscribers to 4ZZZ. If you're down that way this coming Friday night, I implore you to go check out Iron and Resin Garage. Great, great venue. We have a brand new feature album here this week on 4ZZZ. Our album of the week this week is the brand new one from Ancient Channels. Static Spirits is the name of it. And I got to see him at That Sound Over the Fence just a couple of weeks ago. It was a damn fine set. And thought I'd play a deep cut from the brand new album, which is out now through False Peak Records. Go grab a copy right now. This track is called X Flares, or Cross Flares, if you will. It's 12 past 8 in the AM. 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

donut king, a bakery, a doctor, a dentist, a family getting their teeth done, a flight center, a fish and chip shop, rice paper rolls and dim sims, some overpriced clothes shops for the elderly and alone, a pharmacy dispensing endone, a post office and not much else, a picket fence, some churches, a scout hall holding yoga classes, a Down syndrome kid with tattoos, a footy oval, a primary

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I'm getting to the age where nobody cares what I think anyway. 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
1: 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Right there, Dan Brody with Suburban Dreaming, the title track from his latest record. And he will be touring that in just over a week's time. He's going to be playing at the Junk Bar on Sunday, September the 6th. I stand correct, not Junk Bar. It's playing at the End over in West End on Sunday, September the 6th. It's a free show as well. Get on down to that. He will be playing tracks off of his brand new record, Suburban Dreaming. Before that, we heard from Ancient Channels with X Flares from their brand new album, Static Spirit. Grab it now through False Peak Records. I've got a little bit more back announcing to do because I realised I didn't get to tell you about what we played before Zed Lines. Of course, we heard from Dolly Parton, RIP Dolly. We did hear from the Blankettes with Witch on My Chest. They will be playing a show at the Junk Bar on September the 6th. That's where I got my wires mixed up. They are playing with The Wicked Messenger. It's the Blankettes in solo mode as well for a bit of jangle and twang. So get on down to that one. Before that, O1 Thurman with the new track, Bronny, in homage, if you will, to LeBron Jr., that of the Lakers, who's been left all on his own. Let's see how he goes this season when the B-ball picks up in a couple of months' time. And we did hear from Special Features right at the top with Poles, brand new stuff from them. They're playing a big sound next week. And if you haven't caught them in the past, make sure you catch them during the week. But another... Oh, Danger Girl has texted in and said, loved that new Dan Brody track as well. Oh, get on down to the End in next Sunday. She'll be fine. But somebody who is playing at the Junk Bar this coming Friday is a living legend in my eyes and to many of you as well, Kim Salmon. He's bringing his smoked salmon outfit to our lovely city, and I just happen to have him on the phone line. Good morning, Kim. How you going?
2: Hello, Brian. You say about my smoked salmon outfit, I've actually a jacket with salmon emblazoned all over it. It looked a bit like a nudie suit, but it was really just hobby text. But I won't be bringing that outfit.
1: Oh, no.
2: I'll be picking up the Sabrina Laurie and Phil Usher to play rhythm, to play drums and the bass, and I'll be bringing Claire Birchall with me. Sorry, I was just being pedantic there, sorry.
1: No, I was going to say, is the smoked salmon outfit you've currently got, is it hand-drawn by you as well?
2: Yeah, it was, I don't know, it was from my 60th birthday, which is a long time ago now, more years than I care to mention, and I thought I'd wear something special, and I had this rather nice sort of jacket that I thought could be tarted up just a bit more, and I thought I'd take a chance on it, and ran out of a lot of those fabric markers. They don't last very long. You can get a few lines out of them, and then you've got to get, you end up using texture pen is all over it, and never washing it or never dry cleaning it. That's the secret.
1: Yeah, wow. I dig this. I never thought I would get to sit with Kim Salmon when we start talking about textiles, because that's pretty rad.
2: No. Textile design, yeah.
1: But you do bring Smoked Salmon up, the new experience, with an album in tow being Totally Sick, which is what I've been for the past week, funnily enough. The Lurgy has been...
2: That was a bit of a pun too, wasn't it? Bringing it up.
1: hopefully the Lurgy hasn't been travelling around Melbourne too much. Is everybody keeping safe and well down there?
2: A lot of people have been coming down with some god-awful flu, which doesn't seem to be in the three tests that you get when you do your rat test.
1: Yeah.
2: So, I don't know, something that hangs around. I don't know, a flu or a cold or something, some virus anyway.
1: Yeah, well, I hope you stay safe and well, because we do want to see you this coming weekend.
2: I seem to be fine. As I said, I'm pretty ancient, so... They got to be the new viruses before they'll get me. I've had all the other ones, you know, because I'm vaccinated by having caught them all. Yeah. I used to be, when my kids were still a bit younger, I found that this to be the case, that I wasn't catching the things like I used to as a kid, and they'd bring them home, but I'd be my partner and would come down with it, but I was just that bit older and had more viruses and stuff. But I don't know if there's anything in that. I think there's been a new lot of mutations though, and they get you. But I just try to be sensible about this.
1: Oh, good. Well, you fly up this week to come and play at the Junk Bar. As you say, Phil Usher, who plays in bands such as Scream Feeder and Hillsborough as well as Sabrina Laurie being part of the rhythm section. They are just the Brisbane contingent of the Smoked Salmon experience. It's do you have to write tabs out for them? Is there notes? How do you communicate with them to learn the songs?
2: Oh, just the old school way of sending them a recording to listen to, and if they want to know anything more, they can let me know. But they don't have to play it exactly as it is on the recording. I like the fact that the different versions of the band sound a little different, and the first album is an example of that. They're all different bands, but with mostly Claire and I out the front of it, But it sounds. People can pick up that they sound. The bands sound different on the tracks, and I would like to really get Sabrina and Phil onto a recording like that, because they're fantastic. And let's see. I guess when we're going to rehearse tomorrow, we should maybe get them do some jamming with them, and have my memo ready to record it, and get their names down on some credits. Getting the band into it rather than just me saying, here's what you got to do.
1: Are the different versions of the Smoked Salmon experience, I mean, does it differ pretty wildly with the different kind of players that you've got in the band? Is it giving you new ideas to go in different directions with further music endeavours?
2: No, not really. It kind of sounds, I guess they're all people that know my music, so they play in a certain within those parameters. And so I haven't really noticed it being wildly different. Everybody brings something different to it, but it's not something wildly different.
1: Interesting. Very interesting. Because it's, you could make up your own mind if you are an Uber Smoked Salmon fan or a Kim Salmon fan, whether you actually tour the country, follow you around, if you will, to see how different each configuration goes.
2: Yeah, I haven't seen anybody. I wish I had some of these Uber fans.
1: Careful what you wish for, Kim. Careful what you wish for. May just happen.
2: Yeah. Oh, yeah, good point. I know one bloke who I've seen in Canberra, and because that's a funny thing. The band I took to Canberra had a different bass player to the one I took to Sydney, and that was the only difference. So
1: amazing.
2: He would have seen a couple of incarnations.
1: But, I love that. What else is happening in the land of Kim as well? If you're not doing smoked salmon stuff, what else is keeping you busy at the moment?
2: I'm trying to get back into my painting because I've sort of let that go for a while. In recent years, I've had a few exhibitions and they've done really well. And for me, you know, and I've I just reached the point where I need to sort of do a bit more to see where I'm going to go next with it. With art, you can't really, well, you can do what you like, but if you sort of break away from your style, it makes it difficult. People like to see a recognisable set of

0: basically cover-ups, sort of covering up watercolour with acrylic after it's finished and then shining it up with gloss. But it's things like that that have sort of created new effects. So I'm thinking I'm going to look into this a bit. So that's what's going on in the world of salmon, really. That's what I'm kind of interested in. I've got a bunch of... I've got a whole lot of merchandise, surplus merchandise, that arrived too late for the Surreal Science Tour.
1: Oh, yes.
0: I'm going to do a bit of a solo trip. I don't know if I'll make it up to Brizzy with that, but I'm going to do a bit of a solo stint, basically to sell the one-stop shop for salmon merchandise.
1: Yeah, I like
0: T-shirt
1: that.
0: The
1: one-stop salmon shop that comes to town, if you're getting merch hungry, this coming Friday is where to go. Here's an art question for you. This might get deep for you, but I can hear in my thoughts I'm thinking of Art Cart and questions they would ask about art. Now, what is, as an artist, as a painter, when you've got a blank canvas and you're about to approach the canvas, what colour do you reach for first? What kind of colour person are you?
0: Colour is the main driver of my work, so I can't just say it's one colour. But I've been having a lot of success with the purple Ecoline ink.
1: Right.
0: It's incredibly vivid. So maybe like the Dropout, the Beast's bourbon song that is actually in the Smoked Salmon set, live set.
1: Yeah.
0: Purple is my colour. It does ring true somewhat. But and there's a Swamp Green. It's also, I don't know what colour. It's funny that the serial number is like 2057. So, and I was born in 57, and it's just particularly beautifully swampy green that I love. It's so there you go. There's a couple of things that kind of...
1: I like that.
0: Green for the scientists with the swampy and purple for the beasts.
1: That intrigues me a lot because bands as colours, of course, with the many bands that you have been in over the years, I wonder if... it's not like a condition, but it's like a,
0: synesthesia.
1: Yes, where you can associate colours with other sort of beings or whatever. So can you see all of your different bands you've had through history as different colours?
0: No, I'm not a synesthesiac. I was teaching at JMC Academy, teaching music for a while, and... There was a student that was particularly gifted songwriter, but he could see various colours with he had that. So, it's a strange thing because when people grow up with something and they don't know any different and don't even realise they've got some condition.
1: Yeah.
0: Or it somehow comes out, eventually. It kind of becomes normalised all around. It's like, the way he described it, just saying, oh, yeah.
1: Huh?
0: It wasn't like he'd actually think, wow. But, yeah, he'd say certain chords were brown and others were yellow. And and always the case. So it's beyond my comprehension, I'm afraid, Branko.
1: It's an interesting one. I was channeling Drew from Artache, who has a show here on Triple Z on Friday mornings, and they are totally the kind of person that is interested in something. So maybe one day you get to show up on that show as well to chat art, but...
0: we're here to talk about music, and we'd be talking about.
1: Well, she can talk about the music. No, it's fine, man. We're all big fans of your art here at 4ZZZ, and we do look forward to seeing you this week as Smoked Salmon with Sabrina Laurie and Phil Usher in tow as well. It kicks off. What time's the kickoff at the Junk Bar this Friday, Kim?
0: Ooh.
1: Good question.
0: I haven't looked at my worksheet. I probably have, but don't they usually start around about 8 or 9 or something, and I usually say it's a safe bet,

0: Yep.
1: You know, eight, so that people get there. We got three bands, so let's say eight. We've got the Glycerines.
0: Awesome.
1: And we got Evil Dick Industries. I always get, I keep saying Enterprises. he didn't seem to mind. and then us. So safe bet. Get there nice and early, and or look at the ticket
0: yes.
1: link. It'll tell you. Doors. The doors aren't on the builder, but you know what I mean. That was a bad joke.
0: well, I think if you go to Austix and search for Kim Salmon or Smoked Salmon as well, you can find some tickets that are left for the show this coming Friday. If you don't catch Smoked Salmon this Friday at Junk Bar, you can head on down to Cabarita Beach, which I believe is on Saturday, and then
1: Sunday
0: in Cabarita. And then Lismore on Saturday, yeah?
1: Yeah, that's right, yeah.
0: Excellent.
1: We've got Vandalism Angel, that's Louis Perkins' band, and if you can join the dots, you can figure out with that surname who that might be.
0: Yes.
1: A son of somebody.
0: I love it. Kim, thank you so much for taking some time out this morning to have a chat. I really appreciate you taking some time out from brekkie, and we do look forward to seeing you this Friday.
1: Thank you. Lovely chatting with you, Branko.
0: No problem at all. We're going to hear Freudian Slippers from the brand new album by Smoked Salmon titled Totally Sick. 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

0: 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Liam Snowy Halliwell right there with The Forest from his brand new record, The Forest, which is out now through Blossom Rot Records. Love those kind of real wonky kind of guitar stabs. Before that, Flamingo Blonde with State Star, brand new stuff from them. They're going to be playing at Big Sound next week. Well, a show during Big Sound next week. Go follow Flamingo Blonde on the socials to check out where they will be playing. And Smoked Salmon at the top with Freudian Slippers. You can catch the Smoked Salmon experience at Junk Bar this coming Friday evening. Evil Dick Industries and the Glycerines will be playing along as well. Shall be huge. There's still some tickets left on Oztix. Just search for Kim Salmon or Smoked Salmon as well. Every Wednesday from 9 a.m, there's a little show called The Home Show, and I can see them all populated in Studio One getting ready for such a monumental show. Good morning, Home Show.
1: Good morning.
2: Good morning, Rego.
0: How do you guys go? All is well in Home Show land?
3: Yeah.
1: Yeah.
0: Great.
3: Yeah. Well, you know, it's just housing crisis ticking along just perfectly, apparently.
1: BAU.
0: All the good news. Tell us about what is happening on the Home Show this coming, today from 9 a.m.
1: Today. Well, we are going to talk a little bit about Dolly Parton.
0: Oh.
1: So we won't go on that. No crying.
2: I've got the tissues.
1: You've got the tissues.
0: Dollywood, right? She had a house.
1: She definitely had a house, and she helped many other people with houses too.
0: Yeah.
1: Yes. Yep. But we do have some other things to talk about. So we're going to be looking at a recent sale of a 185-meter-squared driveway.
2: It's a shoebox, guys. Be honest.
1: It's a driveway.
0: Definitely made news over the weekend and had people just kind of losing faith in humanity, really.
2: Yeah.
3: It's not the first time it's happened.
0: No, but it's pretty...
1: It's grim.
0: I can't think of any other word. Disgusting?
3: Well, yes.
2: Abhorrent?
3: But that's why we're going to look into the planning changes in relation to development plans that it's going to create because of this.
1: The density, yeah.
0: Yes. I hope some worm or some loopholes may be getting closed up with that.
1: Are you going to say wormholes?
0: Wormholes. No, don't close those up. I need those. Also, anything else on the Home Show?
3: Yes. Apartment rents.
1: I thought you were just doing a dramatic gesture, but apparently
3: while everyone's now focusing on the market slowing and all this ho-ha, hoo-ha, everyone's forgot the rental market. Rents are still increasing, especially in cities like Brisbane.
0: Yeah.
3: And it's getting to a point now where it's just not affordable for no matter how much money you earn.
0: Yeah.
1: So we'll go through some stats from a report that's just been put out.
0: Okay.
1: Yeah.
0: Awesome. Yeah. All happening on the Home Show from 9 a.m. Can't wait to hear all of your sparkling voices.
1: Thanks, Franco.
0: No problem. Catch them from 9 a.m. But speaking of Dolly Parton, there is an expert that we have in the house and I have sitting right in front of me. You may know her as the Rhinestone Cowgirl. Salty, good morning.
4: Good morning. I wouldn't say I'm necessarily an expert, but I was all over her philanthropic work and it was the first thing I saw when I opened The Guardian this morning. Mm. And I think a lot of people don't realise that in the state of Tennessee, not only is there Dollywood, but there is also a reading program. It could have been the whole of America expanded out to. So the first 15 years of your life, you sent a book every week.
0: Yeah, wow.
4: And she never forgot where she was from.
0: Mm.
4: And I do... He's not top of my list at the moment, but when she did her last Australian tour, she bought the American tour buses, you know, the big ones, because she doesn't really like flying and she wanted to see Australia. And Albo was the transport. He had something to do with it and he okayed these, like, buses, which are a little bit extra wide.
0: Oh, wow. But for our roads. Yeah,
4: it's, I think, and she even got, I read that she got Bezos to donate like millions of dollars to her COVID vaccine rollout in the States.
0: Wow.
4: Like, she's done so much. And I was planning to go to America this year and Dollywood was on my list of places to go. And she paid her staff a living wage who work there. Like, it's in a time of doom and gloom and the world falling apart, the fact that we've lost this light, and it's, yeah.
0: It's interesting with Dolly how we know the music, we know the public figure that Dolly was, right? Maybe the philanthropic part of her life doesn't get talked enough about it, but what I found interesting this morning and just in quick glances when I've looked at my phone, the Consequence of Sound have supposedly reported that Trump made a tweet just a couple of hours ago, and he said, we're putting all the flags at half-mast for Dolly for a week.
4: Trump did this.
0: So this is the thing that I'm getting at. So, cool.
4: Sorry.
0: Cool gesture, yes. Dolly absolutely is deserving that we go flags half-mast in America. But I think he really just sees Dolly the entertainer, and he doesn't realise that she stood for a lot of things that he definitely does not. So
4: 100%. He's so... Well, I'm led... From everything I read that comes out of his mouth and everything I hear, he's a little bit silly.
0: Of course.
4: So I doubt he would even take any of that into account. She also, in Tennessee where she was from, she grew up in a dirt floor, one-bedroom cabin. Her mum had like 12 children before she was 35. Mm. And she funded school lunches in all schools.
0: Yeah.
4: Like, I think when you look at other, because she would definitely be a millionaire, but you look at the billionaires and people with all this excess, and it's like you can't spend that. Like, even if you buy houses in Australia, in every capital city, you can't spend that capital. And I think it's something that people have to... I think it's an understanding that once you have this money, you should give back to the community. And it might be through, I don't know, private invest. Like, talking about the home share, I went to uni with a chick whose dad was a builder in Brisbane. And he used to buy blocks of units, do up the units because they're always run down, and then sell them, rent them below market rent.
0: Yeah, wow.
4: Like, it's not that hard to be nice people.
0: Yep.
4: It's really not that hard.
0: So the difference between Dolly and your other common millionaire, billionaire, whatever, is your regular millionaire, billionaire just wants to make more money. And what do you do with that money? You make more money. And what do you do with that money?
4: Oh, you make more money.
0: But Dolly made her money because she worked incredibly hard. And
4: She worked 9 to 5.
0: She sang it all right. But she actually had a heart. So she did give back.
4: Probably more than a heart, like a conscience.
0: Mm. Absolute. Absolute. Like, so we need more Dollies in the world, I think. And she was a pretty good example of a fine human being to be. So an inspiration.
4: Yeah, yeah. And it was quite funny because she was married through her whole career, and no one knows much about her husband because he kept out of the public eye. He was like, that's you. And it was great when you'd hear her do interviews and she's like, oh, my husband at home, and they'd ask questions and she'd be like, no, he doesn't really, he's my husband. He's not, you know, something for public fodder.
0: Yeah, of course. She kept it private. Private where it was private, public where it was public.
4: Yeah.
0: Yeah. Absolute. Well, it is. I swear, if Rhinestone Cowgirl was on today, you would have a mega show.
4: I was thinking about it on my walk up here, about doing a Dolly special and just talking about her feel, because she wrote so many amazing songs too, which are in the contemporary eye. Like, I Will Always Love You. There's a bunch. And
0: not just a Whitney Houston song.
4: No,
0: it is.
4: Not just
0: a lot of people forget that too.
4: So many people think it was Whitney.
0: I know, That was their introduction to the song, but it was around for much longer before that.
4: But yeah, tune into the Rhinestone Cowgirl next Tuesday and I'll be talking a lot about Dolly. I'll probably only play Dolly and Dolly covers.
0: Love that. I can't wait to listen to it. I saw you at at the back door. I was like, "Yes, Salty. I was going to call you earlier today." I was like, "Nah, Salty's probably sleeping. I don't want to bother her." But
4: oh no,
0: I
4: needed, you know, I needed
0: to talk to the dolly expert. I needed to talk to the dolly expert. So I'm so glad that you're here today. Salty is our volunteer coordinator here at 4ZZZ, and people like you, dear 4ZZZ listener, that subscribe and keep this place alive, help Salty stay employed and also find us volunteers to keep the entire place standing. So
4: and
0: thank
4: running.
0: You, Salty. Yeah, and running.
4: And structurally sound.
0: Yeah.
4: So be philanthropic like Dolly and subscribe to 4ZZZ.
0: Absolutely. The Phoenix is an example of having a community around her, as you said as well. We're pretty much out of time here on Unnecessary Knowledge.
4: Thank you for having me, Branko.
0: Thank you, Salty. Thank you, Kim Salmon, as well, for taking some time out. The Home Show are coming up after some Z-Lines as well at 9 o'clock. We'll be back next week. Sounds like community radio next Wednesday. As well. It's going to be huge.
4: It's going to be great.
0: It's going to be a massive time. But let's go out with some Dolly. I thought I would go out with Just Because I'm a Woman.
4: Very appropriate.
0: 60s Dolly.
4: Like the other thing about Dolly, she's got such a repertoire from like the late 50s all the way up until I think she last released her last album maybe 2 years ago.
0: Iconic.
4: Yeah.
0: Iconic.
4: Thanks for having me, Branko.
0: Thank you. 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
2: In local news, a man accused of making sexualized deepfakes images of former Brisbane high school students and staff recounted to police that the act was done in an attempt to be funny. Antonio Rotondo pleaded not guilty in Brisbane's district court to over a dozen charges, including 11 counts of stalking, 5 counts of distributing images, and finally one count of child exploitation material. It wasn't just young female students and teachers that Rotondo altered images of, but also various models. The images were sent to 2 private schools via email and others, as well as 16 images were uploaded to a site that Rotondo ran. Rotondo explained to jurors that making deepfakes of unconsenting individuals was, quote, just a hobby, and that he did it because that's just the type of person he is. The case has brought to light the dangers of AI surrounding consent and the impact it has on the individuals targeted.
1: Older Australians are losing their independence as everyday services shift online and out of their reach. The digital divide is a difference in capability that many older Australians have with more literate tech-literate younger generations when it comes to operating computer devices. The divide has become more relevant as more services move online and digitally exclude older Australians, with the Australian Digital Exclusion Index finding that 65% of older people were being digitally excluded. The digital exclusion leads to responsibility falling on loved ones, neighbours, and retirement village staff. This results in elders having to give up financial and medical independence at times.
2: In national news, Chinese Australians' parcels are being held hostage in limbo as border security cracks down on illicit smuggling imports. Consumer Amy Zhang's kitchen renovation set has sat in quarantine in Sydney since allegedly the end of July, and Zhang contests the logistics company handling her parcel has been affected by increased surveillance of imports due to illicit tobacco and vapes in Australia. An Australian Border Force spokesperson stated that as a result of Strike Force Borderdale, the operation, the ABF issued the immediate suspension of depot licences in Sydney and Brisbane. Many people with similar experiences to Ms. Zhang have taken to social media to express concerns about delayed parcels, ranging from costumes for the infamous Australian Book Week and ski suits.
1: The Victorian government has decided to go ahead with its $140 million program to buy back portions of the Murray-Darling River, despite community concern over the use of the funds. State Water Minister Michaela Settle will be delivered with consultation from irrigators and communities, but the plan has already been contested by 7 local councils. The funds are planned to go through a separate level of oversight before reaching local councils, which make up the Murray River group of councils, which costs them much-needed money from bureaucratic costs.
2: In international news, this morning, a video of a lone US military C-17 jet was filmed from various angles flying from Latvia to the landing in Moscow unopposed. The plan was that the director of CIA, John Ratcliffe, who shortly after landing was picked up by a US motorcade driving through the streets of Moscow. Neither Washington nor Moscow have confirmed the nature of the visit or who Ratcliffe was due to meet. It is very rare that high-level American and Russian officials speak in person. John Foreman, who served as the British military's envoy to Moscow, told Radio 4, quote, "The visit could be escalation management, given recent drone activity in Germany that was suspected to be Russian," he said. "The Americans don't normally send such a high-ranking official to Moscow unless something is up."
1: For your weather today, Brisbane is showering lightly and will be cloudy until the afternoon. It's currently 21 degrees with an expected maximum of 26 today. The fire danger is low. The UV index is predicted to reach 7, which is in the high band.
2: Damn, comrade, cut me off. Okay, that's all for your news for 9 a.m. We'll be back at 10 a.m. for more. In the meantime, you can find us on Facebook or head to 4zzz.org.au.
3: 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We acknowledge that their sovereignty over this land was never ceded.
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0: 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You're listening to The Home Show on 4ZZZ 102.1 FM. My name is Jaya. My pronouns are she, her. And this week I'm joined with...
1: Steven. Hey, him.
2: Jess, they, she.
3: Haley, she, they.
0: How's the week been?
2: Yeah.
0: How's the morning been?
1: Yeah. Morning's been great.
2: Morning's been a bit sad, but the week has been pretty good.
1: It's sad about Dolly, but very warm this morning. I remember taking the dog for a walk about 5 a.m. Looked at the temperature. It said 18 point something, and feels like 20.5.
2: It's
1: and
2: a went, bit sticky.
1: It's warm.
2: When did Monty get his haircut?
1: Yesterday afternoon.
2: Okay, it was yesterday.
1: That was my big day, yes. So I probably drove over 200 kilometres, left home at 6 a.m, went to Griffin, then all the way back down to Wynnum, and then lots of different spots all in between.
0: And then the Stephen World Tour.
1: Eventually, when I thought I was home, I wasn't home yet, grabbed the dog, ended up going to Maruka, got him all sorted. So I sat down at... I finally got home after leaving at 6 a.m. about just after 4 o'clock, and finally sat down and had my first meal of the day at 4:30.
2: Girl dinner.
1: Oh, it was a lovely dinner.
2: How's the rest of your week?
1: Busy, just work-wise. Doing a few different things for Scar Trek coming up. Last week's show was all new music, so everything was like brand new. And this week I've got an interview and doing a special on the women of reggae.
2: Oh, nice.
0: Interesting.
1: Yeah. So, yes, busy. What about yourself?
2: Me? What have I done? This week, I started a diploma this week because apparently I can't stay away from studying.
0: Honestly, Jess.
2: I think I must hate myself.
0: What's next, PhD?
2: It was just a really good prize.
1: Masters, so that should be.
2: My hex is insane.
1: That's the only reason why you have to
2: let's
1: work.
2: Not talk about that. I booked in for some more tattoos, so that's coming up.
0: Very nice.
1: What are you getting? You got things in mind?
2: I've got things in mind. You'll see next week. Oh, no, sorry. A few weeks from now. Not next week. What else? My crazy upstairs neighbor is leaving. Amazing news for both me and the building and the neighborhood.
1: No more frozen pies thrown at your car.
2: No, that was
0: a real time.
2: Today I actually have my team day for work. I believe we're going axe throwing and then consuming...
0: I wish that was my team day.
2: Consuming some adult beverages after or slash during, I don't know.
1: Axes, alcohol.
2: I feel like, not before, maybe during, definitely after. Weekend, I'm going up to Bribe. You got lots of stuff going on. But I did wake up this morning to two pieces of news. One was from my mother wishing me happy Conception Day.
0: Oh.
2: Thank you and gross.
1: What?
2: Conception Day.
1: Oh, your conception.
2: I was made on this day.
1: Happy Conception Day,
2: Yay,
1: Jess.
2: Go me and I guess my twin brother.
1: And then 9 months later, out you came with your brother.
2: Give or take.
0: Oh my God.
2: So that was my first bit of news. And then the second bit of news was Dolly. And I was just like, what a roller coaster of
0: emotions.
1: Life and death.
2: That's me. Someone else start talking, please.
0: My week was very boring. I just had work. So, yeah, and uni, I guess. Just real boring.
2: Mm. Okay.
1: What, you been up to, Hayley?
3: Not too much. I've started trying to get back into reading a lot more. I started a new book called Islands of Abandonment, which is about just places and usually like buildings and the decay that sets in after they've been abandoned and left behind.
1: Nice.
3: So I'm really, really keen to get started on that.
2: How much have you got left and will you be doing a review for us?
3: I think I will be doing a review. Was thinking about this, I realized a lot of the media I consume or I consider to be some of my favorite, like stories, like books, games, or films, or TV shows, have to do with houses being strange in some way.
1: Have you seen there's that new horror film that's coming out where people are trapped in the house and they can't get out, and this whole Town?
2: Stephen, I can think of like five different films.
1: It's just now. Like that. I can't remember the name of it. I think it's like one of them streaming ones. But yeah, I've seen that. It's a picture of a man, someone putting their hand out of the chimney stack.
2: Oh, I think that one you're referring to is The Last House.
1: Uh-huh. Maybe.
2: But Skinnerink was probably the OG, but like the most well done. Anyway. Stop talking now. Sorry, Haley.
3: Yeah, that one really messed me up. I did not.
2: Right? I saw it in cinemas and I was just having an anxiety attack the entire time. God.
1: Oh, wow.
2: Yeah.
3: I also got attacked by birds.
1: What sort?
3: Noisy miners. I was just in the park. We were having a little picnic with friends. Yeah. And they all wanted the food, and they just kept
4: as birds do.
3: There were so many of them. Just like
2: I feel like those birds though, they attack. Even other birds. They could just always be attacking those birds.
3: I mean,
1: they're that little man syndrome bird.
3: I've been swooped by them before, but I've never had like them collide into the side of my head before.
1: Ooh.
3: Like twice.
1: Oh, ouch.
3: It didn't actually hurt. It was more just like being smacked by a pillow. It was very surprising. And it was very strange that it happened to me twice in a row out of all the people at the picnic.
1: Probably air.
3: Yeah, it might have been.
1: But I thought, I can make a nest in there.
3: that's what everyone else thought too.
1: Yeah. Wow. Yes, miners are nasty. They are.
3: Mm.
1: The rest are usually very, like that, of course, territorial as we head into spring, like plovers and stuff around their nests. But miners, they just
4: don't like you year round.
1: Yeah, they're always going.
2: I don't like anyone.
4: No.
2: No,
1: no, they don't. You see them trying to swoop magpies. And you see them try and swoop a crow, then the crow turns around and then they fly away. Anyway, I'm sorry you had that experience. It's not a good experience being swooped by birds.
3: Thank you. Yeah.
4: Yes. Before we go on, would like to thank Branko for another amazing show.
1: Thank you, Branko.
3: Thank you.
1: Love the bitty unnecessary knowledge.
4: But it's very necessary knowledge, I feel.
1: It is always necessary. All knowledge is necessary.
4: And also a massive shout out to our Zedliners. Thank you again.
2: Thank you.
1: Good show.
4: All right.
1: Good stuff. All right.
4: Dolly.
1: Yeah.
2: Dolly. Okay, so giving me a look. Something is about to happen that I think may never happen again
1: on this show. This is a very once-off
2: special occasion. We're going to be playing a long song, and I don't feel like we should announce it first. I feel
1: it's
2: like maybe like let it be a bit of a surprise.
4: Yeah.
1: But we recommend get the tissues.
4: Tissues.
1: Grab yourself a cup of tea or coffee.
2: I listened to it
1: like
2: four times this morning so I could ugly cry before coming in. Like, to get it out. I'm not kidding. That sounds like a joke, but I'm not kidding.
4: But yes, she was an absolute icon. Will be very much missed. But yeah, thank you, Dolly, for all that you've done. Quick word from our sponsor.
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1: And that answers the question, play Freebird!
0: Freebird!
2: Freebird!
1: Freebird!
2: Dolly Parton's cover.
3: Yes. God, what a cover.
0: It's a long one.
2: I honestly would say it's probably one of the best covers I've ever heard.
1: Right? Right?
2: It's so good.
1: I feel like I had to, like, convince you, but then you heard it and we were like, absolutely.
2: No, I was convinced. I was just like, it's a 10-minute song.
1: I know, usually I'm a fan of, like, a 1, maybe 2-minute song.
0: Coming from a punk, it was like, what?
1: I don't like,
0: a
1: like 10 even 3 minutes is pushing it.
2: Yeah.
1: But I was, like, in my kitchen this morning, like, eating congee, ugly crying to, like,
2: just,
1: yeah. Amazing. Such an icon.
2: Yeah, I'm genuinely, like, I like to not be affected by celebrity deaths, because at the end of the day they're just people, but like Dolly has really affected me. I feel really quite sad about this loss.
1: Same, like the only time I can remember feeling like this sad was Anthony Bourdain, but I feel like they both had really big parts of my life at influential moments. Like Dolly Parton is child free, she's a larger chest lady, she does whatever she wants,
2: unapologetically herself.
1: She's country, she's feminist, she supports Black Lives Matters. When does the list stop?
2: She's an LGBT icon.
1: Absolutely, absolutely. And she's done so much for society.
2: Yeah.
0: Especially from the Dollywood Foundation she created in 88, which saw the emergence of the imaginary library that she's donated over 300 million books around the world. That started in 1995. She's also given to medical institutions, she's given to educational institutions,
2: like,
0: she's a big supporter of her hometown.
1: Disaster relief, a lot.
2: Yeah.
0: Disaster relief.
1: Especially like when you consider America itself is not super good at organising disaster relief.
3: I feel like that's a bit of an understatement. It's quite terrible.
1: Well, look, I was trying to be whatever.
3: You don't have
1: I was
3: to
1: trying
3: be.
1: To, I can't wait. It's very bad. It's very bad. Dolly's better than the government. For real.
2: Yeah.
1: For real. And
2: for
1: now
2: real.
1: Dolly's gone.
0: It's a couple of people have been asking, yeah, would have she been a billionaire if she never gave all that money away? And the answer was yes. But that didn't
2: But she wasn't
0: her.
2: A billionaire. She gave the money away. And
0: for a reason.
2: I mean, I don't know what her will looks like because I am not privy to it, but I imagine that most of that money will continue to go into her foundations, so that things like the Imagination Library can continue to do the incredible work that it does, not just in the States, but across the world, honestly. Mm.
3: I think I saw as well that the family's asking, like, in lieu of sending flowers or anything, everyone, like, give donations to, like, her library to keep giving books to children.
0: Yeah, which I can see running very well into the future, because I imagine that will
1: absolutely be
0: well set up
2: just
0: by now.
2: Incredible work from an incredible lady, defied genres, broke glass ceilings, honestly.
0: During the song, I went outside and had a chat to Mac and the news team there, and I said, I've never seen 4ZZZ get so upset about a very wealthy American before. And it just says a lot about this human being and what a humanist they actually were. Because this won't be just us, we've felt right around the world because of her impact. And what a voice. A singing voice.
2: I know.
1: And a songwriter.
0: Greatest songwriter of all time.
2: Oh, my gosh. And that was done, about 3 years ago? She was in her late 70s when she recorded that? Like, what the heck?
0: A great voice is a great voice for your whole life. Mm-hmm. It really is. And it's something you can note. But,
1: she's a free bird now.
2: She's a free bird.
0: Free bird.
1: Okay.
2: Yeah. May her legacy live on.
0: Thank you for everything you've done and given us. Yeah,
2: I don't want to talk about housing now.
0: Well, we're going to. Let's play a song. I wouldn't mind doing a little intro on this track, if that's okay. It's a New Zealand band that I come across. They're a fairly recent band. They're probably one of the, by the sounds of it, they started recording in 2021, so they're safe. Like a lot of people, got creative during COVID. They can range from a 3 to a 5-piece. They're a very interesting group. And this track is a fairly recent track of theirs that they released in July. It's called Not I. The band is called Corella. I do recommend, look, check out the music if you like this track. There's some very interesting back catalogue. It's a powerful new single led by a commanding vocal performance by Nagawera Campbell, the voice of their hit track, How Will I Know? Not I is a defiant anthem of resistance, resilience and standing strong in the face of pressure.
1: Oh, you're going to make us cry again.
0: Oh, I know. Built around the rallying cry, Not I, the track speaks to a world shaped by broken systems, false promises and the need to hold your ground when everything around you feels unstable. Enjoy. Oh, word from a sponsor.
2: Word from a sponsor first.
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0: 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That was Not I by Corella.
1: Great little track.
2: Yeah.
1: Nice suggestion, Stephen.
3: My pleasure.
2: It was something I came across last week and I went, oh, I like that. And I like it. They do. They're from, as I said, they're from Arrowtail. We're about to have a wave of Arrowtail bands hit us in January the 30th out at Eaton's Hill. It's an Arrowtail festival of bands like Corella and LAB, another great Kiwi band. It's all sort of modern, young New Zealand bands all coming out.
1: Okay.
2: Yeah, Arrowtail.
1: Oh, sorry. Sorry, I opened my ears. I heard that.
2: And there's only two dates on this festival. One's in Wellington and one's here.
1: Oh, don't miss
2: that. Just outside of Brisbane at Eaton's Hill. So, yeah, there you go.
1: Nice.
2: Yeah. I do like them, though.
1: Well, I guess we've got to start talking about housing, so that's sort of what we do.
2: Let's do smaller blocks and taller buildings allowed in some Brisbane suburbs under planning changes. Why did these changes come about? Who's done this? What's happened? What kicked this off for you?
1: For me, it was a doom scroll and seeing an ABC post where it was a man falling, well, sorry, I'm assuming a man, so a person falling to their knees and crying because they had just bought a driveway. So that got me reading. So I believe it's the driveway in question is in Petrie Terrace and it was auctioned off for $855,000.
2: Yeah, just going by the picture of the driveway, it is a little bit bigger than a standard driveway. I can see where the fence lines will line up, but it is 185 square metre block of land.
4: My parents bought their house, albeit a decade ago, for about $500,000.
2: Mm-hmm.
4: Four bedroom, big backyard.
2: Yes.
4: This is disgusting.
2: Well, look,
1: it's in a city.
4: No,
1: I shrug. No, I still think that is a lot.
2: So, well, this has forced the city council to pass amendments to its planning laws, which will allow smaller lot sizes and taller buildings in some suburbs. So, once again, transport corridors and things like that. The changes are hoped to unlock thousands of new dwellings and provide alternative property types and places people want to

0: live. Now, I'm a big fan of that ABC program, George's Remarkable Spaces, and some of the things that you will see overseas in England, and he goes around the world.
1: Not familiar.
0: You see sometimes these small lot developments that are quite interesting. There was one in Melbourne. You know, like, this isn't new. They sold a garage in Melbourne.
1: Yeah, look,
0: and they built an amazing three-story home.
1: We are very spread out, and as like a society, we're very used to our space.
0: Yes.
1: It does say here that they are going to slash the minimum block size to 120 square metres.
0: Mm-hmm.
1: You had to, off-air, give me a bit of a visual, because I'm like, what does that mean? Right. Like, how many of these rooms is that? How many is...
0: Okay, so 120 square metres is like a big two-bedroom unit. And we're only talking the floor space of the unit itself and maybe the balcony. And that's a big two-bedroom, two-bathroom unit, like biggish, all right? That's about... Yeah.
1: But what would a usual block be?
0: A usual block, so depending where you go. So the block sizes have been getting smaller and smaller and smaller. All right? Let's be honest here. We don't... It
1: shrinkage. It's affecting block sizes as well as my chippies.
0: Well, it's also part of the way that... You go out to the... Like, I saw this development in Toowoomba, right? It just absolutely shocked me. It was about 3 years ago. I was up Toowoomba. We decided to head north out of town. We're out in this beautiful country, farm-filled area. Went to this amazing antique centre. And then I looked across the road and there's this big, big billboard promoting this new land development across the road. In the middle of nowhere, in farming country. But the block sizes were 400 to 600 square metres. Like, these are tiny. This is what you get when you go out to Narangbar or Caboolture or anything. There's block sizes, even Ipswich. These block sizes are as low as 300 and 350 square metres. Who does this benefit? The people? No. It benefits the developer and council. That's all it... So that's why you've got these narrow streets, so you can't even drive down your street. You've got not enough parking. You've got these big, big houses on these tiny blocks. So water doesn't run off. It doesn't get soaked into the ground. It runs off, causes flooding, localised flooding. It's happening everywhere in all these areas.
2: I think I saw...
0: That's the only benefit here.
2: I think I saw a report. I don't know where it was. It might have been Brisbane, but it could have been somewhere else. But it was... The houses were, like, literally... right next to each other. They were basically touching.
0: Yeah. Yes, I can do that.
2: I was like, what?
1: Now kiss.
2: Now kiss.
0: Well, I've seen a property... Okay, we're in Ascot, right? Just off Racecourse Road. So you got two beautiful character homes side by side. They would have been workers' cottages in their day, but they've sort of been touched up a bit. One's three-bed, one bathroom, fairly original. One gets sold. The one that gets sold decides to extend up and build two stories. Now, legally, if you're building a garage, your garage wall can be on the boundary line.
2: Mm-hmm.
0: So they built a very tall Besser brick wall right on the boundary line for their very big two-car garage.
2: Gotcha.
0: Which completely blocked any light for the house next door. And they were... And you can't even walk between the house next door and this block. Like, you can't walk down the side of that house at all. And they went to council and everything. Council said they're not doing anything wrong with it. That fits to building code. So this sort of stuff's not that new. It is a shock when you hear, gee, someone's going to, you know, have a land size of 120 square metres. The problem for me is all around those issues of parking, facilities, services, water runoff, drainage.
1: Well, and
0: there
1: is
0: nothing put in the place for
1: this
0: that.
1: This driveway case. They split up the house and the driveway and sold them separately.
0: Yeah.
1: And then they had to split up as well, like water and electricity. Like, so they had to fully divide.
0: We will have to confirm, but that would have to have already been two lots for that to happen.
1: Mm-hmm.
0: Because to change a single lot and divide it is quite expensive.
1: Mm.
0: If there was the potential there, then you're probably dividing a block now, you're looking at around about $65,000. But I suppose they probably would have got that all back in their $855,000 when they sold it.
2: The thing that
0: does
2: like drove me mad, if my computer would like to load, is another article, or actually it's an Instagram post done by the ABC. and it was talking about how much someone needs to earn.
1: Yes.
2: To be able to afford to live.
1: It was talking about the percentage of your like take-home pay that you need to be spending on rent in various
0: we'll come back
1: capital
0: to that
1: cities.
0: One.
2: Oh, do we want to come back to that
0: yeah,
2: one?
0: Yeah, we'll come back to that one. I think with that's because that's a fair bit involved with that. We'll definitely, I think we'll play a song and come back onto that one.
1: Yeah, but interesting. They're saying here they want to build 6,000 more. Properties in the city.
0: Potentially opens up 6,000 more blocks of land to be potential properties.
1: Yes.
0: Within the inner, it's generally the inner city we're talking.
3: Mm-hmm. Start selling your driveways for a profit, guys, because that's the economy we're living in.
4: I hope we don't end up in a situation where Brisbane becomes the next walled city of Kowloon.
0: Yeah.
4: If you've heard of that.
0: Yeah.
1: What is that?
4: It was a place in China that used to be like a military outpost, and it sort of got controlled by the local mafia, and the population density just skyrocketed with people building like houses like right next to each other, all in this one block.
1: I think I know what you're talking about.
4: I have a statistic here that gives like an idea of how bad it got. So Melbourne's population density is 8,450 kilometers squared. The walled city of Kowloon was 1.3 million kilometers squared.
2: What?
1: Yeah, I don't really know what that means. I'm trying to visualize it.
4: Like of how many people like are packed into the space.
1: Put into the space.
0: Yeah. Mm-hmm.
1: Okay.
2: Yeah, that's a lot. All right, time for song, guys.
0: We're going to be condensed. Mm.
2: Next song, another Stephen suggestion, actually.
0: Oh, it was just something we found in the current hot bin.
2: Yeah.
0: Sounded good. Sounded interesting.
2: Yeah. First, a little word from sponsor, but then Yalini Girl by Shani coming up next.
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6: Shiny bomb, Obama, yelling G girl. I know you're looking at me. Yes, I am the one with the curls. I am one with the wind and I am one with the earth. And I don't need no validation, cause I know what I'm.

0: You're listening to The Home Show on 4ZZZ, and that was Yalanji Girl by Shani. Apologies, there was meant to be a language warning in there, but I forgot to put it in.
1: It was swear words?
0: I know.
1: Oh, no.
0: Oh, no. On my 4ZZZ. Got a text from Dave saying, great
2: Ready,
0: show,
2: Dave.
0: Guys.
3: Hey, Dave.
2: We'll take anything. Well, I'll take that validation.
0: Yeah. It's about $50,000 just for headworks to split your book, and real estate is cooked. Mm. We agree. Mm-hmm. If you have any texts and you want to let us know anything, you can text us in on 0420 626 733.
3: All right, this makes more depressed.
2: Excellent.
0: I was going to do a subscriber push before we do that. Oh, my gosh.
3: Let's do something positive first before we talk about apartment rents now cost more than a typical worker's take-home.
0: But you know what doesn't cost more than that? A 4ZZZ subscription.
3: Very good point.
0: Great because segue. You can get a concession subscription for $40 for the entire year.
3: Yeah. I was going to say, and that's a year, not a week.
2: Sign up your pet or your kid for 25 buckaroonies. Full is 80, passion is 140. You get some merch in there. Super, if you're feeling keen, is 500.
1: Wow.
2: Yeah.
0: It pays itself, basically.
1: And
0: it
1: really we've got does. The new community organisation. Well, we've had it before, but it's back again for 160, and businesses, 250.
0: And is it passionate up a portion is tax deductible?
1: There's a couple of them, full, passionate, super, and the artist ones, and the organisation, the business, the portion of it will be considered tax deductible.
2: If you want it's more info, donation. You can go to
0: 4zzz.org.au /support.
1: And that's an important word because that's what you're actually doing to the station is supporting the station. And without that support, we're not here.
2: Please, the lights don't. We need chairs.
0: We need chairs.
4: Mine is yes. Mine is falling apart. I can't lean
2: back.
1: Don't lean back in that chair.
0: Office works.
1: Well, workplace health and safety will be in here soon. All right.
0: We haven't got long, but we'll do it.
2: Look, housing advocacy group Everybody's Home has found that renting a unit now costs more than half the median take-home pay of a single worker in every Australian capital city. So there's some stats here.
3: Not good.
2: Not great. Shall I read them?
0: You can.
2: Okay. I'm just going to do the Brisbane ones because that's where we're based. If you earn $40,000... here's how much of your income you'd have to pay for the national median rent of $614. 93%. So almost all of it if you earn $40,000. Now, keep that figure in mind. If you earn $70,000, 59% of your pay.
1: Just so you're aware, why they say $70,000, this is considered the what the average majority of Australians earn is around 70. Where they'll talk about the medium income for everyone is like 130,000. No, majority of us actually earn around 70. No, the medium 70.
2: As I say,
1: the average is 130.
2: But essentially, right now, like people on a very basic wage are paying nearly 60% of their income or more. So I'm scrolling through different wage groups, but the top one they have here is $130,000, right? Mm. And you are still paying 34% of your pay. Yeah. Now, it's pretty standard practice that 30% is sort of like the highest before you fall into any sort of rental stress.
1: No, it's actually 33.3.
2: Oh,
1: third.
2: Sorry, Stephen.
1: It's a third of your income is to be spent on whether it's a mortgage or rent on your housing. Yeah, a third.
0: Well, I'm glad that even at $130,000,
2: you're still struggling?
0: Yeah.
2: Question mark? Look, it depends, I guess. This is for that median rent of $614,000.
1: And this is important to note because you're reading in the media that the housing is slowing and
0: blah, blah, blah, blah.
1: Prices are going backwards and blah, blah, blah, but not in the world of rent. Unfortunately, rent is still increasing in Brisbane. While you're not seeing as many people at open homes because a lot of the rents are capped, like they're at the point where no one can afford them. Until they drop, they will sit on the market. The other side of that is everyone's renewing their lease.
0: Yes.
1: Mm. No one's leaving their properties. I saw a list of lease renewals for September. There was over 35 leases to be renewed. Only three people vacated, and they vacated because of work.
0: Mm.
1: All the others renewed their lease.
0: Yeah.
1: So these are properties that you won't see available for rent.
0: Yeah.
1: And there's not that many still.
2: Mm. I think this report is interesting too, because it does say where in the past maybe moving more regional has made a difference. It's saying no. No, it's... So it's no longer an affordable alternative.
1: Well, you look at the Sunshine Coast, you know, like...
0: No, it's not.
1: 40,000 euros spending 107%, so you can't even... You don't have the money to rent. But if you're 70,000, it's 67% to be on the Sunshine Coast.
0: Yeah.
4: And how much of the rest of that left over goes to just basic groceries and necessities?
1: And that's the other biggest... Like you said it this week. Your biggest bill after
2: my
1: your housing
2: is groceries.
1: And
2: it's not like... I don't know. Buying the brand version.
1: They are. But it's not only that. So there was another statistic I saw the other day. Rents have risen since 1999 400%. In that time, your wages have barely moved. So you're not getting any more money. Mm-hmm. You're just spending more money on trying to live.
2: Yeah. Yes.
1: But it's not just the housing costs. It's your insurances have tripled in this time. So if you want insurance, it's very expensive, whether it's car, house, home and contents for a tenant.
0: Life.
1: Yeah. It's very expensive. Everything is expensive. I buy vegetables. I haven't shopped at a supermarket in years, right? I go to the markets because they're cheaper, they're fresher, they
0: better
1: last
0: quality.
1: Longer, much better quality.
0: Supporting local business.
1: And supporting, yeah, local business. So I go to all the little local markets and things like the Nunda markets, and I'll get my bags of groceries, which used to last me 2 weeks, my vegetables, were $35. Now it's $65 to $70 for the same amount. I'm not buying anymore. I'm not buying... That's a lot.
0: No. Yeah. I do like a... the rejected fruit and veg a farmer's pick, and it like went up a dollar or so it's about $48, but it's like delivered to my door and it's like fortnight's worth of vegetables.
1: Nice.
0: And fruit. It's very good value. Yeah. But even that's like gone up in price. Yeah. It's like, yeah. Oh, wow.
2: I think it's important, like we mentioned this last week, but there is this like missing middle where you don't qualify for social housing even if you could get a social house, but like you also don't make enough to be able to afford private market. So there's a lot of people spending pretty much 100% of their paycheck at the moment on rent.
1: Now, a couple of things that I am seeing, I'm starting to see a lot more of people in relation to rents and purchasing for that matter, start to look at different ways to be able to afford. And so we are starting to see share houses for age brackets you never saw them before.
0: Yeah.
2: Mm-hmm.
1: I'm seeing groups of women over 50 and 60 combining.
2: Yeah. And I've seen there's
1: rent.
2: A few different orgs and initiatives around that as well, because that is sort of one of the biggest age groups.
1: Yeah. So they're renting family homes to try and get in. Seeing single mothers get together. Like two single mothers get together and combine their stuff to be able to rent,
2: like,
1: to be able to afford to rent.
2: Theoretically, not optimal, right? At that time in life, you don't really want to be having housemates.
1: You don't want to share.
2: But in my head, I'm hoping it turns out for you in like a Golden Girls situation. Do you know, like, to have that community around you at the very least?
0: Yeah.
1: I agree. I love show. I love that show.
0: Love that show.
1: That was very
0: don't love
1: show.
0: The housing crisis.
2: No,
0: Golden Girls.
1: No. Yeah. And look, there was another really important article that came out this week that we need to really address, and we'll address this article further with something that Phoebe and Hayley are working on. Is that the issue also, and why the governments, and we've mentioned this before, are throwing everything. .orgs, a community organisations to do it.
2: They're throwing less.
1: Well, they're throwing less money, but I mean, they're not doing it. And there's a reason for that, because they don't want to. And while the community orgs are doing everything, they're definitely not going to do anything. And actually, to get out of this, it does take the government to do it. And if you study housing crises, because this isn't the first one, There's been plenty of them.
0: Nor will it be the last. Mm-hmm, mm-hmm,
1: the mm-hmm. only way they ever, ever get out of a housing crisis is when the government starts to build community, social and important housing. But because housing now, because of people's abilities and different issues, housing can get very tricky to make sure you're building for people's abilities, the government doesn't want to do it.
2: I will challenge that, because building an accessible house up front may cost more. But I tell you what, it will cost a lot less than...
1: I know that, but the government doesn't want to do it.
2: Someone told them.
4: I think a lot of people have tried to tell the government very good advice. I mean, you see all those like videos of really smart people going to like the Davos or World Economic Forum or something and saying like, hey, what you're doing is killing the planet and we'd all be a lot better off if you...
0: Don't do that.
4: ...did a Dolly Parton. And they've been saying that for who knows how long, and nothing's happened.
2: See, when you said that, I was like, do a Dolly Parton, do you mean pass away or donate money?
0: Either
2: way, whatever.
0: I mean, at the end of the day, we're all going to die, so we might as well donate some money to good organisations while we can.
1: I agree. And look, we just need the governments to do their job.
0: Yeah.
4: That's going to take pressure from us.
0: People power...
1: That's what we need. It's time for people power, and it's time for people to congregate and get together on this matter. And it's not about the haves and have-nots, because the majority of us are have-nots.
2: Yeah, most of us are working class, whether or not that is a smaller paycheck or a larger paycheck.
0: Yeah,
1: that's very true. And it's a shame.
2: Yeah.
1: It's a shame. But anyway.
0: What's on next week, guys?
1: We're going to try and find something positive next week.
0: If you guys have any suggestions, let us know. Hit us up on our social media, thehomeshow_4ZZZ on Instagram.
2: We've got an email.
0: Accom notices at 4ZZZ.org.au. We look at both of them. I make a point to.
4: Do you have any more books about strange houses? Let me know. I will read them.
1: Oh, yes.
2: I look forward to that.
1: Hayley's come up with a great idea. We're going to talk about spooky, strange houses, things that... Because housing's quite funny.
4: Mm.
1: And we'll talk like, the horror films about housing.
4: And some not horror films, because there are some good ones that aren't, but a lot of them are.
1: So
0: the scariest one I know of is Monster House.
2: I would say Grudge.
0: Grudge. Glad that got a laugh.
1: Good on you, Jay. Hey, you all take care.
2: Have a good week.
0: See you guys. Bye. Bye.

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2: In local news, Queensland's CFMEU inquiry has heard explosive allegations of surveillance and intimidation during a long-running dispute with the construction company BMD. Private security boss Grant Killen told the inquiry he found a tracking device attached to his car and believed he was followed by a white SUV. He also alleged his dog was poisoned after drones were seen near his home. Well, another BMD executive's dog was also allegedly poisoned. The inquiry heard the CFMEU had engaged a former police detective to investigate BMD executives, though there is no allegation he was responsible for trackings or poisonings. Hearings are expected to continue until Thursday.
1: University of Queensland researchers have found possibilities to dramatically